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0: not a rental. It's an investment. It's a down payment, especially when I don't think there's going to be a season next year, and they don't either. So they're saying, what the hell? Trade some of our top prospects. We need to go for it this year. Why? Well, maybe being the first team since the, what, 98, 99, 2000 Yankees to three-peat in this sport means something to them? Hell yeah, it does. Man, I just got back from Southern California. I was on vacay last week. San Diego. But and I'm not surprised by this. By the way, San Diego fans rock Padres gear. They're great at it. But there was a lot of Dodger gear there, too. There are a lot of Dodger fans. You know them. They're everywhere. Some national brand. So they're able to collect way more revenue than the Tigers, who just aren't going to get even close to the television money locally that the Dodgers are going to get. So they can't, they just have to play like Brad Pitt said, or just Billy Bean said. It's money ball. It's different. So I don't know what side of the fence you're on. I'll take all comers, 310-840-4910. I don't know. I mean, it's not the city either. You can't say, well, it's just because they're in L.A. I'll refer to you back to the Angels. They couldn't keep Shohei, and it's in the same town, man. It's different. The Angels don't get that TV money. The Angels, I would imagine, can't charge as much to be a part of the Diamond Club as the Dodgers. Parking, Dodger dogs are probably more expensive than an Angel wiener. I mean, so it's not, well, it's just the city. No, it's a lot of things. And hey, if you're a Dodger fan, you're not going to apologize for this, and I'm not asking you to. I've seen this, you guys take advantage of this system. Like, damn, like I haven't seen this. This puts what, like the Yankees and the Steinbrenner, like what, when we were searching for that title in like the mid-2000s where they're bringing everybody in, Sheffield, A-Rod, kind of, you know, and then the Red Sox get trade for Schilling. This is bigger than that. I mean, look at their entire roster, 310-840-4910. Not sure which side of the fence you're on. Any team could have said, all right, Detroit, we're going to give you better players than the Dodgers. We want to rent Scooble. You could have done that. But I understand. Those teams, no, you can't. We can't for a rental. That's just too big of a risk. But it's not for the chip leader. You can limp into stuff. You can throw money around if you're the chip leader. Yeah, you can flex your muscles at the table. This is what the Dodgers did. I don't know how long they were on this. Could this have been one of those things like they all looked at each other a week ago and said, why aren't we in on this? I would think that probably wasn't the case. They've probably been on it since day one. They won back-to-back World Series, and they just signed... traded, and will sign a current back-to-back Cy Young winner. We got Cy Young winners over here. We'll get to the calls, 310-840-4910. I'm Johnny Ballgame. It's Westwood One Sports. 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

0: Drake May squeaked in last year, didn't he? On a multitude of scenarios. Ultimately for me, though, is Patrick Mahomes left the door open. And Josh Allen didn't get in. And Lamar didn't get in. And Burrow didn't get in. Not even Bo Nix. Nope, it was Drake May. The AFC quarterback window. Remember, only one guy gets to go to the Super Bowl every year. This isn't college basketball where you make it to the Final Four and it's kind of like, okay, you went to a Final Four. That's kind of the, almost in a sense, winning it. It's not, but it's looked at in a very, very high rate as opposed to, oh yeah, you got to the conference championship. So I want to get there with the AFC quarterback window. And some of these guys are running out of time. And I think some of these fan bases are going to look back on last year and be like, ah, it was there. I didn't even see it coming. Little old lady on a motorized scooter. Ah. Two for two with Stu.
1: What will the sports world be talking about in the morning? It's two for two with Stu.
2: All right, ball game. We had some interesting news in college football this week as we got news of Notre Dame and Ohio State both signing jersey patch deals that will net each school close to $20 million per year each. How do we feel about this? This is yet another step, of course, of money infiltrating into the sport of college football ball game.
0: It's so funny. Notre Dame and Ohio State are generating more revenue with their jersey patch than the entire Big 12. The Big 12 signed a deal with Monster, and Monster's going to be all over Big 12 football this year. It's going to be like an MMA fight. And each team in the Big 12, as a result of that deal, I think is getting a couple of million bucks. And then here you have Notre Dame and Ohio State. They get that pot each. That's the world of college football we are living in, guys. Ohio State, Notre Dame, hell, Indiana now, some SEC schools, they're getting more in revenue than the entire conference. And this is supposed to be a power league. The Big 12 makes it look really stinking small, if you ask me, Stuart Kovacs.
2: Yeah, and we also had Matt Rhule, Nebraska head coach Matt Rhule. He had an interesting quote about, I guess, the state of college football. Quote, I think that one of the narratives that there is right now, and it's really perpetuated by coaches, is that college football is broken. College football is as great as it has ever been, end quote. What do you think of that quote by Matt Rhule?
0: I think he's probably trying to raise some money. He's trying to get another zero on the end of that check. Matt Rhule loves college football so much. The Oregon Ducks are paying his former two-year starter, Dylan Raiola, a couple million dollars to be the backup in Eugene. Think about that. Matt Rhule lost his quarterback, who's going to redshirt this year in Eugene behind Dante Moore. That's what Oregon is doing. But good for Matt Rhule. Look, I feel for Nebraska fans because Nebraska fans want it, man. They want to matter like they did in the Tom Osborne era. They want to, but they don't. And I don't see a college football world of them ever mattering again unless some mega, mega rich guys get together and say, we're going to give you money that's on an even level with the Indianas and the Ohio States and the Oregons. And good luck getting that, Stuart Kovacs. No, Matt Rhule, I will say this, I agree. More people are watching. It really is. There's more money. From that standpoint, sure, it's never been better. You have a television in your pocket. Okay, you can watch wherever, whenever. Oh, I got a wedding. My dilt hole friend is getting married on a college football Saturday. Dude, you got a TV in your pocket. If you love it that much, you'll find a way to watch it. You don't need to tape it anymore. Just watch it where you are, Stuart Kovacs. So from that standpoint, college football is terrific. But again, man, you got a team getting more money a year for its jersey patch than the entire Big 12. And in my opinion, the Big 12 is the third best conference in college football. and there's that separation. Ugh.
2: Yeah, the gap is insane. And when you think of the idea that we finally have a playoff system, which we begged for a long time, and yeah. The fact that players are getting paid, which I know that was a thing where people were mad that these players are getting taken advantage of. It's just one of those crazy things. We're to the point where this is where we're at now, and it's like it's in bed.
0: Stuart, do you love college football right now? Like, where's Stu Ski's relationship with college sports or college football right now?
2: It's definitely not as much as it used to be. It's not as much as it used to be. The game is just different. I guess that's the best way to put it, is that it's just different.
0: Yeah. And I guess if you're an Ohio State or Notre Dame fan, you're thinking, smell you later. If you can't pay this price to be this good, then make like a tree and get out of here, Biff Tannen. And is that where you guys are? Ohio State fan? Duck fan? Like, I mean, it's funny. You got like guys like Jed Fish in Seattle with Washington saying, I can't compete with these teams that are in my league. It's crazy. But again, here's what I will say to that. This conversation will die in a few weeks. Because, guys, once the season kicks off, we don't talk about the garbage anymore. That is everything but Saturdays in the fall for college football, if you ask me, Johnny, ball game. How about this? Every Super Bowl from 1983, I'm sorry, every Super Bowl from 1984 to 1993 had one of these, except one. I got some really good NFL stuff coming. That's just a quick hour, one. We're going all night long, Lionel Richie, if you're listening. Johnny, ball game. Stuart Kovacs producing, Peyton Latch right on the board.
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10: 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How does its water enhance your life? Recreation, drinking water, or other ways? How do you want people upstream to treat its waters, its banks, and drainage areas? 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
1: Thoughts with those in the Pacific Northwest, inland Northwest, specifically the city and the community and the area and the region of Spokane. Those fires are nasty. And I live in Boise, Idaho. My other job is PM Drive on KTIK in Boise. And I wake up in the morning and it smells like a campfire outside. And a lot of those are coming from Canada, Spokane. It's messy up there. So thoughts with you guys, and hope you guys, everybody's going to be okay and stay safe. And bad time of year for that stuff. Stu, let's have some fun on this. Another round, 2 for 2 with Stu.
0: What will the sports world be talking about in the morning? It's 2 for 2 with Stu.
2: All right, ball game. A new Polymarket prediction market has listed the 29 college football players with a 4% or greater odds to win the Heisman Trophy this upcoming season. You have Texas quarterback Arch Manning currently leading the way with 12%, Notre Dame CJ Carr at 10%, Miami's Darian Mensa at 7%, and then you have Ohio State's Julian Sain, Ole Miss's Trinidad Chambliss, and Oregon's Dante Moore all at 6%. So if you had to make a prediction right now, who do you think is the early favorite to win the Heisman Trophy?
1: It's definitely not Arch Manning. Arch Manning didn't even have a top 10 SEC completion percentage last year, guys. 61%. You cannot win the Heisman if he's anywhere close to last year's numbers. 3,100 yards? It's not enough. I don't know if Arch's stats are going to go through the roof. Everything else will be awesome. And if Texas is undefeated, which is a tough ask, then Arch is going to be right there. For me, though, I think Dante Moore makes the most sense. He's coming back. Obviously, he would have been a top five pick athletically. Guys, Oregon has like a guaranteed 5 first round picks. They're saying, Dan Lynn, this is the most talented, gifted roster in Oregon Duck history, and that is saying something. I mean, they got a roster over $40 million, guys. I'd go probably Dante Moore, Stu, although you know how it is. It's probably certainly a guy that you haven't even mentioned.
2: Yeah,
1: always how it is, man.
2: Always. That's the amazing thing.
1: Who would you go with? Who'd you go with on that?
2: I'd probably go with Dante Moore, only because I think Sain and Smith are going to split it for Ohio State. I think they're going to kind of take votes away from each other. I think Mensa is interesting for Miami. If they go undefeated, if they beat Notre Dame, win the ACC, he was really impressive the last couple of years before transferring to Miami. So we'll see if that translates. But yeah, I think Dante Moore is the safest bet. Yeah, I agree with that.
1: Okay. What else you got, Stu?
2: All right. Speaking of high expectations, like Arch has, Dak Prescott is another one. And, of course, the Cowboys are always there. And Dak Prescott this week, he kind of called out his offense, giving it a nickname G-O-T-I, and it stands for the greatest offense there is. So he's already putting pressure on the rest of his teammates. What are you realistically expecting from the Dallas Cowboys this year?
1: I'm under on the Cowboys, to be honest, because I think the Giants will be significantly better. I think the Commanders need to be significantly better or Quinn's gone. And I don't think the Eagles are falling too far off from the tree. That's kind of a jammed division. I don't know if there's any great teams. Maybe Philly, but we'll see. They're just kind of messy. But the Cowboys need to completely rework that defense, and I think they have, but they gave up over 500 points last year. I don't think there's a team that's maybe even made the playoffs that's given up 500 points in a season. I'd have to look that up. So if they do fix that, you have to like the offense, right? I love their receivers. I love their tight end. I really like their running back, and I really like Dak. I do. I best offense ever, though? No. That's probably the greatest show on turf for the 2013 Denver Broncos, the year Peyton Manning, or the 2007 Patriots when Moss had all those years, or take a Montana offense in 89 or 90. Hell no, man. It's not going to be close to that. I don't even think it'll be the best offense in Cowboys history, Stu, but good for Dak saying it. Dak's got to figure this out, man. He's 33 this year. Just turned 33 a couple days ago. Happy birthday, Dak. The career's going quick. And, I mean, he led the league last year in place. But I don't know if that's the recipe, guys. But as fantasy owners, I love Dak for that. And I like the two receivers, I like the tight end, and I like the running back. All those fantasy plays, guys, I really like the Cowboys in that respect this year.
2: Yeah, they're definitely going to be fun. It's going to be interesting to see how that division plays out, because obviously you're going to have the Commanders looking to bounce back from a disappointing year last year. And then you have the Giants with Harbaugh. I don't know if people think they're going to win the division, but at least you have the coach and the quarterback that they believe in with in Jackson Dart. In terms of a young quarterback, so it's a great division.
1: I like the Giants roster too. I do. I think they have a lot of good players. I mean, they're able to ship off Dexter Lawrence, and I still like their roster, their pass rush. I mean, Spider-Man might be the best pass rusher up there in the whole damn league right now, and I think Harbaugh is gonna. I don't think this is gonna be a 2-year, 3-year deal. For John Harbaugh, guys, we see it every year in the league. It pops instantly. And what is popping for the Giants? Can they win 8 games this year? I think maybe they can. If they do, then they're going to beat some of these other teams. And one of those teams might be, how about them Cowboys? Interesting division in the NFC East this year. And throw in the Commanders, too. Like, where's the recovery there? Let's go. Nice stuff. 2 for 2 with Stu. I said a couple weeks ago, you know, I'm doing my research, trying to spend 10 minutes a day on every team. That's what I was trying to do today. Just study every team for 10 minutes, man. And I said that the Cardinals were the worst team in the league. They're not. There's worse, man. There's worse. It's not Arizona. Arizona might have the worst record because of their schedule. It's murderer's row. They play the AFC West and, of course, the NFC West. But they're not the worst roster in the league right now. So we'll get to that a little bit later, too. And the Scooble talk, good for baseball, bad for baseball. Kind of surprised so far in the show. Feels like everybody's kind of okay with it. Good stuff for baseball. 310-840-4910. Get in on this. He's Stuart Kovacs producing. He's Peyton Lodge, son of Roger, running the board. Johnny Ballgame.
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19: I have no problem paying the quarterback. You want to have a franchise guy. You want to be able to say, because of him, we can win every week, so we're going to put the pieces around him, even though we don't have as much money in our wallet because we spend most of it on him. That works in this league. We've seen it. It doesn't work as often, but it works. If you're going to pay the quarterback better make up the difference, because you're not going to have the roster. Russell Wilson couldn't do it. Joe Flacco couldn't do it. Those are just two examples of quarterbacks winning Super Bowls on rookie deals, and they got to flip it, and then all of a sudden we got to pay the quarterback. And then you're S-O-L, just like this segment almost is. There's only five quarterbacks in the NFL making more money than Baker this year. That this year. And he wants the extension. Let's get after it. Huge next hour.
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0: All right, Monday, August 3rd, 2026, Power Trip Morning Show. I'm Corey Cope. That's Chris Hockey. There's Meat Sauce, Paul Lambert, Zach Halverson, Max Fuller. And yeah, Chris, big day. And I think the answer to the question is no Lieber today, and no Lieber on Thursday, by the way.
1: Oh,
0: because of the trip to Auburn, right? But I know our guy Parrish said he was coming in. I just don't know when. I know he wants to see his buddy Eric Stolhansky.
2: Yeah. Does he know they're only on the 7 o'clock hour?
0: I think so.
1: Yeah.
0: I never know what Mark knows.
3: Right. No, you never know.
0: So we'll see Parrish at some point. But yeah, the three out of the five guys from the Super Troopers, the main cast, from 7 to 8. And then the initials invitational at 8:15 with AJ Mansoor, Glenn, the Rube Glenn, Adam Weber, Ron Johnson, and Brett Blakemore. At 8:15.
1: Oh, sweet.
2: I'm sorry we're not going to get Benny today, because I'd love to talk to him about everything going on down at Vikings camp, man. You were there on Saturday, were you not?
3: I was, yeah. It was outstanding, yeah.
0: In what way?
3: It was just, it was a beautiful day. I mean, we were there during the walkthrough, but the fans started showing up about 1:30. It was just a lovely day to remind us that football is right around the corner.
0: Dealing with allergies?
3: Oh, yeah.
0: Man.
3: It's always this time of month, too.
2: This first week of the month.
3: First week. Yeah. Well, yeah, it's always the beginning of August. I know hogs normally get really bad, but
0: the bone thugs.
2: Yeah, I think it was.
3: No. wrong group.
0: Which member of Bone was your favorite?
3: Busy.
2: I liked Lizzie.
0: I don't remember Lizzie Bone.
2: Yeah. You didn't go to high school with me.
0: No.
3: I thought you were going to say T.
2: T?
3: T-Bone.
2: Yeah!
3: No, that's somebody.
0: T-Bone. Anyway, so training camp or whatever it was called, it was fun.
2: Yeah.
0: Because it's a radio show. Saturdays with Sauce is back.
2: Yep.
3: No, just one day, yeah.
2: Yep. I'm going down today. They're going to be wearing pads. Today's the day, baby.
3: Hell yeah, man.
2: Today's the day. You want to see people knocking skulls?
0: Knocking boots.
2: That too. Maybe a little of that later. You never know, right? Depends on who's down there. If I see Seifert, he's getting some.
3: Oh, well, good for him.
0: That sexy little bucket hat he wears or whatever.
2: Yeah, I do like it, yeah. That didn't know I liked it. And I saw him. I guess that does it for me.
0: Hey, it's never too late to learn.
2: That's what I'm saying. And some things change, you know?
0: And some things stay the same.
3: Yeah.
2: That's what I heard.
0: It's like this time of month. That's when Sauce gets allergies.
3: Yeah, man. This time of the month.
4: Yeah.
2: Damn it, man.
0: It sounds like Pat O'Brien now.
4: You'll never believe what I saw at training camp.
0: Yeah, take a dramatic step. That might help.
2: God, you sound weird. It must be January 3rd or whatever the month is, the third day of it.
0: Oh, man. It must be a total buzzkill right around the 4th of July.
3: No, the 4th is always great.
0: Outside of your allergies.
3: Yeah, outside of my horrific allergies,
0: Yeah.
2: Boink.
0: And same.
2: Yeah, man. Yeah, what a weekend, huh? What'd I do? I played a lot of gigs. Bought a Mustang. Drove it. I found a new city that just is beautiful. On my way down to Le Sueur on Saturday. A town by the name of Henderson, Minnesota. It's just darling. It's like
0: Henderson, Las Vegas is fantastic.
2: Sure. Well, I'd be.
0: Henderson, Nevada, I guess, technically. Right outside of Las Vegas.
2: Yeah, yeah. This is a town called Henderson, Minnesota.
0: As lovely as Las Vegas or not?
2: In different ways, more lovely.
3: Why is that?
2: It's just an old city, like out of nowhere. You're driving along on something called the Minnesota River Valley Scenic Byway. The Minnesota River Valley Scenic Byway. And out of nowhere, this ghost town pops up. But it's not a ghost town. It's a living town. And every you know how like old towns, there's like three or four old buildings downtown. You're like, oh, cool. They kept those four buildings. Every single damn one of them is still there. And they're all brick. And they all look like, it looks like, Valentine.
3: Yeah, man.
0: Yeah, I don't mean this in any way offensive.
2: Sound like it's going to be at all.
0: Exactly. When you start like that, it's never good.
2: But no, not at all.
0: When you Google just Henderson, Minnesota.
2: Yeah.
0: The first image that pops up, that's how I picture you describing Union City, Indiana.
2: Exactly.
0: Right? Like, it just looks like that's probably, it just, first of all, it looks like it's stuck in the past. And I don't mean that in a bad way either, because people like
4: that kind of vibe, right? It's slow, it's small town, everybody knows everybody.
2: Yeah.
4: No hustle and bustle. But then even if you just click on Google Images and say, hey, show me a whole bunch of pictures of Henderson, Minnesota. Every single one of them looks like it's 1955. Yeah.
2: That's what I'm saying. You can't believe it. And every Tuesday they have a car show cruise in. And it's just this little, I mean, I'm telling you, Max, you got to see it, man. It's stuck in time. And they kept all the buildings. The old barbershop is about the size of my nutsack.
3: Hot.
2: And hot, just like my nutsack.
3: Did you go to the place called Hog Wild?
2: Oh, please. The adults are talking. Please.
4: Hey, come on, man.
2: Please come.
3: Oh, I'm sorry.
2: Please.
4: We're 7 minutes into the week.
2: It's that time of the month.
4: It is this time of the month for you.
3: That's the name of the goddamn place.
2: The time of the month?
3: Oh,
4: no,
3: man.
4: Hog Wild is a bar.
3: Once
4: there.
3: A month for 5 days as allergies drive us
2: so
3: nuts.
2: Bitchy.
3: Yeah, I get so sassy.
4: God, you take it out on us.
2: Listen, I'm sorry, okay? Man. Sorry I didn't get you pregnant this month.
3: Oh.
2: I found this old church right by there, right on the Minnesota Scenic Valley River. I don't know what the church is called. I do. The Church of St. Thomas Jessenland, Jessenland. Out of nowhere, literally no city near it, this giant church, right? And so you stop and there's a sign that says, Church of St. Thomas Jessenland, nucleus of Minnesota's first Irish settlement, one of the oldest parishes in the state, next to Mark.
3: Oh.
2: Oldest parish in the New Ulm Diocese. It was established in 1855. And so I look up behind this church, and there's a cemetery. I'm like, oh, cool, cemetery. I walk around the corner, go up to the top of the cemetery. There are tombstones from 1858.
4: Arthur Morgan.
2: Arthur Morgan's descendant, his grandpa.
4: Oh, man.
2: His grandpa.
4: Your soul's going to cry.
3: Rip.
2: Yeah.
4: Oh, man.
2: I don't know. I love it, man. It's one of the things I like about traveling all over the state. Out of nowhere, I came up to a stop sign, and then I look around. I'm like, where in the hell did I go in a time machine?
3: Oh.
2: Oh, would you calm down? I'm sorry.
3: Oh, okay. I just asked if you went to Hog Wild.
4: You're so sensitive this time of the month. These first 4 or 5 days when you have allergies, you're just on edge.
1: The Vikings are the only one wearing pads today. Oh. Brilliant.
2: Well done. Jeez. In 1852, Thomas, Walter, and Dennis Doiney staked claims a short distance from this spot. This marked the beginning of Minnesota's first permanent Irish settlement. Within a few years of the Doineys, they were joined by scores of other families. Right there, man. In the middle of damned nowhere.
4: It's not even that far, right? It says 49 minutes from where we are right now.
2: You know how you're cruising towards Mankato on 169?
4: Mm-hmm.
2: Right before you get to
4: right past the candy store.
2: Right. That's so exactly right.
4: According to the Google map, at least. Yeah, it's not super far past it, at least.
2: You can't believe
4: it. Interesting. Right before Le Sueur. You're right.
2: Right.
5: Apparently some of the scenes from Purple Rain were filmed on that scenic byway.
2: I wonder, because there's a big mural on one of the sides of the building. It's a prince. So that explains why there was a big mural on the side of the building.
5: Because I Googled the town and I was like, this looks vaguely familiar. And then, yeah, it was from Purple Rain.
2: That's why. Okay. That's awesome. And there's a mansion that I forget what the family's name was, built, that's now like the museum. I'm telling you guys, it's they preserved the city in a way I've never ever seen an old city been preserved, and it's just in the middle of nothing. And imagine this, as if I may be macabre for a second, if that's okay with you over there.
3: Yeah, of course.
2: Okay, all right. I'm sorry.
4: Oh, we just feel like this time of the month we have to ask for your permission.
2: Yeah,
4: we don't want to step on your toes while you have allergies.
3: You don't.
2: It's a time of the month. Am I saying that right?
5: Yeah,
2: what is the real word?
5: It's the first of the month.
2: Okay, well, that's the thing, apparently.
5: Bone Thugs made a remix for the ladies out there for sauce.
2: Some notable tombstones in this old cemetery includes Bernhardt Kruger, K-R-U-G-E-R. And it's a soldier's tombstone, so you always notice those, you know, and for in particular. Private Company H-7, Minnesota Infantry, born 1826, died 1874. Yes, he fought for Minnesota in the Civil War, and he's buried right there in that little cemetery.
5: That's crazy.
2: Look at that.
3: Wow.
5: Right there. It's still there.
2: Yeah, and right below his name it says, husband of Sophie.
3: Oh.
2: Oh, Soph. Look at this. I'll show you the video here. This is me standing on top of the hill there, Maxo, and I'll... of looking down this hill at this giant church into the river valley, man.
5: Wow.
2: That's why I like exploring this here. Look at that, dude. Doesn't that look like Jesus? That's Valentine.
5: That does straight up looks like Valentine.
2: I know you guys can't see probably very well from over there, but and if you look real close, you see my little red stang down there that I just bought. But anyway, look at that. So this is...
3: Oh, wow.
2: That's the, down from the top of the cemetery.
4: A lot of dead people there.
2: A lot of dead, old-timey dead people.
4: Dead people, Mikey.
2: Old-timey dead people.
4: Chris has seen more of Minnesota in like the last 3 months than I have in 46 years.
2: Well, you know what I figured out, dude? You know what I figured out? Look at that Mustang down there. You know what I figured out is I like hiking's cool and everything, being out, you know, but I don't want to eat.
3: Yeah.
2: And I don't like bugs, and snakes piss me off. Sort of like him at the first of the month. Every time I see one, I get bitchy.
3: Oh.
2: And but I like walking through old towns. So I would rather get my steps in exploring a new little town, like, and that's what I do. I go up and I'm like, hey, there's an old school at the top of the hill over here. Over here, look, there's a mansion. Over here, look, that's probably somebody I don't want to know. There's a levee there, too, because I'm sure it's been underwater most of forever. Anyway,
4: Sauce,
2: that's what I did.
4: Sauce, do you hike this time of the month, or do you wait for your allergies to go?
3: Yeah, no, I got to wait for my allergies
2: to calm down. Yeah, he attracts bears this time of month.
3: Yeah, yeah, sharks. It'll be a disaster.
2: Jarks?
3: Jarks,
2: what's a jerky shark?
3: A shark.
5: You can't say that on the radio.
2: Don't say the J word.
3: Yeah, no, I stay at home.
4: Well, you sound great.
3: I do not.
2: No, you do. You sound like a different version of you.
4: Yeah.
2: Which is what we're always hoping
4: like
2: for.
4: A multiverse situation.
2: Did anybody see Spidey?
3: I did.
4: I did as well.
3: You did?
2: Oh, I'm the only one that didn't.
4: You didn't see it. You were like the only one on the planet that didn't see it.
3: Yeah, it made a killer. Yeah.
5: Literally almost $1 billion.
4: Yeah, 927 million globally.
2: Yeah.
4: 355 domestically.
5: It's insane, man.
2: Yeah, it's pretty crazy, man.
4: Second biggest opening weekend in box office history.
5: Only after Avengers, right?
4: That is correct. Avengers Endgame.
2: Well, how was it? Oh, no.
4: Sauce? Max?
3: I thought it was great. I really liked it. I loved how they introduced who you thought was the bad guy. It's going to kick off a whole new generation, I guess, of Marvel movies with the character that they brought into the world in a new light. I thought it was great.
2: Was the bad guy the Roser Dozer?
3: Yes. Yep.
5: So you did see the movie.
3: Yeah, he doesn't pick up the tab.
5: No, it was awesome. It was like a perfect continuation and also kind of reset. Like, you could have watched it without seeing the other four. There would have been some things that you missed, but or the other three, I should say. But it was like a perfect branching off point for a bunch of different things, Marvel and Spider-Man. And Tom Holland's just great, man. He's the best. He's the best Spider-Man that there ever was.
3: For sure.
5: And they're literally going to chain him in a basement and never let him not be Spider-Man, because every movie he's ever been in basically has made $1 billion.
3: Right.
2: Yeah, man.
4: It was crazy. There were a couple of scenes with John Bernthal, Zendaya, and Tom Holland. And I'm like, I just saw these three.
2: Right? Yeah.
4: All three of them were in Odyssey. And then a couple of days later, it's like, boom. You thought that movie was big. This movie's even bigger.
3: Yeah.
2: Bernthal's a good dude, man.
5: And Zendaya's in Dune 3 as well. So she's going to be in three different billion-dollar movies this year, I would imagine.
3: Balls. Corey, your thoughts?
4: Didn't care for it, but that's not for me. I got super bored. It was like, I thought it was, you know, you just said, if you haven't seen the last like three or four, you can probably figure. I felt like I had seen the last three or four. It was like the same old thing, which is fine. People love it. I just was very bored. And I don't want to give away the spoiler. Never mind. I don't want to give away the spoiler. But that did nothing for me. And that's one of my favorite kind of angles on superheroes is that group. And that, even that is like, really? I don't know. I was just bored.
2: Was Octomom,
4: but the kiddo liked it. The kiddo liked it, and that's all. That's why I went. She wanted to see it. She thought it was great.
2: Yeah, good.
5: John Bernthal was great in the movie, too. Him and Tom Holland's dynamic was great. I loved it.
3: Yeah.
5: It felt like Spider-Man really, like the real Spider-Man from the comics. Like, he's just friends with everybody and can hang out with everybody.
4: Absolutely crushed.
3: Yes, it did.
2: Good for them, man. I hear Kyler Murray also absolutely crushed. We got us a quarterback. Let's go.
3: That's the hot rubber.
2: Were you there?
3: Well, no, I wasn't there for practice. That didn't start till like 3:30.
2: You went down there and broadcast and didn't stay for practice?
3: No, we left.
2: God.
3: Yeah, it was my allergies.
4: They should have scheduled it for the second week of the month.
2: Are you allergic to doing your job?
3: No, but...
4: fun first 17 minutes, huh?
3: Yeah.
4: He's like, five more days of this?
2: Oh, he loves it.
4: All right, one thing, though, that doesn't matter if you have allergies or not, one thing that you never have to worry about...
3: Herpes. Is your gutters, if you have gutter helmet from gutterhelmetmn.com, never clean your gutters again.
4: All right, the Super Troopers cast at 7, initials at 8:15. 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
5: Awesome.
2: It's pretty sweet. Cool.
5: Between these two movies, Obsession, I mean, and then we got Dune and Avengers later this year.
4: Ladybug's back in theaters.
5: Ladybug's back in theaters.
2: Wow. I'll tell you what else, man. This weekend, and I think again maybe tomorrow or Wednesday, at the St. Michael Theater by my house, they're doing, they're showing Willy Wonka and the Chocolate Factory.
5: Oh, yeah.
3: Oh, sweet.
4: The only one that matters.
2: Yeah, yeah.
3: Yep.
4: Yeah.
2: Which I never saw in a theater. You know,
4: sure.
2: Neither did any of y'all.
4: No.
2: So that's cool.
4: When is Point Break going back in? Didn't somebody tell us they're going to rerun that somewhere?
2: Well, I think they only show the new one because they say it's better.
4: Well, that's just, I mean, that's heresy.
2: Heresy. Yeah, Harry C. Ford.
3: Oh. Is Returners questionable?
2: It is.
4: Man.
2: That's right.
4: Yeah.
2: Yeah, so there you go. I don't know, man. No.
4: Well, Super Troopers in theater soon as well.
3: Hell yeah.
4: Friday, and our buddies will be here in like an hour. Haven't seen Stolhansky in a while.
2: Yeah.
4: That's pretty cool.
2: So who are the folks that are going to be here? Because I know not everybody can be here. Do we have that list?
4: I was texting with Eric yesterday. Oh, good for me. And he said, obviously, he was trying to get all five guys in. He said, Steve, Kevin, and myself, he says. So, no, hang on. Then he says, Kevin and Jay have to fly to New York. So now I'm confused because he said Kevin and both. Either way, it's going to be three of them. I think it's Nick Madden said the three on an email as well or a text, correct?
2: Okay, yeah.
3: So sweet.
4: So maybe Nick has it right.
21: Steve, Eric, and Paul is what Nick said. So
4: got it.
2: And then what about Ringo?
4: Everybody forgets about Ringo.
21: Yeah, nobody really cares if Ringo shows up.
3: Oh, poor Ringo.
5: Ringy.
3: Yeah.
2: I don't know. So there you go. You guys saw a movie. Did you do anything else? Anybody?
5: I went to SummerSlam. I saw the Super Trooper guys at SummerSlam, actually. They were in the,
2: Which
5: the
2: did you go?
5: Front row. I went both days, both nights.
2: Did you?
5: Yes, sir.
2: And?
5: It was a blast, dog. I was lit. Even other dorks around me were like, this guy's a dork. Does he know this isn't real? I was getting hype. I was cheering. It was so much fun, man. And it was packed in there. Like, because my seats were, they were on, I mean, oh, good for me. They were on, like, the equivalent of the field for the Vikings. So looking up from the field and just seeing U.S. Bank Stadium from that angle was so cool, man. And there was a point a wrestler that's been out for a while came back. It sounded like when Justin Jefferson scores a touchdown in there.
2: Okay.
5: Like, you could not even hear yourself think. It was rocking. Because not every crowd brings the energy, but Minneapolis was super hyped for this.
4: What about the reception for our guys, like Brock Lesnar or Chad Gable?
5: Oh, yeah. Brock Lesnar got a huge reception. Got his ass whooped, but he got a huge reception at the beginning. And Gable won his first championship. So everybody, he was super emotional, crying. His family was there and everything. And the crowd was just, you know, chanting, "You deserve it, Adam." So, yeah, it was awesome, man. It was a special moment for him, for sure.
2: Cool.
4: So is Brock done? Because we thought he was done like 3 months ago, right?
5: Yeah.
4: Is he done?
5: He didn't seem like he was done. I mean, he didn't take the gloves off and do all that bit. Maybe he doesn't want to do that again because he already did it. But
2: yeah.
5: I'm sure that he didn't say anything. Some of these guys are like, okay, so just like creatively, I'm done. I have better things to do, like John Cena and whatnot. But Brock Lesnar is probably holding out for One more big old Saudi check, because WWE wrestles over in Saudi all the time, and they like to get the old legends out of retirement and everything. So maybe he's not putting a bow on it quite yet. But yeah, he did put the other guy over, the new monster guy.
2: Does he still look big?
5: Yeah, he's still a unit, man. Crazy. He really is.
2: Man, that place full of people how many people did they get in there for a wrestling match? That's crazy. Both nights it was sold out, right?
5: Yeah. I mean, it was like there were people in row Z in the 300 section, you know? Unreal. Like, everybody's walking around with their titles. Everybody's got the face paint and the ridiculous outfits. And it's just having an absolute blast. You know, that's some people fly in for that. That's
4: what percentage of the crowd is female? Five?
5: I would say like
4: 10?
5: I'd say like 20 to 30. But
4: no kidding.
5: Only like 0.5 were single females, you know. Okay. Most of them are with a significant other, but there's a lot. It is just truly a cosmopolitan crowd. All races, all ages. I mean, you see like old ladies up in there, like getting hyped for Roman Reigns.
4: Yeah, tell me more about them.
5: Yeah. Hawk's super interested in that too. It was a lot of fun, man. Seriously, it was. I couldn't recommend seeing live wrestling. Even people that don't watch it, I'm sure they had a blast just going.
3: That's sweet, man.
2: Yeah. Good.
5: Your dad was there too, Sauce.
4: Was he? Are you watching it? If you're anywhere near upper deck, you're just watching it on TV, though, correct? You can't see well down to the center of the stadium.
5: No, probably not. But even from my, because I had two different seats, and my seats on Saturday night were on the floor, but they were in the back in the middle, and even I was mostly watching it because the ring isn't like, it's not raised. So you're kind of just fold-out chairs. So I mostly was just watching it on TV next to a very pungent child, I must say. Yeah, he was very stinky. And it was not just BO like normal wrestling fans. It was piss.
3: piss?
5: Yeah.
4: What was the age of this young man?
5: I don't know. He was having the time of his life, but it was so bad. My friend literally was like, I'm going to tell his dad. He's like, when we're leaving, I'm going to tell his dad. I was like, you can't just tell someone.
2: 7 years old, teenager? What are we talking about?
5: He was like a teenager. Too old to be smelling like piss. Yeah, for sure.
2: Well.
5: But he was having a blast.
2: And he pissed himself.
5: Yeah.
4: Hey, you didn't see him come down from the Vikings broadcast booth, did you?
3: Yeah.
5: I don't think so, no.
2: Gentlemen.
3: So good.
4: Front page sports.
3: Hawk, can you check?
4: Is next. Super Troopers guys at 7, initials at 8:15. 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
26: From the KFGO News Center, I'm Nate Cohn. A West Fargo man was seriously injured after crashing his motorcycle on I-94 in Fargo. The North Dakota Highway Patrol says the 48-year-old man was getting onto the interstate off of Veterans Boulevard when he lost control and was thrown from the motorcycle. Troopers say he was not wearing a helmet and suffered life-threatening injuries. He was taken to Medford Medical Center for treatment. That crash happened just before 2:30 on Saturday. The Griggs County Sheriff's Office is searching for suspects in a carjacking over the weekend. The Sheriff's Office says two men tried to carjack a trailer around 4 in the afternoon Saturday. That was at the intersection of 18th Street Northeast and 98th Avenue on the Griggs and Nelson County line. Driver of the vehicle fended off the carjackers and drove away. No weapons were used. Suspects have been described as 5'5 to 5'8 Middle Eastern or Hispanic men with short dark hair and clean-shaven faces. At the time, they were driving a black GMC with a SUV broken rear window and covered by yellow plastic. Sheriff's Office is asking the public to take caution when traveling empty gravel roads and not stop for strangers. They're asking anyone with information about that carjacking to contact them.
4: But it's a comedic flub. So, but I would love to know when they were sitting around the writer's room going, all right, what about this last scene? How are we going to do this? Because think about this. Eric, right?
3: Yeah.
4: Eric's a bad man. Eric was going to get the company. He was going to get Madison Hotels, right? But Billy embarrasses him at the academic decathlon because he can't answer the question about business ethics, correct?
3: Yeah.
4: So he throws a giant tantrum, takes out a gun, and is about to shoot Billy Madison in the head. When Steve Buscemi shoots Eric in the ass, and then Billy famously says, boy, I'm glad I called that guy.
3: Yeah.
4: So let's just recap what I just said. He takes out a gun, and he's about to shoot and kill him. And then when Billy graduates, Eric's in the crowd with crutches. Not only is he not in prison, they invited the injured man to the ceremony. And he's walking away in disgrace, like, and mad that Billy graduated. Why is he not in prison?
3: Yeah, for attempted murder.
4: And again, let's say he's out on bond or something, yeah. Right? Let's say he's out walking the streets before his trial. He wouldn't be invited to the house for the graduation party.
3: No.
4: Makes no sense.
3: No. He'd probably be at house arrest.
4: So think about it, though. Somebody in that writing room was like, well, what do we do with Eric? He just tried to kill him. don't know. It'd be kind of funny if he's just walking down the aisle with crutches. Yeah. After Steve Buscemi, Danny McGrath shoots him in the ass.
3: So good.
4: God, I got a lot of spare time.
3: Yeah, I love that movie, though.
4: 10 out of 10.
3: Yeah, oh yeah.
4: For all the wrong reasons.
3: Yeah, for sure.
4: Shall we do Front Page Sports?
2: Boom.
4: Because today's a big day.
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4: Holiday Station Stores. 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Thanks, Holiday.
3: Yeah, thank you. Love you, Holiday.
2: Thank you.
4: Are you guys on the edge of your seats?
2: Sure.
3: Yeah.
4: Are you ready?
2: I can't.
4: Because today's the day.
2: I can't stand another moment. I wish it was happening right now.
3: Yeah.
4: Oh, it's, 14 hours from now.
2: Let's poke them.
4: 22-year-old Lucas Jumalan is the chip leader with 9 to go. The final table of the World Series of Poker 2026. Tonight, tomorrow, and Wednesday on ESPN. Next three nights. Let's go.
2: Yeah, I mean, it's all happening.
4: No player has had a higher percentage of the total chips in play in the last 20 years than Lucas Jumalan. So he is a heavy favorite, but hey, look, it's poker. Nothing's guaranteed, but the two closest to this percentage, Karai Aldemir and Hossein Ensan, both won. Big chip leads almost always lead to a big, big, big advantage. We'll see tonight.
3: Wow.
4: Four Americans, two Canadians, one French guy, one Finnish guy, and a guy from Cyprus.
5: Hill?
3: Oh. Yeah.
2: Damn!
3: No. Is he insane in the membrane?
4: $10 million for first, $6 million for second. Everybody guaranteed at least a mil.
3: Does he like taking hits from the bong?
4: I don't know.
3: Great song.
4: Great song.
3: Slammer.
4: And ESPN's Jeff Platt, the guy that interviewed me the last couple of years, which is really cool, will be on our show briefly tomorrow. He'll jump on tomorrow, live from Las Vegas.
2: Is that right?
4: Just
2: talk
4: briefly,
2: about
4: yeah.
2: What?
4: Oh, to talk about the World Series of Poker. At that point, what? Final five or six?
3: That's cool.
4: Whatever
3: man.
4: They're playing down to tonight. Jeff's the best. Good dude.
2: Is that the deal you made with him to get on the television?
4: Inverted.
2: Yeah.
3: Oh.
5: No, I had to do some pretty unspeakable
3: things. Is that why you have a wrist brace on?
5: Yep.
4: Yeah, what happened with your wrist?
5: I think I got like some tendonitis thing. It just, you know.
3: So. Sure.
4: Is it your good hand or your bad hand?
5: My good hand, but, you know, we didn't let that affect us. We powered through it.
3: Ooh.
5: Yeah, buddy.
2: When you say us.
3: Yeah.
2: You know, never mind. I get
3: good
2: it.
3: Good for you.
2: Good for you.
4: So, yeah, World Series of Poker back on ESPN for the first time in a long time.
5: If I saw that'll stuff be great. On the weekend it was on, was that just like old stuff or it was like preliminary stuff? I saw something about poker on ESPN on the
4: They've
5: weekend.
4: Been showing, they've had like a 3-week break, so they've been showing the run up to the final nine.
3: Oh.
4: Showing you how we got to these nine. And I believe it's your guys. I think the Manning brothers, that Omaha Productions, is a part of this. Putting it together.
5: Yuck. Oh.
4: They got their hand in everything. Your guys.
3: Yeah. I mean, good for them.
5: They're the worst. Mm-hmm.
2: They're going to get carpal tunnel or whatever Zach's got.
3: Yeah. No. Mm-hmm. Yeah.
4: The Major League Baseball trade deadline is today, and the Twins have made a handful of moves, Sauce, but they also lost yesterday to the Mariners 7-6. That was despite being down 6-0, rallying all the way back and tying it at 6 before losing it in the bottom of the ninth. A walk-off single by something called Colt Emerson.
3: Yeah, two tough losses, two walk-off losses, if I'm correct. They got them walked off, I think it was the first or second game on just a routine ground ball, and Royce Lewis looked too long at second base, tried to make the throw home, and they walked him off there. And then yesterday, you know, an unbelievable comeback, man. They were down 6-0, I think, in the eighth inning. Mm-hmm. And Royce Lewis hit that home run, and then the one guy hit the home run in the ninth to tie it. Creasel did. Oh, good for Creasel. Good for John. I'm shocked he'd play for them, but they found something, man. I hope they can continue. They get to beat up on the real bad Royals for three games. I think in Kansas City starting tomorrow. So it looks like they're turning a corner. I think they got at least

0: Wow. Well, good for Mus.
1: Is it? Yeah, I got some good news from Musman this weekend, by the way.
0: Yeah.
1: Yeah, some good for him. Yeah.
2: Right on.
1: Yeah.
0: I love Mussy.
1: Yeah.
3: He's the best.
1: Yeah, the child's not his.
0: Oh,
3: my God.
1: Is that the same news you heard?
0: So what did you do to celebrate?
1: We went and got a bunch of people pregnant.
3: Is this kid like 20?
1: No, there's a different one.
3: Oh, Mus.
1: Different family.
0: Oh, Mus.
1: This one's in Lithuania.
0: Oh.
1: Yeah. He's got a few families.
2: How awesome would that be if we found out that Mus truly has a full-on second family in Lithuania?
1: I mean, it would be great for that
2: whenever,
1: family.
2: Yeah. Whenever he disappears from time to time, he's just going over there to satisfy his wife and feed his kids.
1: Yep.
2: And then he comes back.
1: Where have you been?
0: Yeah, he didn't get laid off. He's been in Lithuania this whole time.
2: Yeah, the
0: time.
2: Whole time.
1: Yeah, I heard Lithuania.
0: Yep.
2: They got a yacht over there?
1: They got a music festival, I'm sure.
0: Hawk, please tell me you don't watch the sizzle reel outside of the studio. You'd punch that TV.
1: I don't.
0: Yeah, you shouldn't.
1: I close my eyes as I
0: you
1: walk
0: should not
1: the
0: watch
1: here.
0: It.
2: Sauce, who would play the iHeart Music Fest Lithuania?
0: That's a great question.
2: Yeah.
0: Thanks. Probably Ice Cube.
1: Yeah!
0: No. Probably DMX.
1: Oh. Yeah!
0: No, closer. No. He's dead, though.
1: Yeah.
0: Are you looking for a specific answer?
2: No.
0: I think the Grateful Dead is big over there.
1: No.
0: What? Is the cat okay? Maybe the snow guy who sings Informer.
1: You know, blah, blah, blah, blah, blah.
0: What? You have what in your A?
1: Here's what I said.
3: By the way, have you ever seen, Core, that Jim Carrey did a parody of the Informer song? When
2: oh,
3: he was
2: for
3: on,
2: sure.
0: Yeah,
2: in Living Color. Okay, yeah, I've seen it.
0: It's great.
2: Yeah, he leaned in.
0: Yeah, and then he did one of Vanilla Ice. That's also really funny.
1: How many of these damn things are there? Do I keep doing the same one over and over again?
2: What, training?
1: Yeah.
3: It never ends.
2: When does that do?
1: I don't know. I keep getting emails about it. I'm sick of it.
0: Yeah.
1: I don't know where these people were, but it ain't my iHeartRadio.
0: Remember that email, Hawk, you and I got about signing something? You never signed
2: I never
0: that,
2: did
0: right?
2: either.
0: I didn't either.
2: Like, I don't know what this is. I'm not doing this.
0: No.
2: I'm not signing something that I should have a lawyer look at first.
0: I get a reminder every day about it.
2: Yeah, not signing it.
0: No. Hawk, did you have my dad look at it?
1: I sure did.
0: No. The thing in your email.
1: Oh, no. No. I had him look at the thing in my underwear.
0: Oh, that's your wiener.
1: Is that what that is?
0: Yep.
2: What really matters is next. Scores and stats around the world of sports and in between. Chris will change your life with something else. 40 minutes from now, 60% of the Super Troopers will be in the building. And then at 8:15, Adam Weber, Ron Johnson, Brett Blakemore, Glenn Schmidt, and AJ Mansoor square off in quarterfinal number 6. Chris, you moved on Friday.
1: Sure did.
2: And we'll see who's moving on today. And one of you gets a crack at $121,000 power trip back after this on The Fan.
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23: Swinging a line drive, base in right field. Here comes Fairchild on a score. Walk-off winner for the second day in a row. Mariners win it 7-6 over the Twins this afternoon.
22: Yeah, Twins dropped the weekend series at Seattle. Next up, on the road to Kansas City. Off today, Joe Ryan versus Randy Dobnik coming up tomorrow night. Meanwhile, speaking of walk-off wins, the Fargo-Moorhead Redhawks yesterday.
24: The pitch, it's a suicide squeeze, and it's over. It's over. The game is over. A suicide squeeze, and the Redhawks walk it off. Seven, your final. Hawks win. The Red Hawks win.
25: You know,
0: a good chunk since he's played football. So we're building up those reps. He'll get a little bit more today, but we're being real purposeful, you know, with the fact that he's in there with a lot of the first group. He's in there, you know, hearing the full, you know, the full complement of the calls that Flo has up that day. And one of the things that I was really, really impressed by in the spring is just his ability to retain information, even without physically getting to apply them, how he handled walkthroughs, how he handled the meeting room. And it's been really cool seeing him and Big Citrus and the connection those guys have. If you see one, you probably see the other, which is, you know, exactly what you're looking for when you bring in two young guys like that.
1: Big Citrus.
2: That's a huge bitch.
3: That's right.
5: Caleb Hell Banks, yeah, as a high school senior, according to Wikipedia. How many sacks do you think Caleb Banks had as a high school senior in Michigan? Again, this guy is, what, 6'6", 327 now. Not exactly sure how big he was, you know, whatever it was, 3 or 4 years ago. Maybe five almost. He's 23 now. How many sacks did he have as a senior?
3: As a senior.
5: Mm-hmm.
1: Can I ask a question?
5: Sure.
1: Is this a trick question? Did he not play defensive line in high school?
5: No, he didn't. Okay. Well, he had sacks, so he must have played defense. I don't know if he played. I doubt he played both ways. But who knows? You never know.
1: 17.
3: 30.
25: 20.
26: 69.
5: Can you imagine as a high school senior lining up against a monster potentially as big as Caleb Banks? At three.
1: Oh.
5: Isn't that nuts?
1: Yeah.
5: I would think even if they, I don't know how big he was, I guess 5 years ago, but still, he must have been sizable. Even if they put two-ish guys on him every time.
1: Yeah.
5: You would think he would still find more than three. That's strange.
1: Yeah, very.
3: Maybe he was busy.
1: Yeah,
5: he also played basketball in high school. Maybe he didn't want to hurt himself.
3: Yeah.
5: Wanted to play ball.
1: Yeah, let's play a little ball here.
5: Let's do a little What Really Matters here. I'll do scores and stats around the world of sports. Chris will change your life with something else, and it's brought to you by Oval LASIK and Lens. Go get LASIK from Dr. Mark Lobanoff and Dr. David Whiting, the legends of LASIK at Oval LASIK and Lens. Thanks, Ovo.
1: Yeah, thank you.
5: All right, let's talk about a couple of things that happened over the weekend. How about Niners placing wide receiver Ricky Pearsall on season-ending injured reserve because of a PCL injury? So here's what's crazy about this. He's going to have surgery, and the recovery is somewhere in that 6 to 12-month range when most people think the sweet spot is right in the middle, somewhere around 9 months.
3: Sometimes it's in the back.
5: 25 years old. So about 9-ish months, give or take, to come back from a PCL surgery. If you remember in September of 2024, he was shot in the chest and was back by week 7.
3: Oh, that's right. That's that guy.
5: So his recovery is longer than getting shot point blank in the chest.
1: Unbelievable.
5: More likely to recover from a gunshot wound than what he's about to go through, which is major PCL surgery. So that makes more sense why they brought Debo in, or back.
1: Yeah.
5: Is they knew this was bad. And it's bad. He's done for the year. What really matters is this.
3: You're taller in the morning than you are at night. When you wake up in the morning, you're about 1 centimeter taller. Because at night, when you're lying down, the spine stretches and decompresses. Throughout the day, the world weighs you down.
1: Oh.
5: So in the morning...
2: That's a huge bitch!
3: Yep.
5: But by the end of the day...
2: Freak!
3: Yep.
1: You are correct.
3: Hunchback.
1: Oh, meat sauce.
5: Hmm. The Minnesota Lynx won 108-100 over the Fever. That is the 10th straight win for Minnesota. They are now 25-6. Olivia Miles with 28. Courtney Williams, 27. Collier, 18. That was despite 37 from something called Kelsey Mitchell. Caitlin Clark, 2 of 9 from 3 for 19 points. All the Lynx do is win. They take on L.A. Thursday at 8 o'clock. That's on Prime. Now, yesterday was big because it was the WNBA trade deadline, and there were some rumors, speculation, that the Lynx would potentially move Nafisa Collier.
1: Yeah.
5: Because she's a pending free agent, and it's like, well, you can't let her just walk, can you? Well, they didn't trade her, which means I think they're confident they can sign her back. Make sense?
1: Yeah, man. That's great. They're an absolute machine.
4: Yeah, why would she go anywhere?
5: Yeah. Right. Right. It's not like it is the Dodgers where she can make tenfold somewhere else. She's going to make the most money she can make here anyway. She seems to like it here. This is the best team in the WNBA.
4: The Lynx kind of are the Dodgers.
5: Yeah.
1: Yeah. Well said.
5: So, yeah, she's going nowhere. What really matters is this.
3: Andrew Johnson was buried, per his own instructions, on July 31st, 1875, with his body wrapped in the American flag and a copy of the Constitution placed under his head. Some bitch loved his country, boy.
4: I think that's what they said when they lowered the casket into the earth.
5: Yep. Sauce, you got to wrap yourself in something and place something under your head. Go. Not now. I mean, when you're dead.
3: Yeah, get the hell out of here.
1: I would like to be wrapped in probably like cheeseburger wrappers, then put under my head a very large pillow.
5: You don't get this bit.
1: I'm sorry, I've let you down.
5: A very large pillow. I mean, that's going to be required.
1: Yeah, because I have a huge head.
5: Right.
3: I'd like to wrap you in flames.
1: Oh, you hate me. And no one loves you more than I do.
3: I know, it's the problem with my life.
1: You hate the people who love you. You treat my dad like trash.
3: You just said a million truth, man.
5: Over the weekend, CBS
1: stepped over a line.
5: Announced that Tony Romo was on leave after his OWI arrest in Wisconsin last week. J.J. Watt is going to join Jim Nance and Tracy Wolfson on CBS's lead call. He'll be the lead analyst while Romo is out, which is crazy to already say that because their first game isn't until September 13th. So they're just saying, like, he's on leave, and we already know it's not going to be wrapped up by then. So J.J. Watt, potentially Wally Pipping Tony Romo? Now, Romo makes $17 million a year.
1: Rosie.
5: And whoever, like, let's say they let him go and replace him with somebody like J.J. Watt. It's not like they're going to save money. J.J. is going to ask for a fortune as well. But if you don't like Tony anymore, or if you think that too much of the public doesn't like Tony anymore, is this a window to say this is our chance to get rid of him?
1: Yeah, probably.
5: But if they like him, if CBS likes him and says we don't really care about the criticism because we like him, then who knows? But J.J. Watt temporarily in Tony Romo's spot on CBS.
1: You may have said this, so I apologize, but I was apologizing to hockey for going too far. The first game they would have is the Packer-Vikings game. That's on CBS, 325. So it would be that game.
5: It's going to be J.J.
1: Watt. He'll be the only J.J. starting, other than Justin Jefferson.
3: Hey, whatever.
5: So there's at least one. What about Juwan Jennings?
1: I don't know if he'll technically start.
5: Wide receiver 3.
1: Yeah.
5: I guess that doesn't count as a start.
1: Yeah. That's right around the corner, Hogs Daddy.
3: Can't wait, baby.
5: Can I ask you guys a serious sports question?
3: Sure.
5: Are we so happy about our top three with Justin Jefferson, Jordan Addison, and Juwan Jennings that we don't even care that our depth behind those three is pretty thin?
3: We got Ty Felton.
5: You just made my point for me. I mean, like, are we so happy with the top three that we're like, look, if they stay healthy, we don't need wide receiver 4 or wide receiver 5.
3: How many do you need?
5: Exactly. Yeah.
1: I mean, they're really deep. They have a lot of offensive weapons.
3: We got TJ.
1: Yeah.
5: Josh Oliver can catch a pass or two.
1: Yep.
3: Yep.
5: We have 19 running backs.
1: They are, this is a very good team. If they can get some of these rookies to step up, and we heard on Saturday during the first practice in front of the fans that Golday, Big Citrus, and Caleb Banks were all with the first team. That would be a huge win if you can get those guys to play with the first team and contribute. They don't get a lot of that around here. Thanks, Counting Crows. Sorry, Hawk, I went too far.
5: What really matters, though, is this.
3: Yes, when you take these tests, you know, we do for iHeartRadio, it always makes me laugh because, like, they're like, okay, you ready for the test? And you're like, yeah. Okay, here's the situation. A lady walks into a room. Do you A, compliment her huge breasts, or B, just say hello and move on?
5: Yes. Yeah. Right. You don't have to. You'd have to be an absolute moron to fail these tests.
1: Yeah. But when Hawk hits A, it says no, Chris.
5: Yeah, that's the thing. Is it doesn't even fail you. No, she's like, no, Chris. Remember, the answer is B. But thank you for guessing. Now moving on to the next question.
1: And if you hit A, it's always no, Chris, because they assume he's the only one.
5: And I think over the years they've learned if it's like, hey, number one, compliment her body, or like option B is again say hi and just move on. There used to be option C, and it would say little a column A, little a column B. But so many guys here at the fan just hit C. Like, what's wrong with that? Why can't I say a nice little, you know, misogynistic thing and then say hello and move
3: maybe
5: on?
3: Don't wear a bra next time.
1: No, I don't know your name.
5: But also have a nice day.
1: Yeah, have a great day, but hey, nice rack.
3: Yeah, but hey.
1: Yeah, but hey.
5: And why can't I say things like, but hey, I thought we were on the same team?
1: Oh, boy.
3: And maybe we'll do a little extra credit after work.
5: A little too close to home?
1: That was confirmed again about a week ago. That actually is.
5: There are so many people here that are lucky we don't have an HR department.
1: Like,
5: that's an instant firing.
1: It's okay.
5: I just cannot believe. I mean, I can believe.
1: Because if we were on a a softball team, we'd be on the same team.
5: Just pat an ass.
1: Just pat an ass.
5: Yeah, just sit an ass and go, what's the big deal? I can't believe it.
1: It's okay.
5: Yet again,
1: we're
5: I can.
1: On the same team.
5: No.
3: Is he wrong?
5: We are on the same team.
1: Yeah, but.
5: But you don't get to just slap ass.
1: We are.
5: No, not that team.
1: No, relax. Quit.
5: Not this month.
3: Take care of your wrist.
1: Yeah, quit voice texting with Tommy.
5: Oh, man, I got to take that stupid test.
1: Yeah,
3: there's 700 of them.
1: Yeah, it's a lot.
3: It's supposed to be the eighth one I'm on.
1: LeVon?
3: Yeah, Burton.
1: Oh, well played. You're on top of it today, Oggs.
3: Yeah, thank you, bud.
1: How's your wrist?
3: Mine's fine. My penis is.
5: Hey, by the way, let's go back. Do you remember when, and I don't care. Do you remember when Abbott, for a couple of people here at the station, would just give the answers so certain people wouldn't fail the test?
3: Sure.
1: Is that right?
5: Because back in the day, it was like a 40-minute test. And if you got, what was it, 7 out of 10? Or no, sorry. If you got under 7 out of 10 or 8 out of 10, I forget. Yep. If you got more than like 2 or 3 wrong, you had to take it again.
1: Yes, you did.
5: And a couple of times, a couple
1: is
5: of people.
1: Is that right?
5: They mailed it in. They weren't paying attention. Right? They guessed wrong. And they're like, I have to sit through this again? And there were so many complaints that eventually Abbott just started saying, here's the cheat sheet. Just when it comes, just say A and then C. And
1: he had a
5: B.
1: Post-it note on his computer.
5: Post-it note with the answers.
1: Because he knew half the time he would have to take it for them, so he wanted it right there. Yeah. There's a few people. It wasn't just one.
5: But I will say this. The questions back in the day were more unclear. Right now, like Chris just said, now it's so obvious one answer. It's like, why are we even doing this? If you can read... If you can read, you will ace this test every time. If you can't, you're in big trouble.
1: Sorry. Yeah.
5: And you're probably in management.
1: Yeah.
6: And Hawk, I don't know if you've noticed, but like they don't like stop you from hitting the arrow.
3: Yeah.
6: So you can just kind of buzz.
3: I'm just buzzing right through, man. Yeah. Yeah. Buzz, buzz, buzz.
5: Oh, my God.
3: Yeah. Yeah.
5: It's all just so corporations can cover their ass, right? And say, they all went through training. We trained them all.
3: I'm surprised they don't. I'm just going to outsource me taking the test to a different country.
1: Well played.
5: Little a column A, little a column B. What's we're on the same team. What's wrong with that?
3: Yeah.
1: We are on the same team.
5: Jeez.
1: Unbelievable.
5: I don't think that's the first time he said that.
1: No.
5: More of what really matters after this. The Broken Lizard Group, at least 3/5 of them on their way in. Our buddy Eric Stolhansky, one of them, of course, which is the best. Can't wait to see him. Initials at 8:15. 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
7: Tarek Skubal is a Dodger. I'm not surprised. You're not surprised. Death, taxes, and the Dodgers angering every other fan base in MLB. The Dodgers are like Thanos, the way that they've become inevitable in these set of circumstances. 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It's gonna be really easy for us as a society to come together and root against them actively in the postseason. So thanks for that, I guess. I'm Dead and Day.
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22: 740 The Fan, regional weather from Chief Meteorologist Hugh Tolltom. Shemansky, partly mostly cloudy. Windy today. Some smoke and haze. I have 87. Scattered showers as well. Tonight, breezy. Scattered showers and thunderstorms ending in the evening. Decreasing clouds and wind. Low of 56 tonight. Tomorrow, mostly sunny. Smoke and haze in the morning. High of 76 tomorrow. For Wednesday, mostly sunny. And daytime highs around 82. That's your 740 The Fan regional weather.
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29: 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Among the starting pitchers on the move, the Cubs snag veteran Kevin Gausman from the Blue Jays, and the Rays pick up Freddie Peralta in a deal with the Mets. The Yankees, meanwhile, have added a bat, picking up slugger Luis Garcia from the Nationals. And NFL training camps continue. 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I'm Matt McCoy.
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1: From the KFGO News Center, I'm Nate Cohn. White Earth police are still searching for a suspect in a Friday night shooting in Manoman. Police say they're searching for 24-year-old Ryan Pacheco for his involvement in a shooting that injured two. Pacheco is described as a 5'11 Native American man, about 150 pounds with brown hair, brown eyes. Cash reward is being offered for information about his location. Anyone that sees Pacheco is being asked to call 911. He's considered armed and dangerous. Tips regarding his location can be submitted to White Earth Police. Minnesota is defending its new law that regulates online prediction markets after a federal judge temporarily blocked it from going into law last week. That ruling allows platforms, including Calcium Polymarket, to continue operating while the lawsuit proceeds. State officials argue the contract violates Minnesota gambling laws, while the U.S. Commodity Futures Trading Commission says they're federally regulated financial products. The judge ruled Minnesota can still enforce its current gambling rules as the lawsuit proceeds. And Vance Belter will appear in court today as he faces state charges for last summer's political attacks on two Minnesota lawmakers and their spouses. From the KFGO News Center, I'm Nate Cohn.
2: Easily picked me up and thrown me stadium. Yeah, but it's fun to watch something like that and watch like professional athletes lose their minds. It's just like you don't see them as fans. You see them as players, and to see them like having a blast and screaming and jumping up and down, it's pretty funny.
3: Well, there's nothing that brings the world and the community together like one giant man slamming another giant man down on a table right in front of you.
4: You've always said that.
5: Amen.
6: Yeah.
5: Yes.
6: Right?
5: Totally.
6: Yeah.
5: Mm-hmm. It's my favorite.
4: Again, if you're just tuning in, and by the way, watch us on KFN.com/watch, brought to you by our friends at Quantum Fiber. You'll see Steve, Paul, and Eric from the Broken Lizard comedy group. I wanted to get it right this time.
5: Yep. Nailed it.
4: Yep. As Super Troopers 3 comes out August 7th, and we are on August 3rd right now, just a few days away from being released. How's it feel right now? What is the nervous level? Are you past that now?
2: No, it's nerve wracking. I mean, it's great that we spend, you know, like 3 weeks up to the release on the road. So we're partying, we're having fun. It's a nice distraction. I mean, we're promoting it, but like, it's just the most nerve wracking part of the whole process.
3: It's all about that opening weekend and really that opening Friday. Like, you get the good news or the bad news on Friday night.
2: Mm. Yeah. Cause I mean, you know, like bigger actors, bigger filmmakers, that's fine. They've already got the next thing in the pipeline. Obviously, everybody wants their movies to perform, but like for us, it's like that's what determines whether we get to make another movie. Is do people come out opening weekend? So it's very high stakes for us.
7: So you're cheering against The Odyssey and Spider-Man. You want those movies to epically fail.
4: Yeah, right.
7: Advantage Super Troopers.
2: They've had a nice little run. I think we're ready for people to move on, you know, to lighter material. So, I mean, it's been a great summer. There's been a lot of great movies. People are really coming out to the theater. But, yeah, we've got these big, colossal, gigantic movies out in front of us. So,
7: they get different demo, though, right? I would assume you guys aren't necessarily targeting just Spider-Man fans. You guys have a... it's a comedy demo that is probably completely detached from those kind of movies. It's like your fans are going to your movie whether or not they saw those films.
2: Yeah, and I think it's just traditionally they have watched at home, like with the first movie. The whole phenomenon of that first movie was that people taking the DVD, watching it with their friends, passing it on. It was a thing people watched on their sofas. So I think the challenge for us in the last few movies have been like, can we get those people to go out into the theater? And it is such a great way to watch these movies, to watch any comedy. You know, we've been doing screenings where

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2: 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Well, the Twins rallied from a 6-0 deficit yesterday, but fall to Seattle. A walk-off winner by Colt Emerson. Base hit, 7-6 final. Mariners win it. Here's manager Derek Shelton recapping the game.
16: It's challenging just because of the fact their starting pitching is so good. And I think we saw that. It was evident, the three starters that threw against us, just how effective they were. But we battled back. I mean, probably the most frustrating thing is all 3 days we walked to Rosarena on four pitches. Two of them, he looked like he was not even swinging. He was just standing there. So that, I think that's the frustration part, is we gave away free base runners.
2: Twins start a new series tomorrow in Kansas City. The Red Hawks, meanwhile, they walked off Sioux City on a squeeze play in the bottom of the 10th by Aiden Byrne. Hawks off tonight. They're at Sioux Falls tomorrow. That's a 740 The Fan Sports Update.
17: For Troopers 3 poster, and I name drop you. I go, hey, I know that guy. And before I even finished that sentence, my wife goes, "You're too young. You can't see that movie." I just wanted to say, I'm just name dropping Eric here, that's but awesome. My wife cut it off. So apparently, my 12-year-old will not be seeing Super Troopers 3.
18: Wife said buy no. Buy the ticket, just in case your wife changes her mind.
17: Then she can sneak into Superman. Yeah. But you guys still get the money. That works.
19: Yeah. That's great. I'm also going to say something to you that you know might not be healthy, but your wife is wrong.
20: That's it.
17: Oh, is that right?
20: Yeah.
17: I love it. Go.
21: Also, we know what parts of Kevin get scene in this movie. I mean, a 12-year-old girl.
19: Your wife is right.
17: Yeah. Oh, okay, fair enough. Right.
19: There's one.
22: There's an angle of Kevin that...
17: Oh. But outside of that, she's probably heard worse on the bus or seen worse, right? So outside of Kevin's scene.
19: When we were 12, we were going to see R-rated comedies and horror
22: sneaking
19: movies.
22: Sneaking into airplanes.
17: Yeah.
22: Enjoy seeing.
19: Yeah, but my boys, you know, they're 14 and 12, and I caught them up. They came to the premiere a couple weeks ago, and they enjoyed it. My 12-year-old review of the movie was, it was amazing. So 12-year-olds are okay.
20: Heck yeah. Movie.
17: Love it. Well, I don't know if I'm willing to gamble. My wife would.
20: I think you should. I think like
17: I don't win a lot at my house.
20: Again, at the very least, just buy the ticket.
17: I don't know if I would win on that one. Yeah, I'll just buy the ticket.
23: Yeah, just buy the ticket.
19: Right. But it's not about winning and losing, though. That's the thing. It's about communication.
23: Wow.
17: You're so right, but
19: talking relationships. Yeah. Steve Lehman. Yeah.
23: Thanks, Oprah.
19: You hear that back there? Thanks, Oprah.
22: Mm-hmm. Yeah. I love it. Yeah. Think you can make anyone cry this morning?
19: I'll make everyone in this room cry right now.
23: It wouldn't be tough for a few people.
17: Yeah, there's a couple of us that are on the edge. Just push us over. It's almost over. We're getting there.
19: Does Meat Sauce cry the most?
17: 2016 Meat Sauce cried like crazy.
23: Yeah. I cried for about a 2 years straight.
17: Yeah, but we're better now. We're in a good spot.
23: Here's Parrish.
17: Yeah, Parrish will cry.
24: I got him back here. Speaking of crying. I'm not letting go of you.
17: You see Chris all the time. He's giving him a 5-minute hug. Why doesn't he come over here first?
21: The clock's ticking on the Broken Lizards, Parrish.
19: Yeah, come on, Mark.
17: Yeah. Yeah, come on, Mark.
24: There you are.
17: There it is.
25: What did I do wrong this time?
24: No,
17: you didn't even hug the guys.
25: I'll come in and hug them in a little bit. A little bit. Hi, Steve.
19: Hi, Mark.
21: The audience wants to hear those hugs, Parrish.
22: Come hug Oprah.
19: You're so far away from us.
25: That's intentional. That's intentional.
19: He's coming in hot. Okay, here we go.
17: Yeah. So what's this story about you possibly hitting somebody in the head with a hockey puck during Super Troopers 2?
25: Possibly is the key word there. I was very excited. My role was to hit Eric over there with a puck in the face during the town hall meeting. First of all, I was very disappointed. First of all, it was a foam puck. It wasn't a real puck that I got to hit him with. So the weight of it was kind of throwing me off a little bit. And I kept throwing this curveball with the puck. And after, it felt like about 100 takes. But I'm sure it was less than that. I think they finally gave up and they said, "It's okay, Mark. We'll CGI that puck for you. Don't worry about that." So I never ended up hitting him. But it sure was fun, you know, finally stealing a scene from Lemmy. And I think that's why I didn't get invited back for the Super Troopers 3, actually.
20: Well, today's the day. We're going to give you a real puck, and you're really going to hit it.
25: Yeah.
20: Film the whole thing. It's going to be great.
25: There we go. Yeah. Perfect. Yeah. Actually, I'll feel guilty.
19: But we actually have footage of you, or maybe it was Paul Fletcher. We have footage of a really good throw from you guys that comes right at the camera.
25: Yeah, that was probably one of my curveballs.
20: Yeah, look.
25: Yeah.
22: We know it wasn't Russo.
25: Yeah, we know it wasn't Russo. No, I didn't let anyone else throw that puck. That was all mine. And I messed it up.
20: How excited are you for Super 2?
25: I cannot wait to laugh my ass off.
20: August 7th is coming right up.
25: Cannot wait.
20: Yeah. How long have you been awake, be honest?
25: At least 40 minutes.
20: Yeah, that's about what I thought.
25: Yeah. Yes, and the plural is important there, the snooze buttons, because, I set multiple alarms, and every single one of them has a snooze button.
20: That's all right.
25: Because it's more dangerous than having just the off button.
20: Before we lose you guys to the rest of the world once again, and we get to the initial game a little ago, can I get in the weeds with you about the movie business for a week, for a minute, if you don't mind? Mm-hmm. Is there any thought to when obviously putting your film in the theaters? That is the goal. That is what movie people want to do. You want to see yourself on the big screen. But with the way the world is these days, you know, putting it on Netflix or on Prime or anything like that, what's the difference to you guys? Why do you make the choice to go to the big screen instead of trying to sell yourself to Netflix or something?
19: I mean, Paul was saying it earlier. There really is nothing like sitting through, I think, a comedy movie or a horror movie or scary movie, like sitting in there with a room packed full of people.
20: Yeah.
19: And, you know, we've done it with these test screenings, and it's like, it's the way it should be done. You know, you can watch on Netflix. I'm not, you know, criticizing sure. those things at all, but like, you know, getting out there and actually being with like your fellow humans and having a communal experience is a cool thing.
22: That's so, kind of how we were raised on comedies. I mean, yeah. I remember growing up seeing Spinal Tap in the theater and Fletch and Caddyshack, you know, and the communal experience.
21: Yeah, so that's what we want to have happen with everything that we do. It's ultimately up to the studio, and we're very lucky because there are so few comedies in theaters now. When the studio said that they would do that with this, we were thrilled because, yeah, the last movie we did was this movie called Quasi, and we loved it. It was so fun, and it's an awesome, funny movie, but it was done for Hulu. And just streaming movies get lost. I mean, they put, you know, they put a ton out, and they're not marketed, so sometimes they just don't, you know, make a splash. They're harder to find. So with a theatrical comedy, with a theatrical movie, you know, you get to do a lot more press, and there's more promotion for it. So that's, you know, that's always what we want to do.
20: That's interesting. Yeah, I hadn't thought about that. Also, I was wondering, we were talking about this the other day, Corey, about you. What was it we were talking about? You watched and you didn't really like it, but you watched the whole thing anyway. And so as far as Netflix is concerned, it's a success because you watched it, you know?
17: Yeah, The Hawk on Netflix. Yeah. I love Will Ferrell and I love Parnell and Molly Shannon. So I'm like, I'm going to give this show a chance. And it just didn't do much for me. But I technically had it on in the background. So it looks like I watched the whole thing, and I technically kind of did.
22: Yeah.
17: But as Chris made the point when I said that, he goes, well, but Netflix then now thinks from a data perspective that you watched all 10 episodes and loved it. So they're probably going to keep feeding that machine. And I'm like, well, I guess that's a win for it's Netflix true. Then.
20: Yeah. Right.
17: I mean,
20: well,
17: and I think they want you to keep going.
19: I think technically it's like they only need you to watch for like, it's like 7 minutes or something like that before it gets officially recorded. You could change the channel after some short amount of time.
20: Wow.
19: And it counts as a view for them.
17: Yeah. Huh.
22: It's a great cast, though.
17: It is.
20: Oh, no, I thought it was good. Yeah, yeah. It got worse as the episodes went, but it was good. Yeah.
17: But even so, it's like you said with Quasi or whatever. It's the idea that there's so many places for things to land is a good thing for creators, right? Because you're gonna have so many streaming options to sell to, right? It's whether it's a show, a movie, whatever. It's you can find a home if you really want to, which is really great.
19: You can, you know, but it's interesting because like Quasi is something we actually, if I'm remembering correctly, we wrote that at the same time that we wrote Super Troopers.
20: Hmm.
19: Like we really wrote it back in the 90s, like the first draft. And, you know, so you wind up spending so much time investing so much of your time and you start to care so much about these things. We had a great time filming it, you know, like maybe one of the most fun times we've ever had. But then the thing comes out and, you know, like Paul's saying, it's like it's lost. And so, like, you know, it's a little disappointing because you're like, okay, well, you know, we've been building up this thing for 20 plus years and it's gone. We remember it. We like it. But like, you know, I don't know. We don't even know how many people saw it.
20: Huh.
17: You know, they don't tell you. They don't have to tell you.
19: They don't have to.
21: They don't have to.
20: Oh, wow. Hmm.
17: So when you make a movie for, you said Hulu, correct?
19: Yeah.
17: Do they have, is it like a contract where for the next 5 years we get this and then where does it go after that? How does that work? Who has the long-term rights? Any idea how that works?
19: We have some idea of how it works.
21: vague ideas.
19: But have we, you know, I haven't gone back and checked the contract in quite some time.
17: Interesting.
20: Well, listen, we're going to get every Power Trip listener to go out and see Super Troopers 3 this coming weekend, the 7th, but the entire weekend. We want everybody to see it the day it comes out so you guys feel good and know that you hit another home run. So every Power Tripper, get out there and support our guys. Eric, it's great to see you as always.
22: Always fun. Thanks,
20: so great
22: fun.
20: To meet you guys. Thank you. And please, for Super Troopers 4, come in and do this again. And
19: yes.
20: I know it's going to be a horror film. I think that's the next angle. Is that what I heard? You guys are going to do a romantic horror film for Super Troopers 4?
21: Horror-rom. Rom-horror? No.
20: Yeah, that's it.
17: Rom-horror.
20: You just invented something.
21: Right at all.
20: That sounds great.
22: Western?
20: Yeah. Western's even better.
22: Yeah, Western would be good.
20: Yeah.
17: Like a Back to the Future 3 thing, right? A Super Troopers back in the Old West.
22: Yeah, we have written a Western called Mustache Riders.
20: I'm in!
22: Yeah.
20: I'm standing in line at the theater for that today.
17: And Potfest. So you guys got a lot of work to do. Get to work, man. You got a lot of work to do.
0: Let's hit the office.
20: It's it's a real honor to have you guys in. Thank you so much.
17: Yeah, nice to meet you guys.
20: Thank you very much.
17: All right, now you guys get that long-awaited Mark Parrish hug.
20: Oh, yeah. Here it comes.
22: And I want to get back for initials.
17: Yeah, exactly. Well, you can listen at 8:15, and then you're welcome back anytime.
22: Awesome.
17: You want to be in the tournament next year? Done.
22: Yes.
17: Done.
20: Done.
17: All right.
20: Steve, Paul, Eric, thank you guys.
17: You guys are the best. Thank you. More of the Power Trip Morning Show after this. Initials at 8:15. One of you gets a shot at $121,000 as AJ takes on Glenn and Adam Weber and Ron Johnson and Brett Blakemore. Lots to get to between now and 9. 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
3: 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The Texans are officially reuniting with former top overall draft pick Jadeveon Clowney, signing the veteran edge rusher to a one-year deal. After spending the last 7 years bouncing around the league, Clowney returns to where his career began, slotting into a terrifying pass rush. I'm Drake Toll.
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3: Your 740 The Fan reads the weather from Chief Meteorologist Utah Tom Szymanski. Partly to mostly cloudy. Windy today. Some smoke and haze. I have 87. Scattered showers as well. Tonight, breezy. Scattered showers and thunderstorms ending in the evening. Decreasing clouds and wind. Low of 56 tonight. Tomorrow, mostly sunny. Smoke and haze in the morning. High of 76 tomorrow. For Wednesday, mostly sunny. And daytime highs around 82. That's your 740 The Fan regional weather.
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0: Coming up at our properties tonight, well, we've got a little couch potato radio for you on our sister station, 790 KFGO. Then tomorrow, the Twins begin a series at Kansas City. 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
2: Major League Baseball is dead, outside of the Dodgers at least. A blockbuster deadline deal as Detroit sends two-time reigning Cy Young Award winner Tarek Skubal to the Los Angeles Dodgers in exchange for three players who you've never heard of. The rich get richer as the defending World Series champion land the ultimate prize, adding a dominant left-hander to an already star-studded staff. I'm Drake Toll.
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0: Your 740 The Fan regional weather from a chief meteorologist who told Tom Szymanski, partly mostly cloudy, windy today, some smoke and haze, I have 87, scattered showers as well. Tonight, breezy, scattered showers and thunderstorms ending in the evening, decreasing clouds and wind, low of 56 tonight. Tomorrow, mostly sunny, smoke and haze in the morning, high of 76 tomorrow. For Wednesday, mostly sunny, and daytime highs around 82. That's your 740 The Fan regional weather.
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0: what's going to be interesting to see is just the running game, the offensive running game, and some of the changes that they made schematically. And that's going to be interesting to watch all year, Paul, because there's really, it's the same cast of characters. So if this offense, if this running game is much more effective this year, then you could trace that back to scheme and coaching, right? You know, maybe if it's Kyler, they use the quarterback a little bit more. But that part of it is going to be very interesting as well. Just like the same guys we talked about, all that beef up front, see if those D linemen can hold the point against these offensive linemen. Watching Darisaw, seeing how Brian O'Neill and those guys, how they're easing themselves back in because everybody across the front is a year older. And then Blake Brandel getting the opportunity to be the full-time center for sure now. And how he's growing in that spot because he hasn't been a center his entire career, so he's still learning in that position as well.
1: Yeah, and off that, Sauce and Nordo had an excellent interview with Viking center Blake Brandel Saturday on Saturdays with Sauce. And lastly, with Brandel, what are you looking for from him at center?
0: We've had athletic centers, but we haven't had guys that can move the pile per se. So, and Brandel's long and he's a big guy. And so that length can help you at guard, but sometimes at center, it can be tough because you have to be keeping the elbows in, and you're fighting in tight quarters. So sometimes that length isn't always an advantage. So just seeing Brandel move a pile and letting the guards be able to get up to a second level. Because if we're going to be running zones and a little more outside, he's got to be quick off the ball to be able to reach people. But at the same time, maintaining the line of scrimmage. You can't get pushed back 2-3 yards because that really penetration kills all of that. So this is power, Paul, I think, and his quickness off the ball and just being a little bit more of a road grader up front. And the more we can get out of him, the more he can move some of these big nose tackles up front, the better our running game is going to be, the better the guards are going to be. Their ability, like I said, to get up to the second level, it's going to help the entire front.
1: Well, we got a lot out of you, and thank you very much for the information. Great seeing you over the weekend, and I'll see you soon. Okay, Pete?
0: Sounds great, Pete. See you.
1: Later, brother. Pete Bursich into his 20th season as the in-booth analyst for the Minnesota Vikings KFAN Audio Network.
2: Bursich.
1: And once again, a week from Saturday, first preseason game. It's a simulcast, KFAN and Fox 9, from MetLife Stadium and against the New York Giants. It now is post time for the Hoffman Cooling and Heating Weekend Wrap. 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And this standalone company supports 9 to noon, and we'd really love for you to consider them. It is HoffmanHeating.net. Man, the Twins got meatloaf by Softy Squad, and 2 out of 3 was bad.
3: Fairchild winning run. 1-2.
4: Line, base hit, ball game. Colt Emerson, his first career walk-off knock, and the Mariners take down the Twins in 9, 7-6. They walk them off for the second consecutive day.
1: Well, we're happy for you. Won the first one, lost by a run Saturday, and after looking all lifeless yesterday and getting down 6-0, they came all the way back, did the Twinigmatics, and tied at top 9.
5: Scrappy.
1: And then they lost in the bottom of the 9th to something called Colt Anderson. Game, bunch, Shelty's team. So they are now 4 out of 1st in the Central. They have today off, then head to KC to play the no-hitting Royals. Now consider this, trip out on this. Kansas City just played 3 games in the altitude of Coors Field and scored 8 runs.
6: I always love that one.
1: Couldn't even muster 3 runs a game in Denver, where Texas leaguers soar from Broadway to Boulder.
5: Might as well just hit it off a tee at Coors Field.
1: Right. Wow. And it was hot weather and thin air and altitude, man, they could even get three runs a game. So go Shelty Squad at KC beginning tomorrow.
5: Hey, can I want to clomp on you with this Mariners series. You've been paying attention to it. I have not been paying attention to Softy Squad.
1: Oh.
5: Cal Raleigh is having the most brutal of regressions to means
1: in the tank
5: that they have ever seen. And I know he had an oblique injury. He's only played like 80 games.
1: Mm-hmm.
5: But he's gone from 60 bombs to like 11.
1: Yes.
5: And he's gone from hitting, I mean, two in a piece, right? I mean, he's homers and strikeouts as it is, but a .162?
6: Yep.
5: Big dumper has gone into the dumper over the course of the last 6 months.
1: So the Twins, again, are four out of first in the Central. And our beloved Twins are a game and a half ahead of the Motor City Kitties of a different shade. Game and a half ahead of the Tigers in the American League Central. And that squad just peddled their best pitcher to the Dodgers.
7: 3-2.
8: Swing and a miss. Strike three. It's 1,000 for Tarek Skubal.
1: They're happy for him. Tarek Skubal. The rich get richer. No need to become frustrated because those are the rules of the game. And more on that momentarily. Some markets buy pitchers like Skubal with their TV deal. Some markets languish like boll weevils, unable to fairly compete to watch big spot games on your TV, Grandma. You now have to cast it to your phone or laptop. These are not the good old days with all that. Shohei, Yamamoto, and Skubal. Good luck, beloved NL devotees. If these Dodgers ever start hitting, they're probably going to win the crown again. So have fun with all that. Now, the reason I said more on that in quick twitch fashion, with the rich get richer and no need to become frustrated because those are the rules of the game, it's triggered by looking at the bottom line here in studio at KFAM with ESPN, being like how criticizable are the Dodgers for trading for Skubal? Or they're wondering, can the Dodgers be peppered and chided and criticized for acquiring Skubal? I don't understand the bit. Do you?
5: Well, I do understand the bit. There's some envy going along, which is going to potentially impact off-season conversations. So,
1: but how can you get after the Dodgers?
5: Well, you can't.
1: Right.
5: Don't hate the player, hate the game.
1: Fair.
5: As Twins fans, if we had the ownership group and the development staff and the work that the Dodgers have been putting in with their resources and their TV market and all of those things, we would be cheering from every rooftop in town to say, our team wants it. Our team wants to build a dynasty. They have these resources, and they're putting all of it in to get any possible edge that they can. And so it's envy, it's jealousy. And a lot of people want to change the game in terms of, is there a salary cap floor in the future? Is there a salary cap for all teams, as you see in most other leagues?
1: Mm-hmm.
5: That they want, if you want parity and equality of opportunity in Major League Baseball, the idea is there has to be revenue sharing mechanisms and things that allow us in the cornfields, the team we're about to play in Kansas City and some others out there, to get opportunities to add players under a baseline level environment for all teams. Now, with that said, who's leading the AL East right now?
1: Mm.
5: I believe it is the 65-46 Tampa Bay Rays.
1: Yep, it's your Rays.
5: And they do this every year, and everybody knows it. The Tampa Bay Rays are 28th in payroll.
1: And their TV deal ain't great.
5: Now, the tough thing for the Rays is it's felt like over time is they keep raising all of these great pitchers that end up with the Dodgers at some point.
1: Right.
5: They've kind of been a development team for the big-timers in the league for a number of years. But
1: We thank them for Taj Bradley.
5: But there are those that would then argue and say, well, PA, well, Nordo, here's the thing, is that look at what the Rays are doing. They're doing it through correct development, savvy management, and they're consistently putting a competitive team on the field. We don't need to change the game. The other 29 teams in the league need to be better at the current game.
1: Yeah.
5: So It sounds like it's going to get ugly. I'm not an expert in contracts and stuff like that, but I think that's where a lot of heads are at right now. It's kind of a battle.
1: There.
5: And the Dodgers are set maybe to go three in a row here, which is crazy.
1: The MLB trade deadline is today. The Twins recently added former Orioles pitcher Dean Kramer. The Yankees all of a sudden are an awful hitting bunch, so they added Nat Slugger Luis Garcia Jr., who was solid. The Rays housed Freddie Peralta from the Mets to bolster their rotation. The Southsiders nabbed Luis Castillo from the Mariners, and so on and so on and so on. MLB trade deadline today. And finally, Caitlin came to town yesterday and left with the L. The Lynx have won 10 consecutive and have the best record in the WNBA. That's the old weekend wrap. Thank you, Hoffman Cooling and Heating. By the way, want to sponsor a segment 9 to noon or with any of the core four shows beginning with the anchor, the Power Trip? You will win if you land 9 to noon and KFAM. 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And we greatly appreciate you considering. Courtesy of TimberTech and TimberTech.com, what's on deck today, 9 to noon, includes a lot. But around the corner, Saucy and Nordo had an excellent chat with Minnesota Vikings center Blake Brandel the other day. And you're going to hear that next via Vikes Bites. But first, let's do this.
5: Yeah, the fan and BigDeck.com want to give you a chance to win some bonus bucks with the National Cash Contest. Today's, this hour's keyword, I should say, is rich. 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
18: From the KFGO News Center, I'm Nate Cohn. White Earth police are still searching for a suspect in a Friday night shooting in Manoman. Police say they're searching for 24-year-old Ryan Pacheco for his involvement in a shooting that injured two. Pacheco is described as a 5'11 Native American man, about 150 pounds with brown hair, brown eyes. Cash reward is being offered for information about his location. Anyone that sees Pacheco is being asked to call 911. He's considered armed and dangerous. Tips regarding his location can be submitted to White Earth Police. Minnesota is defending its new law that regulates online prediction markets after a federal judge temporarily blocked it from going into law last week. That ruling allows platforms, including Calcium Polymarket, to continue operating while the lawsuit proceeds. State officials argue the contract violates Minnesota gambling laws, while the U.S. Commodity Futures Trading Commission says they're federally regulated financial products. The judge ruled Minnesota can still enforce its current gambling rules as the lawsuit proceeds. And Vance Belter will appear in court today as he faces state charges for last summer's political attacks on two Minnesota lawmakers and their spouses. From the KFGO News Center, I'm Nate Cohn.
5: 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They set up this studio on site, right? We got lights, we got wind shades.
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1: So Saturdays with Sauce and said duo settled into stride. Yours truly left the facility to prepare to call races at CBY. 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And lo and behold, here's Minnesota Vikings center Blake Brandel. I'm like, this ought to be sweet. And Nordo started the conversation wondering what it's like for him going from utility guy to full-time center.
19: I'm super excited. I mean, I love playing center. I think it's awesome. I feel like it fits my personality a little bit in terms of, you know, yelling at people and telling them what to do. It's been great, and it's been a journey to get to this point, you know, tackle to guard, guard to center. And so life works in funny ways, and I'm super excited about it.
20: Yeah, and you get to see, you know, you got on your right, you got Will Fries. On your left, you got Donovan Jackson. And there's a lot of stuff that has to go into you guys being able to start day one. I know it's the first practice open to the public, but there's got to be a lot that you guys go through, not even like football wise, just kind of getting to know each other and getting out on the field together. And it starts right here today, right?
19: Yeah, no doubt. I mean, the great thing about O-line is, I mean, and not to say that other position groups aren't sure like this, but I always think that we're the closest, you know, unit. So I love those guys. I love playing next to those guys. And you're right, that's what training camp is for, is kind of figuring out what guy, you know, needs this versus that, and figuring out, you know, their differences, what everybody excels at. And, you know, it's all about working together as a unit. So,
21: you know, two guys on the O-line that have been catching some news. On the one side, it's Brian O'Neill, and he gets the new contract. It's the eve of training camp, so no worries. It's all football forward for B.O., and we love him. On the other side, it's Christian Darrisaw, and I you see him all the time, but I don't. And I saw a video of him talking to the media. The smiles around just how healthy he was this offseason, and just it really felt that, man, this guy wants to play in games that count and be there full time again. How cool has it been kind of seeing Christian get healthy? And you can just see the smile beaming, how excited he is.
19: No doubt. I mean, it's a long journey back from an injury like that, and he handled it like a true pro. I mean, he was here in the offseason, which, you know, I love Minnesota, but January through April can be rough. Right,
20: you are correct.
19: No, I mean, he handled it like a pro, and it's just awesome to see him out there. You know, he's able to just let it loose and be free. And you know, he played some great ball last year, but it's awesome. I think, you know, I'm obviously biased, but I think we got the best tackle duo in the league. So,
20: yeah, and you got a, you know, your right tackle is a captain. You got all that going for you. But the other thing too that is sweet that you guys have is you're going to hopefully have the same group play a lot of games. You don't want to bring guys in and out, but there's a lot to that, right? Like if you can keep the same group together for the full season, it's got to be, or even, you know, most of the season, it's got to be a great thing.
19: Without a doubt. And obviously we went through a lot last year with a lot of different combinations of groups and all that. So, yeah, ideally we're all staying healthy. Unfortunately, it's the NFL and that's part of the business.
20: Sure.
19: But, we're all grinding right now, and part of that grind is to stay healthy throughout the year.
21: Let me ask you one of many of these dumb questions that I have bouncing around in my brain. New offensive line coach this year, so maybe there's a different opinion that emanates. Along, I hear about Frank Smith, and I hear about maybe some differences in terms of the run game. How difficult is that for guys in your spot where from year to year, maybe a similar, but those tweaks to a philosophy when you get out there on the field, how difficult is that?
19: Yeah, no, I think you said it best. They're tweaks, and what's nice is that it's kind of been put, we're using similar terminology to what we've used in the past, so it's not a major adjustment by any means, but it's a new play style, and I think the O-line, part of those smiles is we're really excited about it, and we're excited to bring that, you know, week one throughout the year. So, yeah, I don't have enough good things to say about those guys. They're the man, both of them, and yeah, I'm super excited.
20: And the other thing is this team's got a ton of offensive weapons, right? You got a great tight end, you got two all-pro wide receivers that are currently standing behind us, but you, whoever is a quarterback, you just got to keep upright to get them to get these weapons the ball.
19: No doubt. I mean, that's a huge part of our offense too, is like we're going to run the ball, but we're going to throw some bombs too, and you got to get the ball in those guys' hands because they make plays, they score touchdowns. So you know, I think that gives defenses a lot to think about and a lot of problems, and I think that's a huge advantage for our offense.
21: So working specifically with the quarterbacks, how is it, again, stupid question number two, we're keeping a tally, how different is it for you in terms of managing, okay, I'm working with Kyler on this particular set of reps, I'm working with JJ, I'm working with Carson, we got Max in the mix, all of that. Is there any change or nuance to your game based on who you're snapping the ball to?
19: I wouldn't say so. They're all doing such a good job. And the other thing I'll say is, especially at center, I've got so much to look at on the defensive side and make these calls that sometimes I don't even really notice who's at quarterback, aside from maybe in the huddle. So they've both been doing, or all of them have been doing a great job leading the offense, and I got a ton of faith in those guys.
20: Yeah, I was informed that you like to play a lot of golf. Where's the best golf course you played?
19: Ooh. That's a tough one. Shadow Creek in Vegas was
20: outstanding.
19: Pretty cool. Yeah,
20: I was fortunate enough to play it about 5 years ago. It was, or whatever, doesn't matter, but it was like 115.
19: Yeah,
20: when you walk up on those greens and they got the fans going, what an unbelievable bit.
19: It's hard to believe that that's in the middle of Vegas.
20: Yeah,
19: it,
20: correct.
19: It does not look like it. So yeah.
21: Well, you're from Oregon, right?
19: Yeah, I am.
21: Don't they have some pretty nice, it's like Bandon Dunes,
19: Bandon, or
21: there's
19: Dunes.
21: Some
19: yeah.
21: really cool spots out west too.
19: I haven't gotten down there yet, but well, that's in the future for sure.
20: Yeah, you got to walk though. I love to play, but I'm not a big walker guy. I'd rather ride.
19: The walk is great. They make it an easy walk, as or so I've heard. And
20: yeah,
19: I always feel like I play better when I walk. You know, enjoy it more, forget the bad stuff.
20: That's a good point.
21: Do you ever walk around here? Because I think you're from Milwaukee,
19: Oregon. Yeah,
21: but it's Oregon. Do you ever just walk around and tell people in Minnesota, maybe Packers fans, I'm from Milwaukee, just to mess with them a little
19: maybe
21: bit?
19: I need to start doing that. I don't know. I usually say I'm from Portland, but
21: perfect.
19: Yeah, no. It's just a suburb in Portland, but yeah, good old Milwaukee, Oregon.
21: Going to college, you chose Oregon State, and so you're going to Corvallis. Is Oregon, is it all Phil Knight out there? I mean, we can't forget about the Beavers, right?
19: No, no, and it's tough. My Beavs have been, you know, left behind a little bit. You know, the Pac-12 kind of exploded, and they're rebuilding it right now. But
21: well, they need that shoe company money.
19: Yeah, that, you know, helps. It's rough. We got the NVIDIA guy who, you know,
21: oh, well, that's
19: we
21: need
19: to be
21: bad.
19: Making some calls, right?
21: But, yeah.
19: No, he's more on the business side of things, and so, you know, maybe down the road we can get him, but...
21: On Monday, pads go on. Mm-hmm. And so that's for Rubes. We call ourselves Rubes. We are fans of this team. And that's where we get really excited. I don't know how excited you guys get about it, however. It's in the heat. Now you finally get maybe to start hitting a few people once in a while. Do you love getting the pads on and in some ways playing real football to
19: no
21: some
19: doubt.
21: Extent?
19: It feels different when you get the pads on. And it is real football. You know, it's hard kind of matching the tempos. And, you know, the effort out here is great right now. But you don't really know what's up until you get the pads on. So yeah, we're all looking forward to that.
20: What's the other, you know, 2 weeks from today, I know training camp you guys started a couple of days ago, but 2 weeks from right now you guys play a preseason game. I don't know how much you'll play, but like you'll play in the game. How much is that in your mindset? And then knowing like 6 weeks from now you've got your first game of the season in US Bank Stadium against the Pack, how do you justify and put all that in, you know, in context?
19: I think it probably depends on the guy you ask, but for me, I got to live one day at a time,
20: yeah.
19: Especially during training camp. You know, can't get, you know, too far-sighted on any of this
20: sure.
19: stuff. You got to take every day for what it is and get better, and then, you know, let the chips fall where they may.
21: At this stage in your career, as new guys, Caleb Tiernan, for instance, a draft pick, you've kind of, you know, over the course of your career, it's again, you know, utility master and having to master, and you're working on your own craft, even as we now speak at the center spot full time. But you get some of the kids in there, right? And you get the chance to, in some ways, to be the wily veteran and the mentor. What has it been like having, you know, Caleb Tiernan and younger cats in the mix as they're trying to improve their game and be contributors too?
19: No doubt. It's that happened in a blink of an eye. I mean, I can't believe I'm a wily vet now. So thank you for the reminder. But no, it's great. Those guys are doing awesome. They work their tails off. And so I'm excited to see what those guys got kind of throughout camp, but no, they're on the right track. They're doing a great job.
20: What is the O-line? What do you guys do to bond when it isn't football? Do you play video games? Do you guys play pool, golf? Like, what do you guys do to bond in training camp? Not outside of training camp, but, you know, when you got a lot of downtime over at the hotel or whatever you guys do.
19: Yeah, we love to play cards. I mean, eating is obviously a big part of O-line. You know, you got to
20: be
19: there.
20: Oh, for sure.
19: So, you know.
21: Are you on the 6,000-calorie diet?
19: Yeah, pretty much, especially during training camp. I mean, I think somebody burned, like, 3,500 calories the other day just on workouts alone. So, yeah, man, a lot of eating. You spend every minute of the day during training camp with one another, and somehow, some way, we don't get sick and tired of each other. So it's awesome.
20: Yeah.
19: Love being around those guys.
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31: 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Pretty exciting Legion baseball over the weekend, heading into this week, of course. The North Dakota 2A Legion baseball tournament going on at Jack Williams. Fargo Post 2 needed a win over West Fargo for the championship. West Fargo forced a Game 2 championship take call. Post 2 trailed 3-2, bottom of the seventh, and they would get the walk-off win. Carson Sheik, the walk-off hit. And the Post 2 wins it 4-3. They now advance to the Central Plains Regional Tournament. Meanwhile, the Class A Legion tournament going on at Offutt Stadium in Williston. Today, the title game, Fargo Jets versus Devils Lake. Class B Legion going on in Lisbeth. Thompson and Garrison will square off today at 1:30. Pretty exciting stuff. Red Hawks walk-off win against Sioux City yesterday. The Twins get walked off in Seattle.
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1: 7:40 The Fan regional weather from a chief meteorologist to Tom Szymanski. Partly mostly cloudy, windy today. Some smoke and haze. I have 87. Scattered showers as well tonight. Breezy, scattered showers and thunderstorms ending in the evening. Decreasing clouds and wind. Low of 56 tonight. Tomorrow mostly sunny. Smoke and haze in the morning. High of 76 tomorrow. For Wednesday, mostly sunny and daytime highs around 82. That's your 7:40 The Fan regional weather.
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1: 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Is it on you, CI Sport? Tough way to lose for the Twins. They walked off not once but twice in Seattle yesterday, the final of 7-6. Here's manager Derek Shelton.
2: It's challenging just because of the fact their starting pitching is so good. I think we saw that. It was evident, the three starters that threw against us, just how effective they were. But we battled back. I mean, probably the most frustrating thing is all 3 days we walked to Rosarena on four pitches. Two of them, he looked like he was not even swinging. He was just standing there. So that, I think that's the frustration part, is we gave away free base runners.
1: Twins are at Kansas City tomorrow to start a new series. The Red Hawks have moved into second place in the AA West Division. Another series win over the weekend against Sioux City. Hawks off tonight. Got a big couple series coming up, starting with Sioux Falls tomorrow night.
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4: Yes, and I'm going to jump back to the beginning of the show because, as you could tell, whether it was the interview with Blake Brandel, Saturdays with Sauce, we were out there on Saturday and had a blast. We're talking about the pads and the QB competition/controversy as that unfolds. We're pumped for Vikings training camp, and it's back full force at this particular moment.
5: Go ahead and tell me I don't need to get this thing done.
4: Yeah, you need...
5: Yeah, I do, during the fair.
4: No, absolutely.
5: That's happening during the fair.
4: During the fair.
5: I'm sick of it.
6: You think I'm kidding with you? Holy
4: But Pete Bursich.
6: Why you got to laugh at my problem?
4: It's
6: honestly, man.
4: Well, I'm laughing
6: that
4: because...
6: Hurts.
4: No,
6: I'm playing with you. Go ahead.
4: Go ahead. Oh, radio is fun.
6: Yeah, it's narrow casting behind the scenes, but it's very real.
4: It is very real. And what's very real is the opportunity for some younger cats on this team.
6: Brand new pants, too. You and Molly always have wanted to go to Key West, right? I'll give you a visuals of what the islands look like.
4: A little fantasy fest. Jake Golday is among those with an opportunity to contribute early. And here's Pete Bursich talking about just, could he work his way into that front four? What's it like? What's the status or the lot in life, as PA would say, for Jake Golday?
7: Yeah, he could be. I think the question with Golday, or the part of Golday that may take away from that, Paul, is just the fact that I think he's a much better off the ball linebacker. We saw him tip a pass
4: Timony.
7: On Saturday that was intercepted. He is so good in space. He's so good off the ball, reading guards and playing the run. He may end up being more of a Cashman type of a linebacker, but he has, I think the pass rush side of it, he has the speed and everything, but the have the catalog of pass rush moves and all and that part of it for that you want out of your edge, he may not have that yet. So I think that kind of leans to saying getting a veteran in, a veteran edge rusher, because I think that's the key to the depth of that position, is you have one more guy. You know, Hassan Reddick is, I remember seeing a game on him last season where he gave some linemen some problems. So he still has a little juice left for sure. But Golday could, he could do it. But I just think right now, watching him move around, his strength is in space. His strength is kind of really off the ball right now. Yes, he can rush. Yes, he can do those things. And I think they may want to leave him out there. And I think that his ability to spell Ben Ginkle at times is going to be the key.
4: You know, the cool thing, is it real or is it fool's Golday now that the pads are going on?
6: That's
4: because
6: good.
4: Whether it's Banks and Big Citrus, Golday getting reps, and specifically on Saturday, it started getting loud. Where these kids are kind of showing out, PA. Max
6: yep.
4: Bredesen
6: You're right.
4: is going to get every single possible chance to be an early and often guy. And Jacoby Thomas with extended run. What if...
6: It's the Briz draft. I know where you're going.
4: What if...
6: I know.
4: What if this was just Mike drop by the money man? Was this a mic drop?
6: Yeah.
4: You want to talk about ultimate grand slams?
6: Yeah.
4: If you have multiple rookies playing more than half the snaps in 2026
6: yeah.
4: on it, and the key is, on a good Vikings team.
6: Right.
4: It's a mic drop grand slam by the money man who just crept back into the shadows and just keeps doing his thing. It's Briz.
6: Well, I just quickly, and I'm going to get into this more today at practice. I think we're having a bet change with Jake Golday. I think we're having a systematic change to what some people thought about him after they drafted him, what the plan was, where he was and wasn't going to play, how much or how little he was going to play, to what's happening now. So I'll get more into that tomorrow. I want to see it for myself today.
4: That is, and other than that, of course, we had KO cuts in the mix. The Skeen, who I just found out the
6: Skeen snapping.
4: The Dolphins and Raiders haven't won playoff games in like a quarter century. Yep. And it's probably something that I already knew, but it just hits you when you hear it again.
6: Yeah.
4: And terrific final hour as we look at two-a-days. And potentially, sadly for the Bears, some injury concerns, specifically with their new guy at safety, Kobe Bryant. So things to watch for on a Monday, but things to watch this afternoon. PA, the pads are coming on.
6: A full report tomorrow from Twin Cities Orthopedics Performance Center. Minnesota Vikings General Manager Nolan Teasley joins 9 to noon tomorrow. May God bless you and all of your families. Thank you for listening to KFAM. 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Goodbye.
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11: With your Ag News, I'm Farm and Ranch Director Sarah Heinrich. Brian Lyer serves as president of the North Dakota Corn Growers Association. Lyer discusses his recent trip to Washington, D.C. for Corn Congress.
12: Some of the highlights were we asked Senator Hovind about his thoughts on prevent plant buyup, and he kind of gave us a don't worry, we're working on it, and a few days later it was fixed. Not for 26, but for 27. So that was kind of a nice little deal. Talked a little bit about the success of E15 last spring on passing on the House side, and hoping we can get some momentum on the Senate side and get that through. Talked a little bit of Farm Bill. Talked a little bit about some of our folks at Bayer. We kind of were asking them why they filed a petition for the countervailing duties on glyphosate. And within a few days, they withdrew that. So that was some of the positive highlights of our trip to D.C., I guess.
11: And we'll be back with more Ag News right after this.
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11: What's it like being an extension agent? One NDSU student spent her summer learning the answer to that question. Esther Steinke is the extension intern in Barnes County in southeastern North Dakota. She says her time interning in the extension office was a real learning opportunity.
14: Throughout my internship, I got so many opportunities just to learn by doing. So I got to go crop scout with Alicia and other lots of specialists, and I got to go to all the field days as well as just help answer producer and homeowners' questions. So just that networking piece and meeting people.
11: As for her future plans, she's currently entering her junior year at NDSU, pursuing crop and weed sciences and ag education. With a look at your top ag news headlines from across the region, I'm Farm and Ranch Director Sarah Heinrich for the Growing Harvest Ag Network.
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16: 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The Los Angeles Dodgers are going to win the World Series again and become the first team since the Yankees from 98 to 2000 to win three straight World Series championships. Pairing Tarek Skubal in the rotation with Yamamoto and Ohtani and the star-studded lineup, absolutely ridiculous. The Dodgers will win it all. I'm Nick Costos.
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1: Your fan regional weather from Chief Meteorologist who told Tom Szymanski tonight. Breezy, scattered showers, and thunderstorms ending tonight. Low of 56 tonight. Mostly sunny and a little smoke and haze in the morning tomorrow. Tomorrow's high of 76. Sunshine, Wednesday, hump day. Look for a daytime high around 82. And then Thursday, heading into the weekend, partly cloudy, breezy at times. Looking for highs 82 to 88. That's your 740 The Fan regional weather.
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21: I'm through standing in line, the clubs I'll never get in. It's like the bottom of the ninth and I'm never gonna win.
22: High in the air to center field. Rodriguez racing back, base of the wall. It's gone for Royce Lewis to the opposite gap. Lewis blasts the 3-run shot right into the J-Rod squad. And the Twins are right back in it. They trail by only one. This ball hit high in the air to deep right field. Robles going back. Has Keyshaw touched him up? You bet he has. We've got a tie ball game as Luke Keyshaw homers the other way off Munoz. His sixth of the year for a 6-6 tie. And the Twins just won't go away.
21: Mount Star on Hollywood Boulevard. Somewhere between Cher and James Dean is fine.
23: Swing of the line drive. Base in right field. Here comes Fairchild on the score. Walk-off winner for the second day in a row. Mariners win it 7-6 over the Twins this afternoon.
24: Here it is. Thomas Sons win the lap. That's what you're asking for. That's what you want, Marge. Truck it down. Dylan Thomas and Oppo tackle. And the Red Hawks have a 5-3 lead. How about that?
25: Fuentes swings and launches the ball in the air to left field. The wind is pulling it back, pulling it back, pulling it back. It's gone! Marsh struck it down with one swing of the bat. Brian Fuentes is out on the run. How about that? Back-to-back days of home runs. And the Red Hawks with a 7-5 lead.
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26: I have the quesadilla.
27: 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Yeah, it's exciting. You know, I'm excited. They got a good group. You know, you hear everything across the way. I'm excited, though.
28: I hope so. That's the key thing. You know, just obviously, you know, having somebody pretty much breathing down your neck and you know, being pretty much a replacement or, you know, a person that's taking that starting role, it's always going to be pressure. It's always going to be that competition feeling. So I hope that, you know, betters them. I hope it definitely betters JJ because he's definitely a younger guy, younger quarterback into this league. And to be, you know, coming off of last year with a difficult year and improving every single day as he is, you know, that's definitely great to see him come out here with that mentality every single day.
25: The pitch, it's a suicide squeeze, and it's over! It's over! The game is over! A suicide squeeze! And the Red Hawks walk it off! Aiden Byrne, baby Byrne! What a call! 8-6!
24: 7, your final. Hawks win. Hawks win. The Red Hawks win.
0: Songs, let's sing them every night so I don't get them wrong.
1: If you're holding out for a Scooble to the Twins deal, that didn't happen over the weekend. It is a Monday edition of the show. Jack Michael Show, Derek Hanson in, and it is Monday, and it's trade deadline, you know, coming up here this afternoon in MLB. Obviously, there's a flurry. Luis Arraez has a club in Philadelphia now.
2: How about that?
1: Yeah, they're getting a batting champ to fortify that. It's not that the Twins didn't, you know, they didn't stand pat, obviously, with Kramer, and then he'll get a start of that series at Kansas City. But, you know, Minter, but a tough weekend to lose a couple there that you don't lose ground really in the wild card. You lose a game or whatever in the Central. But, boy, it would have been a lot different thing had they been the ones that walked off a couple and got 2-3. But it is what it is. It's we crowned some champions in Legion Ball over the weekend. There's more action going on today. Then the next level, even the 12 and under team. I was just looking at the schedule for the Team North Dakota, the Little League World Series track. You know, they're coming up this week in Whitestown, Indiana. Derek, I haven't been to Whitestown, Indiana. You and I have been a lot of places. I don't think I've been to Whitestown, Indiana.
2: I don't even know if I've been through it. I've been in Indiana a few times, but
1: the only reason I bring this up is that that town is so baseball rich. They don't have just one like regional tournament. They've got two there, like Great Plains and the Midwest. Like that is for the 12 and unders. But anyway, North Dakota plays Iowa on Friday, so we're really getting into that shift to camp for Vikings, obviously here in PA, and then hearing him with some injuries there from the Bears standpoint. The Packers was a little inside, and as you start getting into pads, that's of course your hope is that as it gets more physical, because you can't, not everybody is John Gallardi, and certainly the NFL isn't. You're going to put pads on, or it's going to be hitting in camp. And so the one thing you hope not to have is injuries and anything that's going on. But anyway, that's going on. College football, I mean, it's August 3rd. I mean, I've got a game in 24 days. The Bison played the 29th. The Dragons played the 27th. Cobbers early September. I mean, everything is heating up. I'm sure, Derek, you're locking high school football schedules together, volleyball, all the other first sports are going. It's amazing once you flip that calendar from the difference between a July feel into August. It is real, right?
2: What I've always felt is that not only do we have, you know, kind of camp starting, but, you know, driving into Detroit Lakes this weekend and, you know, you got campers pulling into the old Supa. And it seems like once this weekend's over for a lot, not me, but for a lot of people, it's like, okay, summer's over. And I don't believe that. I mean, I milk it as long as I can.
1: Talk to me November.
2: But for a lot of people, it almost seems like, okay, because, well, a lot of schools in North Dakota get going here pretty quick too. And I think a lot because Labor Day is so late that a lot of schools have gotten waivers to start early. I've talked to a couple of friends of mine down in the cities. They're starting August 15th. Usually they don't start till the Tuesday after Labor Day, but Labor Day is so late this year, the latest it can be. Yeah. So they're starting early. I think my hometown's starting before Labor Day. I can't remember the last time that's happened.
1: Usually because that's afterwards and all that. And of course, we're going to be talking about, you know, snow days, and if you don't use one, you got to come back on this particular. We won't even get into.
2: You don't do that as much anymore, though. With e-learning,
1: that's not a thing.
2: Because e-learning changed all that. So,
1: God, that's right. This thing called the computer.
2: Yeah,
1: That's odd. That's the thing. Yeah, of all the fests that are going on throughout the course and things. Obviously, the big one there in the DL. That does kind of mark that, but. It is good to have you on board on a Monday edition. It is we roundtable Mondays. We break down the weekend in sport, look ahead to what is a busy week. And as always, you can get in at 35270. That's our text club. The phone line is always open for you, 237-3767 or 888-458-6926. In a minute, the anatomy of what... It was Ejection Sunday at Newman. We'll get into that. I'll break that down for you. But yesterday felt, I don't know, I asked our sisters, Froggy 99.9. Every now and then I'll jump over with Scotch and Mandy there and do a little shtick. But I'm sure you have, Derek, the
3: But we talked last week about days that have a feel. And we surmise that there are 2 days of the week that don't really have a feel. 5 days that do, 2 days that don't. Monday has a feel.
2: Yep.
3: Right? They, Mandy and Scotch, said that Tuesdays and Thursdays, they don't really have a feel.
2: See, I would say Tuesdays and hump day for me. Just Tuesday's the worst. This is my least favorite day of the week.
3: So that doesn't have a feel for you.
2: Because in our business, Monday, we can recap a busy weekend. Yeah, right. I like it, like Mondays after football, whatever, football Sunday.
3: I've been thinking one of the best days.
2: Yeah, exactly. Where Tuesdays, it's just kind of a struggle. Then Wednesday, okay, we got to shift. So Thursday, you can see kind of the light at the end of the tunnel, right? And then Friday's fun. You know,
3: Their thought on Wednesdays was it's hump day. We're halfway week. That's got a feel. There's a halfway point. That was their thought on the Wednesday.
2: I think when you do in our business, when you do a morning show, I think because you get done early, and then you kind of, you know what I mean? I think doing afternoons for me, it's like it drags on
3: right,
2: for me.
3: Yeah, it gets longer.
2: And I do think that is, in our world, that certainly has made a difference when I've been doing, morning shows compared to doing afternoon drive shows.
3: I would imagine, in any profession, everybody's got their own, own feel of the days going on.
2: You probably never, because you've been doing this a lot longer than I have, I've been in radio off and on. 4:10 isn't a bad way to go, because then your Thursday is like your Friday, if you're doing, it gets to be a long day, but many days around here get to be a long day.
3: Right,
2: so.
3: But yeah, when you have the other one, you almost like your mind buys that day for, there's a...
2: And then 4:09 and a half Friday, it was kind of a nice thing, too.
3: Yeah, I guess maybe it's all the way you approach it on Monday. I mean, obviously today was... today's good. As Derek said, we recap everything. A couple things at play. The fact that the Twins are still relevant. How big is the series? Well, they're all big. And now they've got Dobnak again. They're going to face with Joe Ryan. And I think going back to Friday of our conversation with Corey, I'm curious, Derek, how Joe will throw, what tomorrow's going to bring. Because we talked about maybe that life isn't as much there on that ball. I'm curious about tomorrow. Maybe much ado about nothing, but I'm curious about his start tomorrow.
2: Well, I think they need to make hay against a team that hasn't been playing well, and you barely got by them. I mean, they were a couple outs from being swept by the Royals last week.
3: Well, yeah, right?
2: Seriously.
3: Yeah, I mean, Kansas City, which you thought you'd tear up Dobnak and walk through the Royals, and they had to find a way, and obviously they had the two walk-offs?
2: Yeah, the Royce Lewis triple walk-off, and then you had the Cody Clemens grand slam on Thursday. So
3: incredible. Obviously, we'll get to, I'll tell you what, everybody was looking at where Scooble was going to go. Obviously, Detroit had pretty much laid out their plans. The writing was on the wall. So Scooble knew a couple of things. He's going to be dealt. And he's going to land at a contender. He knew that. Number two, once he lands there, and then subsequently either free agency or signs deal, he's going to continue to be a very wealthy human being from this point on, generational wealth. But the first of all, the emotion that take money aside, there are loyalties, there are relationships you develop with the club that you're on, and that you have success within. Boy, Detroit, though, fell flat this year. I mean, they just, everything that they maybe had planned that they were going to, they just didn't, it not working out, which has led to this. So he showed some emotion. But the minute that your notification popped up and it said Dodgers acquiring Tarik Skubal, everybody had an opinion, The woe is us, rich get richer, point finger, hate the Dodgers, see this. This is everything that's wrong in baseball. This is what's wrong in sport. Those came out of the woodwork right away, as you would expect. That's part of the faction. Another one is like, I saw, this is all collaborated by the other owners. This is that conspiracy, quote unquote, that shows and highlights that we do need caps and things in place so we can guard, that whole theory came out that, see, this is what's wrong. We got to fix it. Thus leading into the new CBA after December and what they're going to be arguing about probably into next March until both sides come to some kind of agreement so we don't have a work stoppage. But there was those theories directed up. See, there's like the other owners are going to watch. Let's not even make a deal. Dodgers will get them and then we'll show what's wrong with baseball because Dodgers are just spending money. And then there's just those that said, hey, you can make deals too. We're the Dodgers, man. We're just trying to better our team. We are going to try to put the best product humanly possible on the field so we can win yet another World Series. You know why? Because our fans love winning World Series. We like having parades. So you notice that during like in one trade, it was like it just littered everybody's percent.
2: Well, I certainly don't fault the Dodgers. They're just playing by the rules that are given them. I mean, and this is what the players set up. I mean, this is the last collective bargaining agreement. So, and the Dodgers are doing what the Dodgers are able to do.
3: Sure.
2: I mean, to your point, I mean, I don't think the other clubs really mind it because they want to use the Dodgers as the reason why.
3: Example, sure.
2: Yeah. So, I mean, I wouldn't call it a conspiracy theory that there's any collusion going on. I just think we're just playing as we go. We know what the story is. I mean, whether the CBA was up by November 1st or not, this was going to happen. I mean, the Dodgers have been getting players for years. They got Ohtani long before the CBA thing was over. So this is how we're going. And so I don't think there's any doubt that the Polads, the owners of the Brewers and all the other clubs are going to say this is not sustainable. And yeah, they're going to use this trade. I mean, August 2nd is going to be a day that they're going to talk about a lot. Because of this move when it comes to the CBA negotiations. There's no question. It makes sense.
3: I am, yeah, and it's, I, like, my first comment was, I get it, and you would have guessed that, too. You knew that the sentiment, unless you're a Dodger fan, can't imagine any Dodger fan going, well, that was a terrible move. Of course not. That's not, but the Yankees did the same thing. But, yeah, that's, everybody, to your point, everybody has the ability to put a very rich package together, and some would even go deeper into that and say, well, what do the Dodgers give up? A little bit of a prospect here and a couple more. They didn't even give up. Da, da, da.

0: It's in a different way, I guess, you know, the same thing we're thinking about in college athletics. We're trying to, you know, curtail unfair, I guess I'm using that term, to balance out the equation. But, you know, that horse is kind of out of the barn. They're trying to bring it in. So, like I said, in pick your league. There's always going to be, even in the American Association, even though this is a cap league. It's a cap league, the AA. But I'm sure you'll hear people say, you know, maybe you miss out a player sign, say, in Kansas City that doesn't sign, you know, the head option to maybe go to, you know, Sioux Falls or Kansas City. Well, both good programs and all that, but then they, oh, but Kansas City's a bigger city. It's got more amenities. Or Chicago, as much as they're the bottom, we'll sign there. You know, it's Bayou O'Hare Airport. It's easy to get in and out. There are always something, I guess, is my point, Derek, when, you know, teams pat their hands. And
1: well, going back to the Northern League, I mean, St. Paul was looked at like Saint the Paul evil empire. The, yeah, I mean that
0: you know, J.D. Drew didn't come to Fargo. Daryl Strawberry didn't come to Fargo. Yeah, so I mean, there's always something. So I knew that the minute I saw that Scoobal, I mean, here we go.
1: Are the Dodgers now passing the Yankees as the biggest villain? Because I mean, I grew up in a household. My dad was a Brooklyn Dodgers fan, yeah, hated honest, the Yankees, yeah. And then he, you know, and but. It does. It's not to say I'm necessarily pulling against them, but I shrug my shoulders. It's hard to pull for them, if that makes any sense.
0: Yeah, it's
1: because of this. Because I mean, what I mean
0: in the weeds of that question. In the weeds of that question, as a diehard fan, who's not how do I put this delicately? Not say arrogant. Let's use that word, right? You're like, oh, this is too much. This is, you know, does even question. Like you as a diehard fan going, I mean, come on, what the heck is going on? I don't know, maybe that's the case, but
1: well, I doubt it because I don't know I don't know too many people. It's you know that spend their Saturday afternoons at home games in North Fargo and said, yeah, I hate winning. You know, I mean, and you know they weren't apologizing for it. So, I mean, if you're looking at it that way,
0: it
1: you know.
0: Sets up the expectation. I'm curious, like what your dad would think and other Dodger fans, and obviously you and I, kind of Dodger through Maury, and they kind of pulled me up. I mean, I grew up kind of a Cardinals fan. You know, I was a KMOX. I was a National League Senior Circuit guy. Obviously, the Twins. I wanted to win every time, but in the Senior Circuit, I was a Cards. But I kind of swung over to the Dodgers with Maury and all that. What it does, it forces your expectation even more high, more higher than maybe they were. And now if you don't, you set yourself up to, you know, let a lot of fan base down. I guess if there's another way to look at this, Derek, you know, the embarrassment of riches when you had Scoobal to Yamamoto and obviously Shohei Ohtani, and I think Snell is on the and Glasnow, I think, are on the IL. But and then you could just start going through their roster and all the position players, Derek. And now you sprinkle another starter in there that is obviously a Cy Young guy. You know, now if you don't advance and win a World Series, that's probably win another World Series has got that or bust. What does it do? But you know, so you've set yourself up for that, and it's still baseball. There are no guarantees. There's zero guarantees. So I don't know. Yeah, but that's
1: it goes back to a conversation you and I have had many times. I mean, the Dodgers from 1988 until what, the 2000, right? I mean, that's a long drought for a big market team like that.
0: Yeah, if you go a decade without. You know, like the Braves were dominant for a long, but never had the.
1: They only won one during that Bobby Cox era.
0: Right.
1: Until recently, where they won another one.
0: And they had a pretty good rotation.
1: Very good. One of the best ever. So, but I mean, that's the thing is that, but now all of a sudden, they went from kind of being, yeah, big market. I mean, we're going to pull for the Dodgers. And they were just kind of a good team, but never really a great team from 1988 until the shortened year of 2000, right? I mean,
0: yeah.
1: So. You had that, and now they're the evil empire. Yeah. You know, within 6 years, now they're the evil empire.
0: I love the way Derek asked that today. Have the Dodgers, with just the addition of Scoobal now and the success they've had, and again, they've got Freddie Freeman, Mookie Betts.
1: Yeah.
0: I mean, Teoscar is coming. Paez. I mean, they got you can go through their Ohtani.

0: it as a two-way. Have the Dodgers, by virtue of just adding Scooble in a trade, literally become the evil empire. Does it help that, yeah, the Yankees are leading the wild card, but they've had some injuries this year. They need some depth and catcher, all of that.
1: Well, they're not spending like they used to either.
0: Have the Dodgers become the evil empire in sports?
1: Because,
0: great question.
1: Because I think, you know, you think about the couple Super Bowl losses the Patriots had, and then, oh, what a great story. One of the biggest upsets in Super Bowl history. They beat the Rams on with Adam Vinatieri and, you know, Tom Brady coming out of nowhere replacing Drew Bledsoe to being an evil empire in a quick hurry. You know, I mean, so you can go from obscurity to all of a sudden hated in a really quick hurry in sports. It's really interesting how that works.
0: 237-3767 gets you in. You can text in at 35270. I was just curious what the...
1: Think about Never Nervous Purvis, you know, beating Duke, and then Duke after that didn't take them long to become the evil empire either loved or hate in college basketball, right? But in the mid-80s, Duke wasn't really that relevant, to be honest with you. They were up and coming.
0: When was Johnny Dawkins?
1: Yeah, right around that time. Mm-hmm. Yeah, I mean, so there's that, and Danny Ferry.
0: Danny Ferry.
1: I mean, but they were good, but they hadn't gotten over the hump yet, right? And then when they started winning multiple titles and upset UNLV... Well, yeah, I mean, that then they became a household name, and either loved him or hated him.
0: To put this into perspective, and I don't know if this category, this fills in the numbers portion of being an evil empire. Because evil empires, you know, if you think of evil empires, Derek's a history guy. You know, a lot of times the evil empire has probably, maybe not necessarily the evil empire. You take a dangerous part to go in, but they've got better equipment. Let's just say that. They got, you know, a big, massive, you know, they just have more stuff. So
1: I don't want to, you know, really compare David Roberts to Genghis Khan or anything,
0: maybe a terrible analogy. But, but here's the point. The Dodgers, they have a projected luxury tax bill. This is just the luxury. This is exceeding the threshold, right? So then you get whacked with the luxury tax. Isn't that dollars? I think Derek is still split amongst teams and whatnot. Their luxury tax bill is near $180 million. So literally, like, their luxury tax bill is higher than other teams' payroll. Like, their whole pay, just the tax bill is high. Isn't that amazing? They're luxury tax payroll is $430
1: million. Wow.
0: $430. The competitive balance tax, luxury tax payroll.
1: That's just the luxury tax?
0: $430, and their tax
1: that's
0: bill.
1: That's over three times the Twins' whole payroll, as
0: their
1: you mentioned.
0: Their 40-man roster payroll, Derek, sits between $317 and $323 million. Okay. That's the Dodgers. They are projected, it's the high, obviously, it's the highest in baseball. Their estimated luxury tax bill is $180 million. The team owes, and some of these dollars are deferred, not to get into the economics of it. Obviously, Shohei's got
1: a lot of it's deferred.
0: A lot of it deferred. The team owes over $1.1 billion in deferred compensation to rostered players. That is just...
1: I mean, there's like a lot of Bobby Bonilla about contracts going on,
0: yeah,
1: what you're
0: we're
1: saying.
0: We're going to defer it there, yeah.
1: Well, what's interesting about this, too, is, as we, you know, because you mentioned not only are we talking about the wanting of a salary cap and more luxury tax, I think is probably what is more likely to happen than the actual word cap.
0: Yeah.
1: But that salary floor is the one that's interesting. And the media TV sharing that Rob Manfred actually brought out there. That's why, come November, day in and day out, listening to the Jeff Passans, the world tells how this is going. I'm going to be glued to it because I have no control over it. But I think there's some things that the owners actually brought up that could be workable. Like stuff that I never thought would ever come to fruition here. So.
0: Definitely. I mean, you can almost project what sports shows, including ours, as we dive into it, come. You know, December, the hot stove, so to speak, December, January into, you know, we bring the Twins in every year as the caravan and all that. But as we start moving December, January 27, February 27, into March 27, and then you're in Fisher Cut bait time when you start getting into that. But yeah, that's, The new system proposed for the floor 2027 features a mandatory $170.2 million salary floor with a $245.3 million cap. So think that's what you're kind of getting at. So that's,
1: well, if it's a hard cap, that ain't going to fly with the players,
0: no,
1: right?
0: Of course not.
1: But so are we talking a cap and then luxury tax over it?
0: And maybe more of the Dodgers model of who knows right. what, deferring stuff.
1: I mean, aprons like the NBA has that you always hear about.
0: So. Yes, that's yeah.
1: And that would make
0: how
1: sense.
0: How many times have we heard second apron under this apron under that? Yeah, yeah, right. You know, there's got to be a model out there. It's 2026. There's a lot of smart people with numbers out there that you'd think be able to get this done that would be beneficial to the player and for those billionaire owners they can live with and in that. But back to the original question, by just the signing of and the trade for Tarik Skubal, have the Dodgers now become officially the evil empire? I'll say in sport. Not in sport. Great question today. 35270. We'll take a call, and I know we're up against the clock. Let's get some folks involved today.
1: Yeah, we got Will with us.
0: Will the Thrill. Will Clark. No, wait, that's not that Will. Hi, Will. How you doing?
2: Oh, good, good. I actually only caught your guys' last few minutes there, so I apologize if I'm covering ground you guys have already treaded. But no, the Dodgers aren't the evil empire, I guess, but I'm also in that terms from the perspective of my two favorite teams are the Minnesota Twins and the Dodgers. So, you know, were the Yankees the evil empire in 98, 99, and 2000, right?
1: They've been the evil empire since as long as I've been right. on the block in the face of the earth. So
2: Right. But no, I was going to say, I mean, you know, even though they got Skubal, and I don't know what sources you guys read, but I guess the few that I read, people seem to be grading Milwaukee's job, Detroit's job, you know, of getting return on investment somewhere between like a C- and a B-.
0: It fell through, didn't it, Will? I mean, a lot of whatever it is that their plan was, it just didn't pan out this year.
2: Yeah. Yeah. I mean, since my other favorite team or whatever co-favorite team is the Twins, I mean, I guess I'm very glad to see that the Tigers did not reap whatever an emperor's ransom, so to speak. Because I don't know if you guys are, you know, copacetic to this point of view, but from the sources that I read, the Dodgers, besides, you know, being the big bank on the block or whatever you want to call it, in terms of being able to pay players, they're also got something like a top five farm system. So they've got an embarrassment of riches in that they have all these guys at standard and even non-standard positions that are highly talented, and yet they have all this talent at the farm level that they can't bring up. Yeah. So it's kind of surprising that, I guess, you know, that Detroit did not, again, whatever you phrase you want to term, skin or scalp more from them in trading away Skubal, who, is he 29? Is that... Am I correct on the age?
0: That sounds about right. That sounds right. Right. I think he's upper 20s. Yeah, still got years.
2: He certainly. You know, what was it? Him and Yamamoto, who was the other Dodger pitcher besides Ohtani and a few others. But Yamamoto, was he not the World Series MVP last fall for the? Right. So they add Skubal in there, and it's like, goodness gracious. I mean. I don't know. I'm very happy to be a Dodgers fan, probably for the first time ecstatic or whatever since they first, caught my eye in the 80s. So,
0: yeah, it's impressive.
2: It's exceptional.
0: And it's impressive, and I think you're right. I know that, and I stop short of envy or jealous because, again, everybody's available to do so, and you still got to play the game. I mean, I remember having the conversation.
2: Right.
0: Well, I mean, I remember the conversation in baseball about payroll, and you know, does it guarantee
2: yep.
0: you? Does it guarantee you a world title? Well, of course it doesn't. I mean, obviously it puts you in a decent spot when you add these arms, but it doesn't. Again, it still doesn't guarantee. But I
2: just take, for example, that World Series that we witnessed, you know, last fall. I mean, Toronto did not have the second best record or whatever, you know, in Major League Baseball. And everybody thought the Dodgers were going to blow everybody out of the water. And then injuries happened and you still have to play the games, as you say, Jack.
0: Right.
2: And we got an epic seven-game series, and Toronto showed quite clearly that, hey, yeah, they got a lot of money and they got a lot of great players, but you still got to come out here and throw the ball, catch the ball, hit the ball, and all of those things. So, I don't know. As a longtime Dodgers fan since the 80s, I'm ecstatic, and at the same time, I kind of almost wonder, my goodness gracious, how in the heck can they pay all these guys?
0: Can you imagine starting
2: even with deferred money, right? Sorry, go ahead.
0: Starting a series, Will and Derek, you're up against the Dodgers who are breaking down an NLCS or whatever. It's Scooble, Yamamoto, and Otani.
1: Well, it does remind me of the early 2000s Yankees, you know, like the team that the Twins fell to. You know, when you got Clemens and Mussina, and you're just going down. Yeah. And then you go up and down the lineup,
2: right.
1: And you got Derek Jeter and A-Rod, sure. and you know, Godzilla. And I mean, it's just
0: Was Bernie still playing?
1: Soriano. I mean,
2: I think he was hanging around.
0: Was he hanging around?
2: Yeah.
0: You're right.
2: I don't know if you guys caught it or not, but there's the one fella, I forget his name. Is it Olney on ESPN? There said
0: Buster.
2: Yeah, he likened it to when the Yankees had won in 98, 99, and then they acquired Roger Clemens, you know, who had been pitching for the Blue Jays, as I recall, with back-to-back Cy Youngs, and everybody was like, throw their hands up, like, you've got to be kidding me.
0: Yeah, it's almost like in the movie Slapshot, Derek, when they signed Radke. Wasn't the Charleston Chiefs going up against the clubhouse kid? They go, oh, they got Ogie Ogie. He's not playing today. He's been suspended. Oh, great. Yeah, but it's almost like the team they were going up against the All-Stars. Anyway, it's good stuff. But to Will's point, you're not. You don't think that they become the evil empire, so to speak, for the nation by the signing of the trade for Turks?
2: I would go with what Derek said there is that, I mean, yes, the Dodgers have won a lot, sort of like the St. Louis Cardinals, historically, right, in MLB. But there's just no team, right, like the Yankees, that's got the, whatever, 27, 28 World Championships. Right. What do we got in hockey? Is it the Montreal Canadiens? I don't know that there. Do you think there's really an NFL comparison or a
0: NBA
2: comparison?
0: I was just going to follow me on this.
2: I don't think so.
1: For sure. Yeah.
0: Follow me on this. Like,
2: oh, really? You think so?
1: Oh, for sure. I mean, the last 20 years?
2: The Patriots. Well, right, but that's the last 20 years. That doesn't go back to, what do they cherry pick as the beginning of the NFL? Is it 1947 or 1932?
1: Well, you just said it, though.
2: Or merger.
1: I mean, you're talking about the Super Bowl era is what we're all going to look at. Because if you're going back all the way back to black and white film, well, then it's probably the Packers with 13 titles, right? I mean, but if you're talking more recent history since the mid-70s, early 70s of the Super Bowl era, I think when you win seven of them, it's...
0: But you guys don't look at... You don't look at the Spurs. You don't look at San Antonio in the NBA as an evil empire. You don't look probably at the Knicks as an evil empire. Maybe with this LeBron news in Philly, I don't know. Maybe, I don't know if you look at them now as an evil empire, but I doubt it.
1: More recent. I think you're actually going to have people because of the roster and the way that they've gone about their business of acquiring high-priced talent, that sometimes you can actually overtake the team that was always known for getting high-priced talent. So I think you're looking at this through Dodger blue glasses, like, because you are a fan. And that's understandable. You get it. But I think most of the country is rolling their eyes at this. I mean,
2: Right. I would say from my point of view that I was contributing, you can't be neutral on a moving train, and my moving train is Minnesota and the Dodgers.
1: Yeah, exactly. And that's what I'm saying. You're looking at it differently. I think most baseball fans, if they don't, you know, if they really don't have a, I would say previously, I think most people picked the lesser of two evils whenever you have the Dodgers-Yankees rivalry, and they probably pulled for Steve Garvey, Mania, that type of thing.
0: Evil empires to me are developed, and to me, maybe it's the Yankees that just were evil right out of the gate. But evil empires to me All right. It's like we talk about honeymoon periods. You're successful. Good for you. You won two in a row. That's fantastic. You won three. You guys stink. You're evil. You're collaborating. You're doing the, it's like it's that rich get richer, and you don't need to be richer. You know, how many yachts can you ski behind kind of mentality that happened?
2: Here's one for you. When the Niners in the late 80s with Montana, Rice, Roger Craig, all of that, we're going for the third consecutive Super Bowl, and we're upset by the Jeff Hostetler New York Giants. Who are you guys going for in that game?
1: I always liked Montana, so I never had a problem with that.
2: Yep.
0: I still have Dwight Clark nightmares as a Cowboy fan. But, yeah, I get what your point is, though, Will.
1: But I never felt like the 49ers were a hated dynasty of the 80s. Cowboys fan like you, but I mean, I think most people like Joe Montana. I don't think I think
0: it was hard to dislike Jerry Rice.
1: But I think, and I think the Patriots were that way a little bit early, and then the fatigue set in after they appeared in six of them.
0: Belichick's attitude, you know, he wasn't giving post. Yeah, they kind of let now. If Mike Trout signs with the Dodgers. No, he's not.
1: But I mean,
0: there's rumor mill with the Phillies, by the way, on that. So
1: that would make some sense.
2: Yeah. How about more recently with the Chiefs? What did they go to 5 Super Bowls and won 3? There is a fair amount of people, at least that I came across, stepping up saying, you know, forget the Chiefs. Let's see them lose. They were really 100%. Wanting to see the Eagles put that beat down on them.
1: Yeah, Golden State and the Chiefs are very similar. They were irrelevant for a long time, and then the fatigue sent in with them winning.
0: So. Great word. I was just going to use that word. How many teams have you just had from a fan base fatigued with?
1: Yeah, and the Chiefs and the Warriors in the past 10 years have been that way.
2: Sure. Say, Derek, or both of you fellas, and Jack, too, did you guys already talk about, was it the Twins picked up, was it Dean Kramer?
0: Yeah,
2: was
0: from the
2: guy,
0: Orioles,
2: the pitcher? Yeah, from the Orioles. What do you guys think of that?
0: I like that move, and we're going to see him. I do like the move because, A, it's an arm, and it's a starting arm, and they brought Minter over as a reliever. And then, so we'll see, but he throws Wednesday against Kansas City, so we'll get a peek on that. But how about the – how would you like to be Larnick, who woke up and heard through rumors that were confirmed by the the Astros owner, Jim Crane, that they had nixed that trade that would have sent Brian Abreu, a Dominican pitcher, to Minnesota for Trevor Larnick, that came out. It never went through. But
1: yeah, how
0: such
1: awkward
0: is
1: that?
0: The business of baseball, right? You really have to separate your brain from, I know you love me, but why the heck are you trying to trade me? I get it. You know, that'd be the mentality of a, because they're human. But that trade was nixed.
2: That's like the Moneyball scene where, Billy Bean and, was it Paul Podesta supposed to be the guy represented by Jonah Hill? And he's like, they're professional ball players. Just lay it on them. You want to take one to the head or five to the chest out.
0: Boom, here it is. You're gone. Good call today, Will. Way to spark that up. Very good. My favorite scene of Moneyball. Why do we want him? He gets on base. There's some liberties taken, obviously, in that movie.
1: A lot of liberties taken in that movie.
0: But asked the late Jeff Vinegar, I believe he goes, there were a lot of liberties taken. Their payroll, they made it look like they were, you know, scraping the bottom of the barrel. They had some boys that were on decent payroll.
1: I don't remember. I don't think it was more than one time that you could count on the hand that they mentioned Mulder, Hudson, and Zito, the whole reason that they were good.
0: Pretty good.
1: You know, we're focused on Scotty Hattiesburg. Yeah.
0: Quick timeout. We'll come back with more today. I love our, like Derek and I said earlier, you love your Mondays. I guess you're recapping a lot from the weekend. More next, Jack Michaels Show, Derek Hanson on 740 The Fan.
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0: Major question I brought up on our sister station today, Derek. And I don't know about you, and I wish I was a lake. I mean, I'd love to be a lake person. I just don't, you know, I'm kind of wrapped up in the summer to be a lake person. But, you know, grew up in Williston. We had a lake there, Lake Sakakawea. We had a river there, Missouri Saya. And I lived in Bismarck a few years. Got a pretty decent river there around Bismarck and some lakes as well. It's all nice. But since I've lived in this area for 30, 40 years, lake, I mean, I get it. It's all big. That's all that. And I got to give a little props out to the Jordheims, man. I tell you what, Derek, last night, corn on the cob. I was in Kindred after the game last night. It was steaks from Barnesville Grocery. Turns out they have a good selection of meat.
1: Yeah, they got a pretty good meat department there, to say the least.
0: So props to Lee and Riley and the Jansen and the crew. So they treated Jack. It was so nice that they just come back from the lake. And there's nothing like a little... big steaks, corn on the cob, salad, all that kind of stuff. My question was this, because I inadvertently brought it up on our 790 KFGR sister station. And it turns out a lot of people butter their corn differently. I brought it up and I thought, and Nate Cohen from our newsroom down the hall, He was telling me, my buddy Scotty Walks from NDSU texts me. He goes, here's what I do. So I don't know how you, but, and I asked Derek this before. So last night we had the big stick, right? You can just bring that stick of butter and roll it onto your hot corn there and salt it up.
1: So just unwrap the stick and rub it right
0: that's
1: on.
0: That's it.
1: Okay.
0: Everybody kind of passes around the stick, right? I loved it. It was a thick stick of butter.
1: And you got the wrapping on, so not everyone's touching it.
0: That's okay. Right. It was beautiful. I was first team All-State corn last night on the corn of the cob. But then the other girl, I don't know, some of the hall says, well, I just use a knife. I knife it on there.
1: Yeah, that's it. Usually I just take a butter knife. Yeah.
0: But do you remember the movie War Games? Matthew Broderick?
1: Long time ago, yeah.
0: Thank you.
1: JG is happy. Brought up a 1984 movie.
0: It's too bad JG's not here to have that. But do you remember the scene where he had, because he's a computer. Computers were kind of archaic then, but they were new then. And he had, Matthew Broderick's character, not to give away the movie, but it's 40 years old. And he goes in to play a game and turns out that he almost starts World War III by thinking he's just playing this video game. And then it sends NORAD into action and we're going to bomb the Russians because he was playing this video game that was real. But when the news channel got on and broke this story, he's down in his kitchen realizing he's looking at his parents preparing dinner and he sees the newscaster and, the scare today for the U.S. NORAD, blah, blah, blah, we're a Russian attacker. But at the table is his dad, and they're making corn on the cob. The mom's made corn on the cob, and it's raw. He goes, oh, can't you taste the nutrients? He goes, of course I can, it's raw. But the way he buttered his corn, long way to get to this thing, he took out a piece of bread and lathered the bread up with butter and then took the cob and twisted it in the bread, right? Like a jacket around the...
1: So then did he eat the bread later, too?
0: I think the bread goes to waste. I think.
1: Well, that's a shame. Well, let's give it to the dog or something. Well, but I ain't going to waste a good piece of carbs for me.
0: But,
1: so.
0: Derek, that movie is where I learned to really butter my corn on the cob. It's an ingenious way. You're not really getting all... But anyway, that's a long... But you go strict knife.
1: Yeah, just simple. I like the concept of just putting the stick of butter. But I don't eat a lot of corn on the cob. I really don't.
0: You don't?
1: I mean, no, we do make it. I'll have like one small thing. Oh. But I the only corn I've really liked, and this is kind of weird, growing up, I always like cream corn.
0: My sister is a big cream.
1: Yeah,
0: corn.
1: It's not much to it to me. It's not like it's filling. It's just
0: Scotty Walks texts me in. He's texted me a picture of the boat. There's a little yellow boat there. You put your
1: car. Yeah, I've seen those things before, yep.
0: And then Abby Miller from down the hall says, what about a brush?
1: Yeah.
0: So I've learned, Derek, in the span of not even tapping into that today, accidentally, there are about seven ways. My question is, what does it tell you, by the way, about you, the way you butter your
1: Oh, man.
0: Is there a more
1: kind of overthinking?
0: You think I've gone too deep on it? Is there a psychological way? Those that use this are more like this, more like, yeah, that's it. But anyway,
1: I think you get fascinated with food because you can't eat three quarters of it.
0: That's probably very true. I get so excited about food. I get excited about normal food. Like, look at this. Yeah, it's a steak.
1: I'm just happy that you had steak and corn on the cob. And, because this time of year, you're kind of on... stadium franks and brats and, burgers, and that's about it, right? I mean,
0: there's not much that Danny can roll with. It's a couple of wieners and a pretzel.
1: Yeah.
0: And that's it. The anatomy of an ejection yesterday at Ted Newman. This is why you can't script baseball, and this is why baseball still truly, to me, is... the fabric of the human mind and as it results to a game, the Red Hawks won their ninth straight home series, so that's really good, obviously. They're in the second place now in the West. Super. They got a big series coming up this week. But it's a case where the zone might have been a little, depending on who you ask, inconsistent behind the plate.
1: A moving cereal box kind of
0: has, there might have been arguments on both sides of that. That certainly doesn't make... managers and players, everybody looking back, you had that going on. So you can almost feel yesterday's game bubbling. And I use the term bubbling. There's something was bubbling yesterday. Red Hawks jump out. Dylan Thomas at Homer here on Montage. Brian Fuentes homers, you know, it's 4-1. But then Sioux City comes back and the Red Hawks go up. And eventually there's a play with a batter runner for Sioux City, fastest guy in the league. Leads, he's the Vince Coleman, Maury Wills, Ricky Henderson, Ty Cobb. He's a stolen base leader. So he hits a ball up the first baseline. This is late. Pivotal time of the game. Matt Kroon, Red Hawks first baseman at the time, AAA guy, comes into field and has to field it and sweep the tag in the same motion because the guy's too fast. It's going to be a foot race. The ball's not hit that hard. You got to come in, field it, tag. Looked like he did. Safe. I have the ability of replay. I kind of look going, like he tagged him. But apparently, you know, just one of those calls, obviously. So now you got a first baseman that feels he really tagged the batter runner. Now what happens? Batter runner now is on first, steals second, and scores on a hit later that brings Sioux City even closer. And as I look out, first baseman's been ejected. Manny got ejected. Because why? What happened? Well, I wasn't at the base, but I can assume when the runner scored, he turned to that first base umpire and said something like, you know, that's on you. See, you blew that call. Now that you can imagine, that's the scene.
1: He might have sworn the Sabbath is what
0: maybe,
1: you're saying.
0: Maybe you're taking a couple. That got hot. He's ejected. While he's being ejected, Coaster comes out because he's had an issue with a couple of pitches probably before that that probably shouldn't even have got to the point for him to make a potential bad call. So as Coast comes out, Kroon's getting ejected. He's off the field. Chris comes out to the mound. Umpire comes out. Chris, I don't think, went out to talk to the pitcher. He went out because he knew the umpire was going. And now those two, and he gets his thing in. And as Chris is going back to home plate to show where the pitch was, and I'm bad at this, he's been tossed as he walks back. So Coast is ejected. Now we've got ejection Sunday. You got a first baseman that's been thrown. Coaster's. This is like the game's still got several innings to play. Now, fast forward. Sioux City eventually ties the game 7-7. Oh, man. Red Hawks lost a lead late. Now it's 7-7. Now go to the top of the 10th. X's are managed by our friend of ours, Steve Montgomery, and a long former Red Hawks pitching coach. Steve can get a little hot, too. He's been a little more mellow this year, but he's passionate.
1: Well, there's an understatement.
0: He's passionate. He's the 6-7 version of Earl Weaver, but maybe not anymore.
1: That's a good way to describe it.
0: So now it's the top of the 10th. We're going extras. And as you know, because you get the free runner at second base, the ghost runner, you get a runner at second. So Sioux City's up, top of the 10th. They get a free runner at second. Red Hawks bring a new pitcher in. John Beamer, good pitcher. Problem, first pitch, clunks the batter on the first pitch.
1: Ouch.
0: Now it's first and second, nobody out. And you're thinking, boy, you know, everybody usually scores one run in these innings. You know, if you get two, it's tough to get two. Now, first and second, nobody out. Top 10, 7-7 game. Next batter, Zach Vuletich, a two-hole hitter for Sioux City. Ball one. Ball two. Foul. Ball three. Now it's 3-1 with runners on first and second. Nobody out. Top 10, tied 7-7. 3-1 pitch comes in. High and a little wide. Vuletich is going to first, and all you hear is, strike! And I'm like, uh-oh. That's a strike. Called it a strike. I look down at third immediately where Steve Montgomery's bench, I'm like, he's hot. And you could just hear him yell, that's terrible. You know, that's the way, terrible, you know, just screaming.
1: Oh, yeah, yeah.
0: And I can imagine he's on fire right now. Because why? Because if that's ball four, they're loaded with nobody out, and you're ready to blow this, you know, game open. So Vuletich gets back in the box. He's beside himself. Next pitch, hot smash to second, 4-6-3 double play. Uh-oh. Now I look at Mario going, if Sioux City doesn't score this run from third, and we go to the bottom of the 10th inning and it's still 7-7, he's going to lose his lid. I mean, it's going to come off. And what happens? Next batter, rocket ball, caught by Tucapita Marcano, who's a new big leaguer that plays for Red Hawks in second, and Sioux City doesn't score. And Derek, normally, as you know, I'd be like, man, they come up empty in the 10th. We go to the bottom of the 10th. I didn't go to break right away because I knew that Mongo had to walk.
1: You knew you were going to have some action coming.
0: He's walking from third back to the dugout. And it barely got, he didn't even get to home. And it was already, and you can imagine, I mean, he's just living at the whole, how that transpired. So he's tossed. Now they got, it's a dejection Sunday, you know. And then, so now, of course, the Red Hawks bat in the bottom of the 10th. And it's tied at 7. Sacrifice bunt, runner to third, and then as you heard in the montage, the suicide squeeze bunt that Aiden Byrne pulled off perfectly, You just got to put her in play, and he did, and that's how the Red Hawks win. But, Derek, I'll tell you what, I've called a lot of games. You've called games and been a lot of games. That sequence of yesterday normally is reserved for us. We talked about days with feels, games with feels. It felt like a Saturday night game with all the bubbling as opposed to a casual Sunday afternoon game.
1: Yeah, it's interesting, too, because the Twins, I think it was yesterday. I can't remember if it was yesterday or Sunday. Catching it. I think it was Carantini was catching, or and he was up at the bat, and they had a challenge left, and he had one that was low that would have changed the landscape, and he didn't challenge it, and he shouldn't. I think he grounded in. I was like, that maybe could have changed the game for them. And then it was interesting. He challenged a pitch and won it the next half inning. So, yeah, these little things, I mean, that's really been the difference in baseball this year. Innings have been extended. Some have been ended because of the ABS.
0: It's an amazing thing. The little things in baseball, like a bunt, you can have home runs and all that, but a non-challenge, as you said, or just a good quality ball in play, that makes a difference. The corn on the cob was from Barnesville Grocery Store. My buddy Lee said, you got a good store there, Derek. You should try the corn. Common Man is next to the Fan.
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0: Welcome back, Tenna Fitzgerald. Max Fuller with me as well. And it's a Monday, which means we got to find out what Max and I did this weekend, what we watched this weekend, what annoyed us this weekend. Max, so far undefeated and having much more exciting weekends than me. I think he can keep that streak alive. We'll begin with you, Max.
1: That's tallest man in the shore man contest right there.
0: Max, what did you watch this weekend?
1: I basically was a child this weekend and did everything that, like, when you're 8 years old and you imagine what your day is going to be like when you're an adult. I basically just did that.
0: You went to the candy store?
1: I would have. I should have went to the candy store. That would have been part of it. I went and saw Spider-Man.
0: Nice.
1: A brand new Spider-Man movie, Spider-Man 4. It was freaking awesome. I was laughing. I was crying. But like I said, I've cried every movie these days. Now that I'm a dad, I just end up tearing up. I don't know why. Nothing even sad will happen. I'm just like, I remember Frozen 2 had just started. My daughter's like, why are you crying? I was like, I'm just so happy they're friends now. They were beefing the whole movie in the first one. But Spider-Man was awesome. I saw it at noon, like on Thursday, Friday. And, you know, people's theater etiquette is pretty bad these days. But it was like that crowd that showed up for that movie that early in the middle of the day, which was packed, by the way. It's the highest grossing opening weekend of all time.
0: You're like stealing half my thunder right now. But go ahead.
1: Yeah. Sorry.
0: Go ahead. Keep going.
1: It's, made $900 million. I thought it was a fantastic movie, and I just was geeking out about it, so I loved it.
0: So I'm now going to move ahead to my what'd you do this weekend.
1: Okay.
0: Because I also went to a movie this weekend. Friday night, we went to see Minions and Monsters.
1: Oh, heck yeah. What'd you think?
0: Before we get to the review of Minions and Monsters, I was like you, where I went to Marcus Theaters in Oakdale, and I have never seen it that packed there.
1: Yeah.
0: Like, there's been many times I've showed up to Marcus Theaters, and there's 20 cars in the parking lot.
1: Right.
0: This was, and every time I show up, I'm like, do we really need a parking lot this big? Like, it's a lot of space out here. You're never filling this thing. That parking lot was basically filled Friday night, and I get it. You know, Odyssey is apparently a big Spider-Man. Yeah.
1: Both billion-dollar movies.
0: We were going to see Minions and Monsters in like the smallest theater available.
1: Yeah.
0: But I'm like, man, it's kind of nice to have like that vibe at the movie theater back. I haven't seen that kind of vibe since I was a kid, right? I mean,
1: yeah.
0: The Netflixes of the world and the streaming and the technology, and then COVID hit, and it just, I was worried about movie theaters like never existing anymore.
1: Same. I mean, so many of them felt the same way after COVID. And that's why we saw so many theaters take on other things. That's why these theaters have bars and axe throwing and random stuff like that. Yeah. It's like, what? Why the hell
0: is there axe throwing in a movie theater?
1: Yeah, at the Imagine in Eagan. There's really? Axe throwing. Okay. Yeah. So it's like, because they had to turn into these multimedia things because people weren't showing up. But to your point, they said this is probably going to be the biggest box office year since before COVID.
0: Yeah, so I went to the theater, I'm like, Monday, I'd be like, movie theaters are back. And then, to your point, what I just saw, AMC posted this morning that AMC Entertainment shatters weekend revenue records, sets the highest weekend revenue mark in the company's 106-year history.
1: Wow.
0: More than 10.2 million moviegoers attended AMC theaters in the United States and ODEON cinemas internationally from Wednesday through Sunday. AMC generated its highest total revenue ever for a single weekend, Wednesday through Sunday, including new records for admissions revenue and new records for food and beverage revenue. So even though, you know, it cost me like $1.50 that night, it's back. Everyone's willing to shell out the money to go to the movie theater. And that's a good thing.
1: It is. And it's so much fun. I know that it's kind of nice sometimes when you got the empty theater and whatnot. But movies are so much better enjoyed with a crowd full of people, especially comedies and stuff like that, or action movies where something surprising happens, horror movies. Everybody's kind of shifted in their seats. They're just, it's so much better when you're around other people.
0: Now, Minions and Monsters, I should let you know ahead of time that I think I did fall asleep in the middle of it for a certain stretch of time.
1: So did my daughter.
0: So I cannot give you a review of the entire movie. The parts that I saw, beginning and end, that franchise never fails.
1: They really don't.
0: Like, if it's got Minions in it, if it's Despicable Me, like, they all hit. They're all, they don't strike out. So if you've liked all the previous Minions, Despicable Me, you will like this one, just like the rest of them.
1: Yeah.
0: And they're funny. They're adorable.
1: They're super cute.
0: And like, man, it's like, I don't know. I just feel like their movies are way more creative with some of the stuff they come up, some of the bits they come up with than everything else.
1: It was like an ode to, I mean, the kids watching it have no idea. They're just watching the movie. But if adults watching it, it's like an ode to the history of cinema.
0: Yes. Oh, have you seen it?
1: Yeah. My daughter saw it. I actually stayed awake the whole, my daughter fell asleep as well.
0: Yeah.
1: So I'm just sitting there like edge of my seat. Like, this is great. Right, honey? And she's I actually really enjoyed it, and I thought it was a really creative angle for them to go with the whole bit. But yeah, you're right.
0: Yes, it was very creative.
1: Some of those kids' movies suck, and I get they're not for me.
0: No, I'm with you.
1: But they still suck.
0: Minions don't miss.
1: Minions never miss.
0: Okay, so I moved ahead to what did you do for me, but we were on what'd you watch for you. So now we got to go to you. What did you do this weekend?
1: Again, living out my childhood life, I went to WWE SummerSlam, US Bank Stadium, both nights, though, and it was absolutely awesome. I was saying off there to you and Bonus, I think some people around me were questioning if I knew that it was scripted or not, the way that I was cheering and rooting for these guys. I'm sure I got some parents telling their kids not to grow up to be like this guy, because I'm just lit. Just screaming, cheering, rooting for all the wrestlers and everything. And man, it was an absolute blast. It was packed. I mean, there was people in, you know, the 300 section in row Z.
0: Yeah.
1: Just to all watch wrestling. Everybody's, you know, got the awesome costumes.
0: It was like a 2-day thing, right?
1: Yeah. But it was a Saturday night and Sunday night.
0: Okay. What night did you go?
1: I went both nights. Both nights, dog. Come on now.
0: Lived your best weekend.
1: Yeah, absolutely. I had so much fun, and it was raucous in there. Like, at one point, a wrestler came back that hadn't wrestled in a while, and it sounded like Justin Jefferson scored a touchdown in U.S. Bank Stadium. Like, it was, but nominate me for the BST all you want.
0: It's like the Beatles coming back, reuniting.
1: It was. It was awesome. Like, you couldn't even, speaking of Justin Jefferson, even he was there last night, actually. Yeah. He got the crowd hype, and so that was a lot of fun. And yeah, it just.
0: He didn't get in the ring like Carl Anthony Towns?
1: He didn't get in the ring. He should have. He could have. But definitely,
0: we don't need him
1: not
0: hurt.
1: Before football season.
0: Yeah, we don't
1: season.
0: Need him
1: getting
0: hurt.
1: No. But it was.
0: He doesn't need to go Cam Scadaboo on it.
1: Definitely not. It was so much fun, though, man. I absolutely had a blast, and I was lit.
0: Not surprising.
1: Yeah.
0: Well, then I'm now going to move on to what annoyed you.
1: Okay.
0: Because it is SummerSlam related.
1: It is SummerSlam related. And
0: no, for me.
1: Oh, yours is SummerSlam related. Mine is SummerSlam related,
0: no,
1: too.
0: Okay. Well, we're going to go to mine first. I have not watched wrestling basically ever since I became an adult.
1: Yeah.
0: I've watched when I was a kid, watched WWF, but as an adult, I have not watched wrestling.
1: I think I know where you're going with
0: this. You know, I'm at this phase now where, like, if my kids are going to enjoy it, we're going to tune it in.
1: Yeah.
0: So, obviously, there's, like, 2 weeks straight promotion of SummerSlam on ESPN. Which I later figured out why. At the time, I didn't understand all the promotion for it. And then I later figured out. So I'm thinking to myself, they're in Minneapolis. It's at US Bank Stadium. Like, my kids will like this.
1: Mm-hmm.
0: I'm going to try to turn on SummerSlam on the television Saturday night.
1: Ooh.
0: And it says, you know, Google, hey, how can I get on, how can I watch SummerSlam? And I was surprised. I assumed it was going to be on, like, cable somewhere. Not. I thought it would be on ESPN. Not. It was on ESPN Plus. I'm like, I've got ESPN Plus. I have to have ESPN Plus because to watch Wild Games like 7 times a year, you got to have ESPN Plus. Well, I go to try to get in on ESPN Plus, and it's on this like ESPN Unlimited.
1: Yeah.
0: I should have hit the soundbite first. It's on ESPN.
2: Mr. Unlimited.
0: I don't know what ESPN Unlimited is. I don't have ESPN Unlimited.
1: Nobody does.
0: I should have this. I'm on ESPN Plus. 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I really don't care about wrestling that much. They should be exposing.
1: It's ridiculous.
0: Let the kids watch ridiculous. It.
1: Yeah. Nobody has ESPN
0: Get them into
1: Unlimited.
0: It. Unlimited.
2: Unlimited. 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
1: It used to just be on Peacock for free. If you had Peacock, you had every
0: sure.
1: access to every WWE event, and they recently moved it, and everybody hates it now.
0: Okay. So we're out of time. We'll have to, next segment, what annoyed you and what did I watch is what we'll get to. And yours is SummerSlam related.
1: Mine is also SummerSlam
0: related. Wow, you're sounding pretty giddy about SummerSlam, so I can't wait to hear this. More Fitzgerald and Max Pro next, right here on The Fan.
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0: And after a crash in Ransom County Saturday night, the North Dakota Highway Patrol says that man was traveling east in his pickup when he veered off the road and crashed into a concrete rail at a bridge crossing the Cheyenne River. Crash happened just before 10. The Highway Patrol says he was not wearing a seatbelt. That crash is still under investigation. The July Lightning Complex in northeastern Minnesota has grown to more than 64,000 acres burned with more than 1,000 firefighters assigned. Three of those fires are in the Boundary Waters. The largest fire remains the Bear Trap Fire at nearly 29,800 acres and 39% contained. Fire officials continue to ask the public to obey closures, burn restrictions, temporary flight restrictions. Meanwhile, the Superior National Forest is reopening more overnight entry points to the Boundary Waters on Wednesday. North Dakota's average price at the pump dropped a nickel a gallon over the last week. GasBuddy.com surveys nearly 500 gas stations and shows the average price is now $3.81, 28 cents higher than a month ago, nearly a dollar higher than this time last year. From the KFGO News Center, I'm Nate Cohn.
1: Dodgers, because they were able to acquire yet another stud player on their team in Tarik Skubal. I have no hatred towards LA. Good for them.
2: I feel the same way.
1: The fact that Major League Baseball has enabled this and allowed this, and this isn't like something that just popped up here in 2026. They should have stopped this a long time ago. And that's why I find it funny that moving forward, there's probably going to be a lockout. We're going to have a new salary cap, new salary floor. The problem is now they've let it get so far out of hand that how do you now reel all that back in?
2: Yeah.
1: You can raise the salary floor, but the LA Dodgers are now going to be so far head and shoulders above what your salary cap is going to have to be to make this all work that there's too wide of a range now. The range between salary cap and floor in every other sport is reasonable. NHL, NFL, right? Like, they're all in a certain kind of close window. Major League Baseball is so far apart that I just don't know how they're going to come to an agreement that's going to actually have a salary cap in place. So
2: me neither.
1: It's just annoying that it's just the same old, the rich get richer and there's nothing you can do about it.
2: And the gap is just wide. I think I saw a graphic the other day that it was like spending in the MLB and the Dodgers are even spending $500 million more than second place. So yeah. They have even more than the Habs. And this might be, others have pointed it out on social media as well, and I kind of agree. I think this might be the first lockout in major team sports history in North America where the fans are going to be on the owner's side for once. In a way, they kind of are going to be on the owner's side.
1: But they waited too long on this.
2: If that's what they're going for.
1: Eventually, the Dodgers are going to have like half of the money in the entire league.
2: Basically, yeah.
1: What annoyed you this weekend? SummerSlam related, it sounds like.
2: It is SummerSlam related. It was a glorious event. Got to live out all my childhood and adulthood fantasies.
1: Adulthood fantasies?
2: Yeah, oh yeah.
1: Oh.
2: Have you seen some of these wrestlers?
1: No, I don't watch.
2: Okay. All right. let me give you some follow-up.
1: You like the ones with the muscles, huh?
2: Listen. Does something for
1: you.
2: Want
1: to throw you around a little bit?
2: Yeah, kind of want to get put in a headlock, get a little noogie action going on. It awakens.
1: Do they still do the full Nelson, by the way, in wrestling?
2: Yeah.
1: Okay.
2: They still do the full Nelson all the time. Yeah. A lot of the
1: I always love the sleeper one, the sleeper hold.
2: Yeah. Oh, one of the best.
1: They still do the sleeper hold.
2: Yeah, he does the sleeper hold. Yeah. Oh, yeah, for sure.
1: Okay.
2: It's still putting people to sleep, by the way, in case you were wondering. Still just as effective. All right. I had a great time, a blast, but there, some stereotypes, I'll say it, some stereotypes exist for a reason. Wrestling fans are stereotyped as being kind of funky, not in the fun James Brown, George Clinton kind of way.
1: Talking smell.
2: They stank. Okay. Yes.
1: Really?
2: Yes. That is like
1: I had no idea that was a stereotype.
2: It's a common thing that people say about wrestling fans.
1: They don't shower?
2: That they don't shower. Why not? I don't know if they know that deodorant has been invented yet. I don't know what the reason is, but it tends to be true. And this weekend, it was even truer than most because we were sitting next to a kid that was just
1: a kid.
2: Pungent. Yeah.
1: Well, how old?
2: He was like 14.
1: Okay, that's just an age thing, but that's not a wrestling fan thing.
2: Yeah, but yeah, because
1: I'm telling you right now, like my 11 year old.
2: Yeah,
1: and you go into some of like the hockey locker rooms, and I'm not talking about like the hockey equipment smell. I'm right. Talking about flat out BO.
2: Yeah,
1: like I, because I'll backtrack this now. My wife was why can I not think of the word right now? Someone who goes along with like a field trip.
2: Oh, a chaperone.
1: Chaperone. Yeah. She was a chaperone to one of their trips to like Valley Fair. And she came back. She goes, all the boys stink.

0: And it's because they're at that age where, like, they're not really into gals yet.
1: Right.
0: So they just, they don't care. They don't do their hair. They might shower once every couple of days. They're not putting, they don't care that they smell. They don't even know that they smell. That might be the 14-year-old. So I guess my point is that might not be a wrestling fan stereotype. That just might be a middle school stereotype. But yeah, go ahead.
1: That is true. I think both things are true. But this was beyond BL. This was like P. It was pretty putrid.
0: Maybe he got too lit.
1: He might have got too lit. He pre-gamed a little too hard because he came in smelling like pee. He didn't develop over
0: time.
1: And
0: how close to you was he?
1: I was sitting next to my friend, and he was sitting directly next to my friend. So I was only getting occasional whiffs because my friend was basically, I just dragged him along. He only kind of likes wrestling.
0: Yeah.
1: And the smell just ruined his night. I mean, by the end of it, he's like, I'm going to tell this kid's dad. And I was like, you can't tell the kid's dad. He's having the best night of his life.
0: Yeah.
1: You absolutely can't tell
0: him. No. No, don't do that.
1: Like pee, and this are going to be thrown. I don't care. Even if my kid does smell like pee, I'm going to throw some hands with you if you're saying that. But it was pretty pungent and it was pretty putrid.
0: But it was just the one kid, or were there multiple wrestling fans?
1: It was a smell kind of throughout the. I mean, any sporting event like that, there's going to be random weed smells throughout the crowd as well. But there was some BO floating around. So wrestling fans, please shower.
0: Now I don't know what you can do for BO, but I always get very self-conscious when, like, someone's like, they're like taking out a mint for themselves. Like, hey, do you want a mint?
1: Oh, I know,
0: like,
1: right?
0: That's asking me because you're just being generous, or do I have some breath right now? Now I'm insecure about it. So yes, I will take your mints because I feel like I've got bad breath. I don't think you can just be like, hey, do you want some of my deodorant?
1: By the way,
0: do you want some of my cologne?
1: Yeah, do you want any extra body spray? Just wondering. No reason whatsoever. Because stink stays with you, man. That's like the worst
0: thing. You just start rubbing your own right in front of him. Like, hey, you want some?
1: You
0: want
1: to hit this, dog? You trying to hit this? Like, there's no good way to tell someone that they stink. And stink stays with people. Like, me being lit, cheering a little too hard for the wrestlers as a 32-year-old man, that people forget about that by the end of the week. I'm never going to forget this kid's smell. Stink stays with you in a way that's haunting.
0: I always say, instead of complaining about problems like this, become entrepreneurial and try to make money off of it. Yeah. So as next time SummerSlam is around, as they're walking in the building, deodorant for sale, deodorant. Anyone wants some deodorant, you make some cash out of it.
1: I should have. I mean, they had the dude wipe guys handing out dude wipes after the show, but I was like, where were you guys right?
0: Yeah.
1: Someone should have put up the dude wipe signal ahead of time.
0: Bad timing.
1: Yeah, and you guys should have gave it to people on the way in, so maybe next time
0: it's
1: around.
0: It's in DO for your BO.
1: Yeah, exactly.
0: I think you're done with your list, right?
1: I am. I'm done.
0: All I have left is, what did I watch this weekend? Obviously, I went to the movie, but I have been watching... Is it Hawk or The Hawk?
1: I think it's
0: on Netflix.
1: The Hawk.
0: The Will Ferrell golf show.
1: Yeah, everybody says it's terrible.
0: Here's what I would... Well, I'm not all the way through it. I think I'm through like 5 episodes, and there's 10 episodes on Netflix. Mm-hmm. I will say I am a huge Will Ferrell fan.
1: Same.
0: When it comes to like people on Saturday Night Live, when it comes to movies, like when he makes appearances on late night talk shows... There's not a guy who consistently makes me laugh more than Will Ferrell. Probably in the history of my life, I would say Chris Farley's number one.
1: Yeah.
0: Unfortunately, rest in peace. He went too early for us. Chris Farley was the one guy I would laugh every time I saw him on screen. And Will Ferrell's number two for me. So because I do like Will Ferrell, I mean, there are stretches of this that it's amusing. It's fine.
1: Yeah.
0: I will keep watching it. It's not like I've stopped after the two episodes. It is very Happy Gilmore-like, though, without the 400-yard drives. But, right, like it's the bad boy of golf who's kind of flipping the world of golf. And it's about him and his son. His son's on the PGA Tour, and he's on the Corn Ferry Tour. He used to be like a stud golfer, won 3 majors. He's looking for the elusive 4th major. But you know, he's at the stage of his career where he's divorced, probably an alcoholic, just broke, he's living in his camper, or living on his bus. So it's fine, but there's so many bits in there. I'm like, you're literally just stealing this from Happy Gilmore. It's the same concept.
1: It's just a less funny version.
0: Like they even have like the alternate golf tour thing on, which happened in Happy Gilmore 2. You know, they have some professional golfers in there. Yeah, I'm going to keep watching.
1: Just because it's Will Ferrell.
0: I wouldn't say I dislike it. I wouldn't say it's awful or horrible. Mm-hmm. I guess just a little disappointing the similarities with Happy Gilmore, which is one of my favorite movies of all time.
1: It's an all-time great. Yeah.
0: Yeah.
1: You don't try to repaint the Mona Lisa.
0: No, nor could I. Unless it looks like one of those WWE wrestlers.
1: Oh, yes.
0: Then you can definitely
1: burn the Mona Lisa to the ground.
0: All right, we have one more guest. He's coming up next. Will Ragetz, bringmethesports.com. He covers the Minnesota Vikings and other stuff, but we're going to hear his thoughts on a Vikings training camp thus far. I hear there's a quarterback battle. We'll hear what Will has to say about that next, right here on The Fitz.
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16: 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Well, we're getting closer. Minnesota Vikings off yesterday, back at training camp today at TCO Performance Center. Head coach Kevin O'Connell, talking a little bit about that quarterback spot. And O'Connell says that he saw some nice downfield throws from Kyler Murray already in camp.
17: Seeing him do that and hitting some of those down the field kind of throws, even into some, you know, different variations of some of Flo's exotic looks, you know, was encouraging. And JJ had some as well. Carson hit a long one to Miles Price as well. So we're just trying to implement our offense. You know, we're trying to really focus on some foundational things that, you know, the quarterbacks play a big role in, but it's an all 11 thing right now for sure, regardless of what personnel grouping we're in.
16: It's a 7:40 Fan Sports Update.

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4: For KFGO News, I'm Darren Selvig. Minnesota's new domestic violence law goes into effect Saturday. The law includes several provisions. Officers will now have 14 days to arrest a domestic violence suspect instead of 72 hours, and firearms must be surrendered to authorities. Other provisions include funding for advocacy groups to work with victims and a confidentiality program protecting a victim's address. And six new fire recruits are heading to an 18-week training program as the Metro Fire Academy kicks off its 15th class on Monday. The regional program combines resources across Fargo, West Fargo, and Moorhead for hands-on classroom, fitness, and live fire exercises. Fargo Fire Chief Gary Lorenz says training together ensures consistent, high-quality service across the entire metro area. The Joint Academy has graduated 100 firefighters since launching back in 2020. Darren Selvig, KFGO News.
5: We just had SummerSlam here. We got to make this wrestling related.
6: Okay.
5: Your greatest wrestlers of all time.
6: Of all time.
5: Now, I will say, I didn't go back before my time.
6: Yeah.
5: Right?
6: Sure.
5: Like,
6: yeah.
5: You know, we're not going back into the 70s and 60s.
6: We're not talking about the guys that Common grew up watching.
5: No. Yeah. That all look the same.
6: Yeah. Exactly.
5: In the same black and white photo with the, with the same pose. But I do have 10 from basically like my generation and on. So okay. I'm not, some of those I don't know how familiar you are with, but you might be old enough where you know some.
6: I'm a historian.
5: So here's the way Blind Ring works. I have 10 of them, 10 wrestlers. You got to rank them 1 through 10, 1 being the best, 10 being the worst.
6: All right.
5: And you don't know which one's coming next.
6: All right,
5: you have to blindly rank them. Number one, Andre the Giant.
6: Oh, yeah. Shout out to Andre the Giant, man. He was a really cool dude. There was a great documentary about him on HBO Max, by the way.
5: Really?
6: Yeah, he was more... I didn't watch every single match, but I feel like it was more of a spectacle than him actually...
5: Yes.
6: Going, you know, crazy inside the ring from a technical aspect. I'm gonna put old Andre, let's say like number 8, because he was a big draw, man. I mean, that's a huge moment when Hulk Hogan lifted him up.
5: Yes, so that's right during my peak wrestling days. Let's face it, Andre the Giant, like, didn't have a personality.
6: No.
5: Wasn't, like, overly athletic.
6: Definitely
5: He was just the biggest human you've ever seen.
6: He was gigantic.
5: He was tall. He had some girth to him.
6: Yeah.
5: He wore that really weird leotard thing.
6: Yeah, that was like halfway over. Yeah.
5: But to your point, like Hulk Hogan body slamming him.
6: It's a legendary moment.
5: Yeah, which, let's face it, like that would never actually hurt.
6: Yeah.
5: Like body slam doesn't hurt.
6: It just throws you on your back. More than anything.
5: Yeah. I don't know how he didn't throw out his back after that. But that was a legendary moment in wrestling at the time. All right, so you've got Andre the Giant.
6: I got him at number 8.
5: At number 8. Up next. Can you smell what The Rock is cooking?
6: Yeah. Oh, man. The Rock was my hero.
5: That's your hero.
6: Growing up. Absolutely. If there was a genie that popped up right now, one of my 3 wishes would be to be able to do the eyebrow thing. I always have wanted to be able to do it. He was my absolute hero growing up. One of my major influences. One of the reasons I'm so insufferable to this day. But, man, is he the GOAT, though? He's one of my favorite. I'm going to put The Rock at number 3.
5: Number 3.
6: Because I don't know who else might be on this list, so I'm going to put The Rock at number 3.
5: Also, great actor.
6: Great actor.
5: Moana. Have you seen the latest Moana?
6: I've not seen the
5: where
6: latest
5: it's actually
6: Moana.
5: Humans now. Yeah, where he's actually playing, I don't remember the guy's name. What's his name?

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1: 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Twins are off tonight. They'll start a new series in Kansas City coming up tomorrow. Minnesota getting walked off by Seattle for the second straight day yesterday. Minnesota currently four games behind the White Sox in the Central, a game behind Cleveland for second. In the wild card, Minnesota one game out in the wild card race. The Fargo Redhawks are off tonight, and they won another home series, make it nine straight home series wins for Fargo Moorhead. Redhawks currently sitting in second place in the American Association West Division. They'll start a big couple of series on the road at Sioux Falls tomorrow night and then at Kansas City over the weekend. It'll be a big week for the FM Redhawks. That's a 740 The Fan Sports Update.
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3: A lot of people have done exactly that after the last wrestling blind rank. You really got them going with Hulk Hogan. There are a lot of differing views on this. We got Ryan in Michigan says, Hogan at 10 is absolutely correct. Awful matches.
4: Thank you.
3: Flair Stone Cold 1-2. Next texter says, Hulk Hogan, number 10 all time? Laughable, Max. The other one says, Max putting Hulk at 10 is godlike and correct.
5: Let's go.
3: Undertaker should be number 2, though. Turk says, Hogan made pro wrestling what it is. This list is a joke, LOL. Having fun, but yes, this list is now ridiculous. Another guy says, Hulk Hogan was the worst technical wrestler of all time.
5: See, the people agreeing with me are real ball knowers. Listen, I acknowledge Hulk Hogan made wrestling what it is, but listen, Alexander Graham Bell made the telephone. He didn't make the iPhone, though. The iPhone 10 is way better than the original telephone. So he made the phone what it is, but he ain't making the iPhone 17. You know what I'm saying?
3: Oh, the iPhone can get you in trouble, too, though.
5: Yeah, that is a very true.
3: One other person, away from the Hulk Hogan conversation, there's a bunch of other names being thrown out now.
5: Yeah.
3: King Kong Bundy.
5: Oh, King Kong Bundy. Yes. Not top 10, but he's great, though.
3: Another guy who wore, like, that weird-looking leotard.
5: Yeah,
3: was just,
5: he did.
3: Just huge.
5: I love the
3: Was he the one who would just sit? No, it was, is it the Earthquake?
5: Earthquake, yeah.
3: Where his signature move would just go against the ropes and sit on people?
5: Yeah. Earthquake came up the other day in the Power Trip morning show, in which Hawk was asked if he would date a woman version of Earthquake, and he promptly said yes.
3: Yeah, no doubt. The Rock absolutely cannot act.
5: Oh.
3: Come on, man.
5: Peter, come
3: For
5: on.
3: A wrestler.
5: Yeah, he's pretty dang good. He ain't winning an Oscar, but he's high.
3: Another text says, Andre the Giant doesn't have personality. Try watching Princess Bride, buddy. I did not watch Princess Bride.
5: Oh, Princess Bride is a great movie.
3: Is it?
5: I mean, by all accounts, it sounds like he was a really funny and like charismatic dude in real life, but that's just not what we saw on the screen.
3: No, yeah.
5: Yeah.
3: Another texter says, nobody on the playground thought Triple H was cool. Nobody.
5: 100% right.
3: Was he just a bad guy all the time?
5: He was a bad guy all the time. He always had the sledgehammer. He was just one of those guys, kind of like Hulk Hogan. Like, if someone didn't tell you on the screen that you were supposed to think this guy was good, you would never just think that by the eye test.
3: Okay. Some Anoka guy says, I assume we'll make this list, but if you have time, please ask Max about his thoughts and opinions on Rikishi and his ridiculous signature move.
5: Yes.
3: I don't know who Rikishi is.
5: Rikishi is a giant Samoan dude who used to come out and basically an even more scantily clad version of a sumo, with a sumo kind of undercarriage thing going on there. And his move would be to hike it up even further. He's a giant dude and put his cheeks in your face. It was called the stank face, and that was his finishing move.
3: Pretty sure my 9-year-old did this to me the other day. That's where he got it from.
5: Tell him to look up the Rikishi highlights. Absolutely. Yeah, Rikishi's an all-timer. His kids actually wrestle right now.
3: I've gotten two people that said Jake the Snake Roberts should be on the list.
5: Jake
3: the Snake, as a kid, I didn't really like him.
5: No.
3: One, because I hated snakes, and two, now I understand why he was named Jake the Snake. Yeah. At the time, I didn't. But he would do like the little hip swinging move.
5: Yeah.
3: And now I get why he called him Jake the Snake.
5: I get it too. Yeah, for sure. He's an all-timer. Yeah, for sure. Maybe not top 10, though.
3: One of my favorites of all time that has been mentioned, I don't know if he was a good wrestler or not, but I just loved his bit. Hacksaw Jim Duggan.
5: Oh, yeah, yeah. It's all a great bit. I miss characters like that, man.
3: No Booker T, question mark?
5: Booker T, yeah, he's a legend. Speaking of, you were just talking about black wrestlers. He was one of the ones that I grew up absolutely watching and loving. He was he did the spin-a-rooney. He kind of did
3: spin-a-rooney,
5: like,
3: what's that?
5: That was his move. He'd like look at his hand, and he'd be like, "Can you dig it, sucker?" And then he'd kind of just spin on it, do like a bootleg version of spinning on his head, and he called it the spin-a-rooney. And trust me, 8-year-old Max, it did numbers with 8-year-old Max.
3: Had a couple of people throw up Bret Hart.
5: Bret Hart, yeah. I mean, if you're talking like strictly technical wrestling, Bret Hart is easy top fiver.
3: It says, where does Max rank Goldust all time? I've never heard of Goldust.
5: Goldust.
3: I haven't heard of Goldust.
5: No, Goldust is wild. That actually is, you're familiar with Dusty Rhodes.
3: Yes.
5: Yeah, Goldust is his son,
3: okay.
5: I believe. Yeah, that is his son. Because he has two sons. One of them is like the face of WWE right now, Cody Rhodes. Yeah, and his older brother, Dustin Rhodes, was Goldust, who was a very, like, weirdly sexual character that would creep people out. And he, like, he would always hit people below the belt and do weird stuff. His whole point was basically just making.
3: Talking about Rose in there for a second.
5: Yeah, honestly, Rosie is Goldust like. He might have inspired the creation of Goldust. And his whole point was just to weird out the wrestlers and make the audience laugh, basically. So shout out to Goldust, absolutely.
3: Neil suggests Rowdy Roddy Piper.
5: Yes. Oh, I saw a guy in a Rowdy Roddy Piper kilt just yesterday. Yeah, yeah, it was awesome.
3: The kilt, very signature. And then also he had like one of the greatest lines I've ever heard, which is still replicated to this day, where he said, and I apologize if I butcher the line, but he says, "I'm here today to do two things, kick some ass and chew bubble gum. And I'm all out of bubble gum."
5: I mean, that's an old-time line.
3: Yeah,
5: Shakespeare.
3: Just iconic.
5: Yeah.
3: Tim says, "I respect your take, Max, but Hulk Hogan put wrestling on the map. He's got to be bigger, higher than 10. He also says John Cena has to be on the list.
5: No. Okay. If you tell you, okay. So it's the guy that first like invented the wheel. Is he one of the great all-time inventors? You know, the first person that ever.
3: Well, that is a pretty good invention.
5: Yeah, that is a pretty good invention. Yeah. The guy writing hieroglyphics on the wall, is he Martin Scorsese? No. Yeah, I acknowledge the influence, but he's trash.
3: I have so many different directions I want to go with us now, and we don't have enough time.
5: Right.
3: But someone said best tag teams of all time.
5: Ooh.
3: For me, it wasn't Bret Hart. Wasn't there like a Hart connection or something like that?
5: Yeah, his brother. Yeah, yeah, yeah, yeah, yeah.
3: Bushwhackers.
5: The Bushwhackers.
3: Yeah, I mean, they used to eat it was George the Animal Steel that used to eat the stuffing out of the rings.
5: Yeah, the Bushwhackers had to walk and everything.
3: They would lick each other's faces.
5: Yeah, the Road Warriors were sick.
3: Road Warriors,
5: Road Warriors were sick. Mine has to be the Hardy Boys for sure.
3: We're the Hardy Boys.
5: They were high-flying dudes. They had like purple and green hair, and they'd just jump off of ladders and through tables all the time. They were the craziest dudes ever. I actually got to interview them last year on Fox 9. They're actually being really cool dudes. They're awesome. Shout out to the Hardy Boys. Jeff Hardy the other day just said, "In 2008, I was more popular than Obama." And normally that's PST, but I was like, he's right.
3: Might have been.
5: He's right.
3: Brutus the Barber Beefcake.
5: Yeah.
3: Great name.
5: So.
3: British Bulldog. Iron Sheik, Mick Foley.
5: Mick Foley, yes. And he had multiple characters.
3: Who's Yokozuna?
5: Yokozuna was a big giant dude, basically meant to be a sumo wrestler, and his move, he would just straight up sit on you, basically. He'd jump off like the second turnbuckle and just sit on you. And it looks goofy, but as an adult, I probably hurt. Probably hurt the sternum a little bit because he was a beefy man.
3: One says, "Local pro wrestler here. Did tennis say a body slam wouldn't even hurt? Stick to hockey, B." Have you ever watched a body slam and go, "Man, that would hurt a lot"? They're like, they're not throwing them onto concrete there. Like, there's some give to that floor.
5: Yeah.
3: And you're just landing on your back.
5: I mean, it's like, and there's definitely moves that do hurt. You're just saying the body slam is not one of them.
3: You're correct.
5: Like, yeah, the body slam is not like top 10 of the moves that you see, and you're like, oh, yeah, this is killing me right now. But you see, I mean, there are some moves that definitely hurts, dog. Just jumping up and down, and, you know, the knees already. You got to jump to a table and get hit by a steel chair. It's still, I don't care if it's fake, it still hurts.
3: One says, "Minnesota's own Mr. Perfect should be top 10. Great international title run." I'm pretty sure I've said this on the air, and I think I've even said this with you, Max. Maybe I haven't. Mr. Perfect His son was on my football team in sixth grade.
5: Really?
3: Him and I were the two running backs in the backfield. So
5: that's
3: like,
5: amazing.
3: Yeah, Kurt Henning. So we'd show up to football game. And by the way, apparently as an adult, he has tried doing the wrestling thing and he's gotten into some legal problems. So, so our lives have gone in different directions from that sixth grade football. We were the Cardinals in Maple Grove. But to like play in a football game and just see like Kurt Henning, Mr. Perfect, like on the sideline watching the game, it's kind of a little surreal.
5: It is got to be surreal, especially like I just saw you on TV. You know, you were doing despicable things and now you're on the sidelines. Yeah, he's got updated. I'm pretty sure he has a wrestling school around here, or he did at one point.
3: And then it must have been like tough for him to watch like his son being the worst back running back in that backfield.
5: Yeah.
3: Right? Like this Molesky kid out here is so much better than my kid. That is so frustrating. Two of us in the backfield.
5: After he saw you coming out of the backfield, he's like, hey, kid, you want to come to the ring with me?
3: Let's work on wrestling.
5: Yeah, let's work on your wrestling skills. Let's work on that DDT.
3: Man, they're just coming in all over the place now. I can't even keep up
5: people
3: with any
5: love
3: of it.
5: Wrestling, dog.
3: Junkyard Dog.
5: Junkyard Dog is all time for sure. I know that Corey's
3: who's fan. Hornswoggle? I don't know who Hornswoggle is.
5: Hornswoggle was, he was a little person that dressed up as a leprechaun, basically.
3: Yeah. And wrestled?
5: He wrestled.
3: Did he wrestle adult? Like he did, full size?
5: Hey, Hornswoggle could hoop sometimes. I remember one time they actually did have him against another little person. Yeah. Vince McMahon just was bored and out of his mind on steroids and didn't. He was a maniac and didn't know what was going on half the time. But yeah, Hornswoggle, he's a great character for sure.
3: Diamond Dallas Page.
5: DDP. Oh, yeah.
3: DDP. Oh, that's where that's right. Yeah. Coco Beware, you had the parrot on his.
5: They don't make wrestlers like that anymore. They don't just give them stupid gimmicks like
3: Bam Bam Bigelow.
5: Bam Bam Bigelow, all-time name. Top 10
3: name. Yeah, great name.
5: For sure.
3: Lex Luthor was before both of our times, right? That's like Commons era.
5: Like Lex Luger?
3: Maybe it says Lex Luthor.
5: Lex Luthor is a Superman villain, so I don't know.
3: Oh,
5: this guy might be getting confused.
3: They might be getting confused. Yeah, Hendo in Minneapolis.
5: Down, brother.
3: And then the last one is, it says, Ric Flair was in Minneapolis over the weekend for a wrestling convention. He posted video from the airport, and he was hammered.
5: Yeah, that's his default. Yeah, that is absolutely
3: that's his brand.
5: His default. He in one of his documentaries, he was saying that he told his doctor how much he was drinking on a daily basis, and the doctor looked at him, befuddled, flummoxed, and said, you shouldn't be alive. If that's how much you
3: are a modern miracle.
5: Yeah, it is. He's a fascinating, endlessly fascinating guy.
3: All right, I can't keep up with all the other wrestling. We only have a couple minutes left. Let's quickly try to do some.
4: He's into the end zone for the touchdown.
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3: I saw this at NFL.com. 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
5: Ooh.
3: It has a list of a bunch of them. It has like Keenan Allen back to the Chargers, Mekhi Becton to the Seahawks, Joey Bosa, 49ers. It had Jadeveon Clowney to the Browns on here, but Clowney,
5: I think he's back with the Texans.
3: Yeah, re-signed with the Texans. What happened was is Vikings are in need of an edge rusher. He saw Jake Golday's play the other day. It's like, I'm not fitting in. I'm not fitting with the Vikings.
5: Guy, yeah.
3: I got to just sign with the Houston Texans. Taylor Decker, former Lions offensive tackle, best fit says the Rams. Stephon Diggs, they have best fit as the Washington Commanders.
5: Could see that. Maybe a local county.
3: His brother,
5: as well.
3: His brother Trayvon Diggs, Pittsburgh Steelers. Zach Ertz, Carolina Panthers. Jimmy Garoppolo, L.A. Rams. Kenny Moore, cornerback for the Lions. And then there's two Vikings related. There's Hassan Reddick, who's an outside linebacker. Now, they have Ravens for best fits, but they do have Vikings under the other options category. So that was the first time we saw the Vikings mentioned. Saints, Lions, and Vikings in the Hassan Reddick mix. Something called Kyle Van Noy.
5: Yeah.
3: And then for they had Bobby Wagner to the Bills. And then for the Vikings, best fit. Never would have envisioned this one. Darren Waller, tight end.
5: Really?
3: Waller, the baller. It's been like 5-6 years since he's been relevant, isn't it?
5: It's been a good while, man.
3: Here's what they wrote. During a rough 2025 for the Dolphins, Waller's comeback saw surprising success and offered one of the club's few highlights. Should he continue his comeback, his former head coach Mike McDaniel has a Chargers offense that's stacked with tight ends. TJ Hawkinson is in the final year of a restructured year with the Vikings and has had injury issues aplenty. Waller would provide depth, a red zone threat, and one more option for Kyler Murray and or J.J. McCarthy. Waller's best years were 2019 to 2020 with the Raiders, turning in back-to-back 1,000-yard seasons and earning a Pro Bowl selection. The tight ends coach was Frank Smith, who was the Dolphins' offensive coordinator last season and is now an assistant head coach with Minnesota. Other options are saying 49ers, Buccaneers, Ravens. I think last time you were in, we talked about surprised that the Vikings didn't add a little depth to the tight end position, given that, you know, we've had 2 years of injury and not effectiveness with TJ Hockenson, though you can give the quarterback play a reason for the effectiveness. But
5: Kyler's a guy that leans on tight ends heavily as well.
3: Yes. I don't know if Waller's the best blocking tight end. Yeah. And like I said, he really hasn't been super relevant in about 6 years. But he had a 2 year stretch there where, like, he came out of nowhere.
5: He was the man for.
3: Like, he was a former wide receiver. I think it had some off the field issues.
5: Yeah, I think he had some drugs.
3: And they moved him to tight end, and he was unbelievable. But, yeah, that would be interesting. Waller the baller.
5: Waller the baller. Do you rather say
3: Waller? I'd rather say Waller the baller.
5: Waller the baller.
3: Who else do we still have now? I know that Bartholomew guy who they drafted last year, I've heard some good things about him in training camp thus far.
5: I think YA, Alec Lewis, was saying that he looked pretty damn good over the weekend.
3: Okay. Just what we need. We need more pass. Well, you need somebody who can block in the system, too, given our offensive line history the last couple years. Thanks, Max. As always, I love working with you.
5: Love working with you, Tennessee.
3: Thanks to John Bonus from Twins Daily for joining. He also, of course, does the Gleeman and the Geek podcast. And thank you to Will Regas for joining us from Eagan to talk Minnesota Vikings football. We'll be out at Vikings training camp tomorrow and Wednesday. Common Man returns. So we'll be breaking down everything with Kyler Murray and J.J. McCarthy in the next 2 days. Live from Eagan at TCO. Thank you so much for listening. It's been a good day.
0: Okay. 740, The Fan. This is a Westwood One Sports Minute.
7: We've made it. There's an NFL football game this week. Yeah, it's preseason action, but it's football. The Hall of Fame game is on Thursday night. Carolina versus Arizona, live from Canton, Ohio, for the Pro Football Hall of Fame game. Carolina is looking to get back to the playoffs. Arizona, with new head coach Mike LaFleur, and questions around the quarterback position for the future. Football is back this week. I'm Chris Fleck.
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1: Your fan regional weather from Chief Meteorologist Utol Tom Szymanski. Tonight, breezy, scattered showers and thunderstorms ending tonight. Low of 56 tonight. Mostly sunny and a little smoke and haze in the morning. Tomorrow's high of 76. Sunshine, Wednesday, hump day. Look for a daytime high around 82. And then Thursday, heading into the weekend, partly cloudy, breezy at times. Looking for highs 82 to 88. That's your 740 The Fan regional weather.
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21: 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I confine myself to that. 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
22: The man's enlarged my mind. 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I'm a little man. He's a great man.
23: Think of it as colors. There's black and there's white. And in between is mostly gray. That's us. Now, gray is a tough color because it's not as simple as black and white. And for the media, certainly not as interesting. But it's who we are.

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0: 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It is training camp time once again for the bumper-to-bumper crew. We're live, we're local from the exclusive KFAN radio perch on a pretty damned nice, early August afternoon here in the Twin Cities of Minneapolis and St. Paul. My name is Dan Barrero, the occasional host of the program. Guardsy produces the show, and we will be with you on location until 6:30 tonight with a bevy of, I think, outstanding things in store for you, including several distinguished guests. We'll have our yearly visit with Kevin O'Connell, the head coach of the Minnesota Vikings, shortly after practice concludes. We think practice is expected to go to a little after 4. Is that correct?
2: Usually, yeah, right around there.
0: In that range. In addition, we've got Seifert today, correct?
3: We do, after KOC.
0: We also have Johnny Athletic by telephone today. And Chuck Foreman is going to stop by our location in about 15 or 20 minutes, right in that range. You know, Guardsy, it was, I think, a year ago on this day, our first day at training camp, that the voice of the Vikings, Paul Allen, we thought maybe in satirical fashion,
3: yeah,
0: was bellyaching about the accuracy of one J.J. McCarthy.
3: Yeah.
0: And loudly. We thought it was a bit.
3: Loudly,
0: like,
3: yeah,
0: that's in the dirt. That's wide left.
3: Yep, exactly.
0: Little did we know how prescient he would be about our struggles.
3: Yep.
0: Enough struggles, even with the late season surge, for the Vikings to say, we've got to hedge our bets. We have to give ourselves another option. And, of course, that option was in front of us moments ago. That would be, of course, Kyler Murray, the quarterback. I've already declared it, as of yesterday's program, done. I think the competition is already over.
3: Yeah, probably.
0: But, and based on the way the Jackals have written about it, it's very clear they want it to be over. Here's what the Jackals do very, very cleverly. We'll try to get Seifert going on this. They'll say, for example, I think off of Saturday, they'll say, Kyler's best day easily. JJ up and down a little bit. And then in parentheses, they'll say, now, admittedly, J.J. was going against mainly the first-team defense.
3: Oh.
0: And Kyler Murray was going against the second-team defense.
3: Isn't that interesting?
0: That's not my fault.
3: Right.
0: All I can do is react to what I saw, and what I saw was Kyler Murray take a decisive, maybe prohibitive lead already. Do you think when KOC joins us, we will convince him to declare a winner?
3: No, I don't.
0: Think it's too early
3: for
0: that?
3: It's too early, yeah.
0: I mean, do the old bit like, you know, the projections that the networks do on election night.
3: Yeah.
0: Old, you know, according to several of ours, even with only, like, 7 precincts reporting.
3: Right.
0: Or 7 counties reporting.
3: Right.
0: Our computers are projecting Kyler Murray to be the winner in the state of California.
3: I think you could have...
0: Or Minnesota.
3: I think you could have Steve Kornacki here on the perch. That's his name, right? I think you could have Kornacki on the perch with the sleeves rolled up saying that exact same thing. And I don't think KOC would bite on it.
0: Yeah, you're probably right. We'll give it our best shot. A little breezy out here today. Bear with us on that. We'll do whatever we can. It's sort of a tradition.
3: It is.
0: Our location is a wind tunnel.
3: Yep.
0: And I don't think there's any place to move us to. Other than we have
3: winds are a raider.
0: We have gone inside the Continental Diamond Building, just in front of us here, when the weather has turned bad. Remember?
3: Of course. It was Kessler.
0: And then a flood.
3: You and me.
0: Started like water started intruding on the floor. We were like in knee deep water.
3: We took on significant water.
0: That was the lightning storm day.
3: It was, and we were the only ones here.
0: Correct.
3: And literally, it was the three of us. It just shows you the professionalism and the way.
0: No one ever knew.
3: If Kyler Murray can improvise as well as we did under duress like that, Vikings are going to have a good season.
0: That's correct.
3: Vikings are
0: going to
3: have a good season.
0: So it sounds like you're conceding it too.
3: Yeah, I mean,
0: it's academic.
3: I would think so, yeah, unless something dramatically changes in the next few weeks.
0: Let me ask you one, and we're going to get into this in more depth later, I hope, and perhaps even follow up with it tomorrow. I watched Lynx Fever. You went to Lynx Fever.
3: Correct.
0: By the end of the game, did you say to yourself, despite all of the drama and all the other nonsense that's going on here that we've been forced to talk about over a period of time, maybe the game itself, maybe the players in the game themselves are going to save this thing. That the saving grace might be that the basketball can be, especially here, awfully, awfully good.
3: Well, I did kind of think that, because even going back to the Monica McNutt thing from a week ago.
0: Yes, yes.
3: When she talked about, you know, speaking very quickly and, you know, saying the thing about the sisterhood, but then, you know, we want to keep our attention on the game and the way it's being played. It's like, yeah, I think we all would. Everybody would be wise to, because if you just let that speak for itself, there is enough there. I do think
0: more talent than there's ever been, for God's sake.
3: And Waylon has said it to you on the radio, yeah. And we were talking before the show. She was saying it to me yesterday, like, when you have a Hall of Famer who's on the bench now saying, I'm just glad I retired when I did. Just because what they're doing less than a generation later, basically, is something that doesn't even seem possible in her mind as one of the all-time greats.
0: She's seeing it every day.
3: She's seeing it every single day. And so, yes, I do. That should be their approach. It's like, get it to the basketball. Not that other stuff isn't important.
0: No,
3: we all know there's bigger things that are at play in all walks of life. But, man, if we could get everybody to just focus on the basketball and not the other stuff, whatever side of the other stuff you're on, there's a lot. And if you're, by the way, tuning it out because of other stuff.
0: That's where I was going next.
3: That's on you, and I'm just telling you, you're missing it, because it was unbelievable yesterday.
0: Especially the first half.
3: Yes.
0: First half was ridiculous offense. Now, not very good defense, certainly by the Fever, but that's high-level offensive execution, man, and obviously a superstar in a rookie year. There's more meat on the bone, because that's where I wanted to go next, and we'll get to it later. We hear about this all the time with actors. We hear it with singers, performers. Can you separate whatever you think about the politics? Can you separate that from the art?
3: Yeah.
0: And that's what I'm asking people to do here. Now, you don't have to. It's a free country. You can do whatever you want.
3: Yep.
0: But if you're able to do that and concentrate on what you're seeing, it's such a better, improving, exciting brand of basketball. And here, it's a winning franchise that, again, appears poised to go into another 4 or 5 year cycle of being one of the dominant teams in the league and winning some championships.
3: Yeah.
0: I mean, that in of itself, once again, with a pleasing style of play on top of it.
3: When you look at, so Indiana comes in as hot as anybody,
0: yes.
3: Right? They're on a run. Everybody there is playing well. They're like the sixth seed right now, and they've got two players that are in the MVP conversation. And it got a little messy at the end.
0: Yeah.
3: The Lynx had to call a couple of timeouts.
0: Yeah.
3: But for most of that game, the Lynx were up double digits. And were just kind of keeping Indiana at bay. For most of that game, I'd say 90% of it, once they got the lead, the Lynx just controlled it. And this is one of the, you know, obviously it's the road show. It's the Caitlin Clark show. Place is packed.
0: Yes.
3: A lot of 22s, right? A lot of Sophie Cunningham stuff. And the Lynx just went out there and pretty much handled it from the tip. That's what the other thing that stood out to me was, just like, this is one of the hottest teams in the league right now, coming in playing great, feeling good, and the Lynx pretty much no doubted them for the most part, which was pretty impressive.
0: All right, let's do this. Let's get an early pause in now. We'll have time to get back to that subject, because there's more I have on my mind, and maybe if we don't get to all of it today, we'll be able to resume a conversation tomorrow. It's not going away. The league is not going away. Those stories are not going away. And how to handle all of this and process it is part of the ongoing discussion as well. A lot of it yesterday on the program, too. But when we come back, let's get back to football. That's going to be the heavy, you're going to get a heavy dose of it today from training camp. Our first day here, KOC later from here, Kevin Seifert after KOC from here. And when we come back, our old friend Chuck Foreman hanging out today. We'll catch up with him, get his thoughts on Kyler and everything else. Chuck is not shy about offering an opinion or two. We'll get the best from Chuck in just a matter of minutes as we continue to monitor Vikings practice as well. Stay tuned.
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10: It's time for a Twins Minute. I'm John Vitas. Well, the Twins erased a 6-0 deficit yesterday in Seattle, but lost 7-6 on the second walk-off of the weekend. It was an incredible comeback by the Twins offense, but Derek Shelton wasn't thrilled with the Twins pitching.
11: Yeah, it's challenging just because of the fact their starting pitching is so good. I think we saw that. It was evident, the three starters that threw against us, just how effective they were. But we battled back. I mean, you know, I think probably the most frustrating thing is all 3 days we walked to Rosarena on four pitches, you know. So we were giving, I mean, and held, I mean, two of them he looked like he was not even swinging. He was just standing there. So that, I think that's the frustration part, is we gave away, you know, we gave away free base runners.
10: Yeah, Mariners take 2 out of 3 in the series, and today is the trade deadline, so keep your ears peeled for news on the Twins making moves before they start a 3-game series in Kansas City tomorrow. This has been a presentation of the Treasure Island Baseball Network.
12: For KFGO News, I'm Darren Selvig. A West Fargo man was seriously hurt after crashing his motorcycle on I-94 in Fargo. The North Dakota Highway Patrol says the 48-year-old man was getting onto the interstate off of Veterans Boulevard when he lost control and was thrown from the motorcycle. Troopers say he was not wearing a helmet and suffered life-threatening injuries. He was taken to Sanford Medical Center for treatment. Crash happened just before 2:30 Saturday. Highway Patrol is investigating whether charges can be filed. And people convicted of stealing more than $1 million from Minnesota's Medicaid program will now face presumptive prison sentences under new state sentencing guidelines. The change follows a request from Attorney General Keith Ellison after lawmakers approved tougher Medicaid fraud penalties earlier this year. Under the new guidelines, a first-time offender would face a presumptive 4-year prison sentence instead of probation for the most serious Medicaid fraud offenses. Darren Selvig, KFGO News.
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0: always a pleasure to chat here, especially when we're out at TCO Vikings training camp at the prettiest runner in Minnesota Vikings history. Chuck Foreman, kind enough to join us. You wouldn't mind that description.
14: Obviously, there's been some great runners. So it's the first time I've heard it like that, I'll take it.
0: Just aesthetically as pleasing as anybody I saw. Some of those 180s, of those moves, honestly. Yeah. You know, I mean, Adrian Peterson, who I think where they're putting him in the ring, I mean, obviously Hall of Famer. I mean, his record speaks for itself. But I wouldn't necessarily call him a pretty runner. You know, because his style is just different.
14: Definitely different, but boy, yeah. That's a natural thing.

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15: 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Put a smile on your face and on your car. Well, as the Vikings continue their workouts at training camp, TCO Performance Center, Kevin O'Connell says he's liked what he's seen so far in camp.
16: We've gotten off to the energy camp, the focus. There's a level of conviction at which we're doing everything, many of which is player driven, as you know, the best teams are always player owned and operated. But I'm proud of our guys, and now the challenge is, can we be consistent with that every single day and really establish that standard and those habits that will last us all the way through the season.
15: Vikings first preseason game August 15th at the New York Giants. Twins off tonight, starting a series in Kansas City tomorrow. The Red Hawks off tonight. They start a series at Sioux Falls tomorrow. It's Fan Sports It.
17: Hey, in this town. So, Johnny, is that the deal for the month of August? That you're just going to kind of go underground and pretend that if nothing big is happening with your precious Timberwolves, there's nothing to actually talk or think or write about?
18: Yeah, this is the perfect time to get away. I was just talking with Blakemore about this off air. That, I mean, this is the most fraudulent month of the sports calendar, because you just got everyone looking at every single pass that Kyler Murray and JJ McCarthy are throwing, and when there's an incompletion, that guy has lost the job. When there's a completion, that guy's going to the Hall of Fame. And so you got that going, and we're all reaching for stuff. And then, you know, the Lynx are still jockeying for position in the playoff race. The Twins, who knows what's going to happen there? We're a long ways from the games meaning something. And so let me just sit back, let it all marinate, let everyone obsess over the little stuff. And then once September comes around and everything starts meaning something, I'll reemerge and tell you all what to think about what's happened.
17: Well, that is convenient for you to have that view. And you're not completely wrong, but here's where you're a fraud. If you had to cover, in other words, if this was your job, then you too would be doing the same thing and not apologizing for it. You say, well, this is what I got to do. I got to find a way to cut through it and try to make some sense out of it. And yeah, probably blow some stuff out of proportion. But that's the job. You're just fortunate that you don't have to do that until Wolves training camp.
18: Yeah, and I certainly would never do that, let's say,
17: Summer
18: in
17: League.
18: July, Dan, when the Wolves are having discussions with certain free agents that probably weren't going to happen, or at least
17: yes.
18: were a long shot. I never would, you know, try and make something out of nothing there, or at least amplify it and tell everyone how important it was. That wouldn't be me at all. So, yes, I'm above all of it. I can look down my nose at everyone who's doing it right now, because that is far beneath a journalist of my standard to do.
17: Is it premature, speaking of recklessness, is it premature to say that Olivia Miles has a chance to be one of the greatest and most accomplished pro athletes in Minnesota sports history?
18: I mean, that's a big mountain to climb, but I mean, when you're talking about how you enter a league, how you start your career,
17: which is unprecedented,
18: I do think it belongs. Yeah, it belongs in the conversation for the best rookie season that we've seen among the best. I mean, I saw somebody, I can't remember who it was, and so this is not my original thought, but if you want to compare it to Randy Moss's rookie season with the Purple, I mean,
17: yeah, you're right.
18: It's not hyperbole, right?
17: No, it's
18: I
17: not.
18: Mean, like, he comes into a team that you're not really sure where they're going. There's not a ton of expectations on them. And then all of a sudden just lights the place on fire. And that's what Olivia has done. And so she's been absolutely remarkable. And when you think about an organization that just needed a shot in the arm, and who knows, maybe she may have saved the Nafisa Collier Lynx career. Like, that's, I don't think that's out of the realm of possibility. I think there was a lot of talk at the start of the season that maybe this was Fee's last year in Minnesota. And man, with the way that Olivia's playing, do you want to leave her? And so she might stick around in part because of Olivia Miles. And I mean, how much bigger of an impact can you have? She's legitimately should be top two or three in the MVP conversation right now. That's amazing.
17: Well, to your point, you mentioned Moss, his breakout, his rookie mm-hmm. year, 98, he received 4 MVP votes that year. And I don't remember how many, but she's going to get more than that. And again, I don't know how many total votes there are now compared to then, but she's going to get more than that. I haven't spent enough time to sort of study the field, but that's what I think stands out about this season. Obviously, there's a lot more that has to be accomplished to become the most accomplished. But in terms of walking in, I think you've nailed the best comparison. in terms of influence, in terms of just sort of setting her world, his world, on fire right off the bat, say, what the hell's going on here? Who is this person? I think that's probably as an apt analogy as you're going to get.
18: Yeah, and what we're seeing now with Olivia Miles is she is transcending the league in terms of she's crossing over. Now she's this flashy player who has the glasses, who has the hair, and is attracting a casual fan that otherwise wouldn't be paying attention. I mean, you know, even like you're listening to Bill Simmons pod or all these major sports pods that concentrate on men are just saying, hey, have you seen Olivia Miles play? And like that's what she is doing with, but not just the things that she's accomplishing, but the way in which she is accomplishing them. Her style of play is so electric and so magnetic that it is kind of causing people outside of who would normally pay a lot of attention to the WNBA, to the Minnesota Lynx, to sit up and pay attention to it. And that's, I think, it's palpable. You can see the interest that she's drawing that is beyond what you normally see for a WNBA team.
17: Here's where I think, you know, because the other analogy worth talking about, and I think we may have before, is the LaMelo Ball at the position. And to me, mm-hmm. what she's mastered already in her first year is she's not making not only crowd-pleasing, you know, aesthetically pleasing plays, she's making consequential plays. And that's the part, for me, that LaMelo has to prove he's up for. I'm not saying he can't. But that's the difference. It can be pretty. We know he can be pretty. But can you make the consequential plays, just the right plays and the good plays, which she already is? Hell, I mean, like you said, she's the best player, one of the two or three best players in the league out until a week ago. They lost, was it, five other players either to free agency or expansion, whatever. And they easily have the best record in the league. That means she's not just making plays where you go, oh, my God, did you see that? She's making winning plays.
18: Yeah, and you and I both love Ricky Rubio, Dan. And, you know, what we saw from Ricky in his first season before he was injured was really flashy plays. They were winning games at a higher rate than normal, but certainly not at this level that Olivia is dealing with. And same with LaMelo. Like, LaMelo can match Olivia or exceed her in highlight for highlight, if you want to just do it that way. But what we have not seen from LaMelo yet is, can you elevate your teammates around you to dramatic heights? And I think the most exciting thing about Olivia Miles right now is, I mean, yes, Courtney Williams is a great player. Yes, Natasha Howard is a great player. Kayla McBride is a great player. But all three of them, I think, have benefited in a major way from the way that Olivia plays. And so she not only is getting her own, she not only is creating highlights that are really fun for my daughter to watch and my son to watch, you know, the day after, but she has resurrected Natasha Howard's career. She has extended Kayla McBride's career because McBride is shooting 74% true shooting in July. And a lot of that is because of the clean looks that Olivia is creating.
17: Yep.
18: And so those types of things are just at another level. It's what the truly great players do. And these players were all really good players, but they are all-star level, amazing players with Olivia Miles at the trigger.
17: And she herself is shooting 50% from the floor at a guard spot, which, of course, a lot of it is that ability, obviously, to make people miss. She gets past anybody she wants to and goes all the way and can finish at the hoop. I need to get a quick pause in. We'll come back into a couple other matters with Johnny Athletic. We expect KOC to join us from the perch. We are at Vikings training camp, our first day. Back in just a minute here on The Fan.
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19: On Saturday night, the Los Angeles Dodgers made a splash before the MLB trade deadline. The Dodgers traded for Tarek Skubal, ace pitcher who spent the last seven seasons with the Detroit Tigers. LA's looking to win their third straight World Series championship in a row. With Shohei Ohtani's availability for the postseason run on the mound up in the air, the Dodgers just added the best pitcher on the market. I'm Chris Blood.
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15: Your fan regional weather from Chief Meteorologist Two Total Tom Szymanski tonight. Breezy, scattered showers and thunderstorms ending tonight. Low of 56 tonight. Mostly sunny and a little smoke and haze in the morning tomorrow. Tomorrow's high of 76. Sunshine, Wednesday, hump day. Look for a daytime high around 82. And then Thursday, heading into the weekend, partly cloudy, breezy at times. Looking for highs 82 to 88. That's your 740 The Fan regional weather.
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17: part two with Johnny Athletic. He is on the telephone via the Connecticut Water Systems hotline. We are at Vikings training camp practice, probably winding down, and we expect to visit shortly in the 4 o'clock hour with KOC and Kevin Seifert as well. Johnny, I don't know if we need to spend a lot of time on this, but let's clear the deck on it either way, either to keep hopes alive or to dash them on the rocks. The Kuminga name keeps coming up because he's still out there, I think. So is there any, is it an utter fantasy to think there's a way to get him here? Do we even want him here? Because the guys, not everybody loves him necessarily, but what can you tell us about Wolves fans who fantasize over somehow landing Jonathan Kuminga?
18: Yeah, I mean, what I've spoken to people within the organization. There is interest in Jonathan Kuminga. Now, I want to couch all of that because, as you've known, and as people who've listened to me on this show and followed my reporting, like, generally speaking, when there is a even somewhat high-profile player who might be available, the Wolves are very aggressive, and they try to get after those players, and it doesn't always work out, but they do want to make a pitch to Jonathan Kuminga about coming here. Now, it is a very long shot because Kuminga, one of the reasons that he's still out there is he's waiting for some real money to come his way up north of $15 million, up into $20 million at one point. I think that price is dropping now because of the way that the market has dried up. But what the Wolves can offer is, hey, we have an open power forward spot. You can come here, you can play, and you can rebuild your value over the course of the next season. You're going to get a lot of playing time. You're going to play on a good team. And we need you against teams like Oklahoma City, maybe against San Antonio, some of those bigger teams. And so they are trying to impress upon him that maybe they can't pay him what other teams would. But if he wants to give a bet on himself year and come here and play, he will get every opportunity to put up really big stats, to get a lot of attention, and maybe get back into the market next summer. So I wouldn't hold my breath on it, but... And I'd still be skeptical if it actually happens. But, yeah, they're interested, and he fits a position of need, and they would love to have him if he's willing to come here.
17: Kind of leftover, now that that we're past the adrenaline rush, LeBron James question. Is it possible, because I know there are some people who look at the fit there, and they think that Philadelphia, I don't know who, what podcast it was, suggested that Philly will have, if healthy, the best starting five in the history of basketball, which I thought was interesting. Yeah. But beyond that, is there any chance, given the other stat I saw, I think, today, was if you do the old usage rate deal, that the usage rate on all the main players on this team comes to like 150%. So the obvious question is, that ain't going to work. That ain't going to compute. You're going to have a lot of people used to having the ball playing differently or being willing to defer, and maybe they will. I don't know. Is there a chance this thing could actually explode, blow up in the Sixers' faces, or is that too cataclysmic?
18: I mean, there certainly is a chance, Dan, for a number of reasons. One, I think first and foremost, is the one that you hit on, is just that you have so many guys who like to have the ball in their hands, and will they be tripping over each other? Will it be my turn, your turn, and will it just be really clunky and hard to get anyone in any real rhythm? The second thing, obviously, is health. With LeBron at 41, with Joel Embiid, who is never healthy, if those things don't work out, then obviously things get much, much more difficult for that team. The one thing I will say, though, is, like, I don't think you could ever categorize it as it blowing up because they're paying LeBron the league minimum. And so they had nothing to lose, literally, by bringing in one of the best ever. So it is very possible that it will not work, that the pieces just won't fit together. But I would expect that you will see a LeBron James that is much more facilitator. There's been talk about him actually playing the point guard in that offense and just letting others kind of carry the load from a scoring standpoint, which might be great for him from a health and just kind of saving his body situation for most of the year. And so he is so smart that I think he will figure out what they need from him and do that. But there's a ton of talent. But yeah, it's not guaranteed that they're going to be in the finals, that everything is going to work together. But I would, if I had to bet, I would bet that it does work versus that it doesn't.
17: All right, you're not at training camp yet. I'm assuming sooner or later you'll Bigfoot your way out here, you know, to give the
18: I will
17: big
18: get out there, yep.
17: That some of the little people for the Athletic just can't see the forest for the trees the way you can. We know that. So I'm going to give you this toss-up question. This is the old 0 to 10 question, 10 being a deadlock cinch, 0 meaning being no chance, of course. The number you would assign to Kyler Murray not only having a great season this year, but a season that inspires the Vikings to lock in and commit to him with a long-term contract?
18: Okay, I would have to put that at, like, we're talking like a Sam Darnold level year, but instead, like, we're assuming that he wins a game in the playoffs or something like that.
17: Does for the
18: something
17: purposes
18: enough
17: of this,
18: to say,
17: yeah. Right.
18: Yep, that we have to keep him. Like, he's just, he is that good. So I would put that at like 4. Just because I just look at, there's a lot of questions to answer. I think he can do it. Yes. I think that KOC can tailor the offense to him, but this is not to me an immediately intuitive fit of quarterback and offense with it. We think and we know that Kevin O'Connell really likes his system the way that he wants to run it. And so I think if he could kind of conjure the perfect quarterback to fit what he wants, that's not Kyler Murray. It's not an undersized kind of scrambler who has a really good arm, but just like he has a lot of questions to answer. And so I would not bet on that happening, but I do think it's possible. So I don't think it's a 0 or a 1, but I also don't think we're at like 7, 8, or 9 in terms of like, yes, it's likely that this offense is just going to find another gear, that the Vikings are going to storm through the regular season and have some level of success in the playoffs to the point where it says, you know what, we have to keep Kyler Murray for $40 million, $45 million, or whatever it would cost going forward for the long term.
17: You know what? I think I've figured out where you're coming from here. Here's my theory. You're already projecting Baker Mayfield, unrestricted free agent, coming to the Vikings next year. Maybe you look at him as more of a KOC kind of a guy, although I don't think he's incredibly tall, is he? I think he's a little taller
18: than
17: Kyler.
18: No, I don't think so.
17: So that's what you're angling for, right? And let's just go ahead. You know, we had a decent season with you. You go on and get your money someplace else. We'll spend the big bucks on Baker Mayfield. That you're already looking ahead, aren't you?
18: Well, either that or I've just been classically conditioned to believe that's the case, right? I mean, I'm from here. I grew up. That would be the Viking way, right, Dan?
17: It would be.
18: Like, is going out, is going bridge quarterback to bridge quarterback to bridge quarterback. Like, and so if it played out as most Vikings fans have experienced this franchise for most of their lives, it would be the Vikings have a good year. They play well. They're competitive. They're not terrible. They're never terrible. They go out there and they play well. Maybe they get into the wild card mix. Maybe they lose in the wild card game. And then you're like, you know what? Kyler was good, not great. Another team wants to give him a little more than we're comfortable with. And, oh, here's Baker Mayfield, another 30-plus-year-old quarterback who's had some good times. And if we bring him in, we can resurrect him around with all of our weapons, with KOC, the quarterback whisperer. Like, that would be the Viking playbook to a T. Yeah. So in that way, I think, like, yeah, that's, I would bet on that more just because we've seen that so often over the history of this franchise.
17: Although the interesting thing there is you probably would have to spend a decent amount of money in that situation.
18: Probably
17: I think
18: would.
17: He's going to be, unless he's terrible this year, I think he's going to be a little better position than Kyler Murray was, but we'll cross that bridge when we come to it. But you said that kind of defines Vikings football at the quarterback position, which I think, guys, you and I have talked about this a lot the last couple of years, is exactly why McCarthy was so attractive a concept. Now, the problem is his quarterbacking had to match the theory, right, and the fantasy of we don't have to project about, well, what about Mayfield next year? Might he be somebody we can plug in, because you don't have to do the plug-in thing every two or three seasons, or maybe even every season.
18: Well, and that's where I think there's a real argument, Dan, that the best case scenario for the Vikings is for J.J. McCarthy to win the job.
17: I am with you 100%.
18: It's for him to outplay Kyler Murray,
17: yes,
18: to grab hold of it, to show that leadership, and then to emerge as this very promising young quarterback who you can hitch your wagon to for the next 5+ years, and that is your plan. Because that's even I think, you know, maybe Kyler Murray has this out of nowhere MVP level season and really solidifies himself, but I have a feeling like if he wins the job and plays well, you're still going to be wondering in a couple of years, is this our guy? Is this our guy? Where,
17: no question.
18: As
17: yep.
18: if McCarthy does win it and grab hold of it, hey, there, now problem solved here for the next foreseeable future, and that would be great.
17: We appreciate your flexibility today. We're preparing for KOC because it looks like practice is wrapping up, and we will talk to you next week, if not sooner. Thanks, Johnny.
18: All right, thanks, Dan.
17: John Krasinski, Johnny Athletic, helping us out. We're at Vikings training camp. He's on the phone. And as we said, we expect a visit with Kevin O'Connell, our kind of our yearly coaches, head coaches visit. First day we are out of training camp. That is coming up next.
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9: For KFGO News, I'm Darren Selvig. North Dakota Governor Kelly Armstrong has declared a public health emergency to ban all kratom products statewide. The executive order takes effect Wednesday at 5 p.m. It will remove the unregulated substance from store shelves ahead of a special legislative session called for September.

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1: Looks like practice has indeed wrapped up for this Monday. This is the first day in pads, correct?
2: Correct.
1: Which goes back to why it's such a fool's gold game, even to evaluate quarterbacks, everybody, in the how many practice days have we had? We didn't practice Sunday. We practiced Saturday and Friday.
2: Friday, Saturday, yeah.
1: Yeah, that's it.
2: Yeah.
1: And, you know, if you look good, you look good. But you're back to, Gardzi, I mean, it's almost a waste of time. I mean, we all are in this together. We all have to do what we have to do. Even now, right? The quarterback is protected, right? You can't hit him. If
2: they're
1: you hit
2: wearing
1: him,
2: red.
1: You get cut.
2: Yep, they're wearing the red.
1: Yeah. So,
2: well, like Flo said today, real football starts today. That's what he said.
1: Is that what he said?
2: That's what Flo said. Yeah.
1: But it's actually semi-real.
2: It's not still completely real.
1: If you can't nail the quarterback.
2: You're right.
1: Now, I know they allegedly evaluate plays. Well, this would have been a sack.
2: Yeah.
1: Even if it looks like a completion, if the QB, if the defensive pass rusher had been able to do what he wanted to do, it would be over, correct?
2: That was the best part of what you started the show with a year ago when PA was very negative about what was going on with nine. He made a really nice play, and we were trying to highlight it, J.J. McCarthy. He said, oh, and looked right there. He had a nice pass to whoever it was, and PA just leaned over and goes, would have been sacked.
1: Yeah, that's true.
2: So that's exactly the same
1: thing. That was how the whole – and literally, like I said, we didn't know then. I thought that was the PA bit, and it may have been, but whatever it was, it ended up being true. Because it was a painful year.
2: Yeah.
1: Got better. We both said it. Johnny has said it. I think it's pretty clear Kyler's going to start. But the best case scenario if you're a Vikings fan is somehow McCarthy is just so good that
2: it'd
1: they
2: be
1: go,
2: great.
1: You know, we got to do what we got to do.
2: Yeah, it would be great.
1: Because then you can start the clock, allegedly, right? That's the idea. And not have to speculate, well, who's out there next year? A lot of good college quarterbacks coming into the draft next year. It's like, you really want to keep going over that?
2: But if it's Drake Lindsey, yeah.
1: Now that's true.
2: If it's Drake Lindsey, yeah,
1: your guy.
2: We'll move it.
1: All right, let's do this. Let's get a quick pause in, get ahead of the schedule. That's why we're shortening things up. And when we come back, we should expect Kevin O'Connell, Kevin Seifert later this hour as well. Please, don't go away.
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3: 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Call DJ Coulter Agency for a quote today. Well, some Legion baseball tournaments, some state action wrapping up. Class B Legion going on in Lisbon today. Thompson versus Garrison. The winner of that game will face Grafton for the Class B Legion title. Meanwhile, the North Dakota 2A Legion baseball tournament, Fargo Post 2 wins it. They advance to the Central Plains Region Tournament, which is happening in Mandan. Fargo Post 2 will open up Thursday against Lincoln, Nebraska. So good stuff right there. The Minnesota Twins off tonight after dropping a series at Seattle over the weekend. Minnesota a game back in the wild card there at Kansas City tomorrow. The FM Redhawks off tonight. They'll start a series tomorrow at Sioux Falls, a big one at the stadium. It's a Fan Sports Update.
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9: It's warm, 87, but wind gusts up to 20 miles an hour.
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0: like it's getting breezier as we get, and I guess that's often happens here at TCO Performance Center.
1: Yep.
0: Vikings practice rearview mirror. We're expecting the head coach to stop by here fairly soon. And right now, there's a lot of, it's sort of that a period, Gardsy, where family members, faith, family, and football.
1: Exactly.
0: They're all on the field, hobnobbing.
1: In that order.
0: Taking photos, shooting the breeze.
1: Yep.
0: Maybe some of them are unofficially doing some kind of betting, you know, like setting up some kind of a betting odds on who do you think the Vikings quarterback, starting quarterback, will be. I mean, that's, that probably happens. Is that illegal?
1: Yes. For them?
0: Is it?
1: Yes.
0: Even for, like, family members?
1: Probably.
0: Yeah.
1: I don't think you want to be involved in it.
0: Yeah, you're probably right about that.
1: Yeah.
0: Probably too.
1: If you're in the WNBA, you can do whatever, well, and they're not going to punish you.
0: What was their explanation on that originally? Was it just that it's not,
1: I think it was just,
0: we're playing around, everybody knows it, they know, yeah, you can't really bet.
1: I think that's it. I think that's it.
0: And then,
1: yeah,
0: they eventually decided that maybe it'd be a good idea to take the thing down.
1: Take it down.
0: That's exactly it.
1: Yep.
0: So we do apologize for the wind. We'll do the best we can as KOC approaches the stage, so to speak, the exclusive KFN radio perch for his weekly, I should say, well, it's not weekly, it's a yearly visit with us. It goes back to at least Leslie Frazier, maybe Brad Childress. I'm not exactly sure. There is indeed, look at,
1: yep,
0: this, the head coach with a full jug,
1: man,
0: of life water. That's a nice one.
1: It's so emotional.
0: We wondered what you were going to come up with this,
1: yeah,
0: year. It's outstanding. One of my favorites, actually. Oh, and it's triple filtered. Not double filtered, not single filtered, but triple filtered. Welcome back. I feel like it was only yesterday that we were,
1: woo,
0: chatting a year ago. Yeah, the wind is a little tough, so do the best you can with that. And Gardsy is, he's a master engineer, so he'll try to work through all that too. You know, we were talking before you came here. We're giving it some thought. What about this year? Here's what you're accustomed to from a media standpoint: a weekly visit with PA and a once yearly visit with me. How about we reverse that? You do a yearly, just one time visit with PA for this season. And weekly you're on with me. How long do you think you could handle that? Mike Zimmer did for how many seasons, Gardsy?
2: 5 or 6.
0: Several seasons Mike was on, and it got cranky, I'm not going to lie to you, but it was Mike Zimmer.
3: You're going about this the wrong way. The cranky would not come from me. You know exactly who it would come from.
0: Well, it might come from me.
3: Well, no.
0: Oh,
3: you're missing
0: from
3: the
0: PA.
3: Yeah.
0: Yeah, that's a really good point.
3: You know,
0: yeah,
3: that would be.
0: You know that you would take to that well?
3: Well, then what would happen is our pregame show that we tape would turn into a 45-minute
0: that's true.
3: You know, hangout in a
0: that's
3: lot of
0: true.
3: Ways.
0: That's
3: but,
0: true.
3: But no, I'm, you know, Dan, I will say this. I always look forward to this.
0: We do too.
3: I appreciate you so much coming out here and getting to spend some time with you.
0: The hard part is you're doing a show during practice, so we can't watch it as closely as we would like, and then we hear somebody go, whoa, you know, what just happened there? But I think it's still good to be on the scene. We had Chuck Foreman on earlier,
3: yeah,
0: who I know you know very well. And Chuck confirmed, by the way, a fascinating story. Fran Tarkenton had claimed that part of the reason the Vikings have struggled in his Super Bowls, you know, they were 0-4. I'm sure you've been here long enough to know that, as a team. I think Joe Capp had one of those. But anyway, that they didn't, in the 2 weeks, the first of the 2 weeks, the Vikings never practiced. And that Fran was frustrated by that, never understood it, and I'd never gotten confirmation from anybody else who played on those teams, and Chuck did too. And Chuck said the same thing, said, we hated it, we were ready to go. It's the Super Bowl, and it just fascinates me because I assume these days there's no chance that you'd take a full week off. You might maybe take a couple days, right? But does that surprise you? As legendary as Bud is?
3: I can tell you back in 2021, my life would have been a lot different if Sean McVay gave us the full week off. No, we, you know, the way we looked at it as we could get the game plan in as if we were going to be practicing and then playing that weekend. So then what happens? Then you got to fight, just like you do for the opener.
0: Right.
3: You got to fight the volume. You got to fight the over analysis that you can do. But maybe, you know,
0: right,
3: is that,
0: yes,
3: angle right? Should,
0: yes,
3: we be going deeper on this? Is this, should this be a wide zone instead of a tight zone? And that happened a little bit, but I know our players, because when the actual week comes, especially nowadays, shoot, we were a home team playing in L.A. in our home stadium when we won in 2021, but there's still so many layers to that week, from family coming in to the distractions of worldwide media covering the game. And so you really have to make sure you have your players' attention for both weeks. Now, that doesn't mean that
0: you have to go
3: tackling live,
0: yes,
3: you know, like you may do some weeks depending on when your bye week is throughout the season. You might get a little work here and there, but you know, at this point, you've played so long.
0: Sure.
3: The week is really not going to do much. Maybe for the speed guys getting their legs back a little bit, but it's going to be the Super Bowl. So, you know, by the time that game comes around, you would rather be as prepared as possible. And I don't know what the particular reasons
0: that
3: were
0: time.
3: That they
0: yeah.
3: did that at that time. Maybe there was something that caused them to do that. But, no, it has definitely changed, you know, especially the year we went.
0: Well, I was reminded when we were talking with Chuck that, and I'm sure you know this, players forget nothing because he mentioned, well, one of his other complaints was we tried to reinvent the wheel. You know, we thought we were going to outsmart them, and it's like, let's just do what we do best. An example he gave, it's like, you know, it's third and one from the one. He's expecting to get the ball, go over the top. He's the guy they fake to. He becomes the blocker. The running back who gets it fumbles the ball. So it's amazing. I mean, how long? I mean, it's decades ago. And Chuck is relating this stuff like it just happened yesterday. These guys don't forget.
3: No, there's times where
0: I'm sure as coaches you don't forget either, right?
3: Well, no, that's the curse of it all.
0: Yeah.
3: Is you remember, you know, I remember vivid play calls and plays that, you know, I told our team the other night, you know, 2022, that playoff game, you know, I play out that 2 minute drive in my head often, but I also remember vividly the fourth and inches when we, you know, called a hard count and jumped off sides and took the three instead what I wanted to do in the moment. We had the momentum in the game. Let's go get seven. And like we had done many, many times in one-score games that year, get that lead. And then our defense did that year, even though maybe statistically we weren't a great defense, we did play well in the two-minute, in the phase when guys like Daniil and some of our pass rushers could, you know, kind of tee off in that true known passing situation. And, you know, we take the three, they get seven, and then the rest is history. But you think about those things often. I can talk to Justin Jefferson or Jordan about a route, and they will vividly remember the first time they ran it, what it felt like, the leverage they got from a defender. Was there safety over the top or not? It's wild how they remember, especially the things from, you know, certain games that stick with them.
0: I'm obligated, obviously, to talk about the quarterbacks
3: because
0: I know you love talking about it as much as possible. You can't get enough of it. But it struck me as you're laying that out, too, is I don't think we talked about this before, and I'm not going to have probably another chance to do it with you. I don't know if the plans are for one of the preseason games you do what you've done the last couple years.
3: Mm-hmm.
0: But I've said on radio several times that that's been some of the that's the only time I've ever enjoyed a preseason game, because in effect what you were telling it, basically you were letting us know almost every time what was going to happen before it happened, and then you were explaining it in real time like you're a color analyst. So how did
3: you're talking about
0: when you're on the broadcast live?
3: No, we're doing that again.
0: How did you come to that? Because I think it's terrific.
3: Well, you know, one of the things, it was an idea that I actually, Sean McVay, when I was in L.A., he did something similar. It wasn't exactly the same. He didn't have the actual coaching headset on, and I only wear one side.
0: Right.
3: So I said, why don't I put the earpiece in my right ear, and I could hear PA and Pete and Ben and just the broadcast, the clock counting down in and out of breaks and things, but I could also still coach and have the headset. So it is pretty wild, but it's also something that I kind of enjoy, because it gives people insight into that is what
0: it
3: my
0: does.
3: Mind is doing during each and every play, whether we're on offense, we're on defense, in the kicking game, my friendly banter with the officials.
0: Mm-hmm. Yes.
3: You know, even in a preseason game, I want the players on the field to do well, and I want them to have the best chance to show not only us but the whole league what they can do. So, you know, you're constantly trying. I may not be calling those plays, but, you know, I might give Wes a suggestion, or I might talk to the guys during the break about, you know, defensively, hey, you know, they're running a lot of this.
0: Sure.
3: And Flo may not be calling it, but Flo and I are having dynamic about back and forth about the game. But I do enjoy it, and I think about the fan.
0: It helps.
3: It's a preseason game.
0: Yeah,
3: and we might not have Justin Jefferson and and all of our guys out there. But I would want to watch it if I was, if it was one of the other 31 head coaches doing it, A, to see if they could, because yes, there's a lot right? going on, and B, I just think it's entertaining, and that's what we're, that's the number one reason, our fans hopefully find our team and what we do here entertaining, and if I could be a part of it for one time, one little sliver of time, especially in a preseason game, I think it's great. I appreciate that.
0: No, I'm glad you're going to continue to do it, because, it's been terrific. Very unusual. I'm going to read you a quote from Jordan Hogan, used to be, you probably know the name, Cardinals and Niners, on Kyler. He wants to live in the pocket. He wants to be a pocket passer. He does not want to run around because that's how you get hurt at that level, and he knows that. Do you agree that that's Kyler's mindset, and is that what you want from him?
3: You know what, I would say this is when I really studied him, you could see great examples of him playing in rhythm and going through progressions, and if the pocket allowed him to, you would see him stand in there and make some throws. I mean, he did it today a couple times with, the first day of pads is always that different feeling for these quarterbacks than it's been the first 3 or 4 days when,
0: sure,
3: guys might, maybe not press into some of those bull rushes up the middle of the pocket, or those edges might be not as sharp coming off the edge. And I always like watching the quarterbacks, because how they feel it that first time is normally what they would do when you ramp it up even a little bit more in a real game. But he sat in there, and here's what I know about Kyler. He's smart. He has been in some systems where maybe, as the competitor that he is, this guy competes now, and he does not like losing. He's been a guy basically the better part of his whole life. He's been very, very talented, always well thought of, nationally as a kid, even in baseball, and all the things that he's ever done. What I would say is he is excited to be a part, and he really sought out being a part of our system and playing with the players he gets to play
0: sure.
3: with. And I think he's excited about the idea of being able to maybe take the cape off, take the Superman cape off, and just pitch and catch and throw completions and move the team. He had some good examples of that at the Saturday practice the other day. It was, I think he was, pretty darn close to, if you're grading it out, he was pretty darn close to what you're looking for. And he kind of said it didn't feel real hard. I just had to do what I've been coached to do and just play what I saw and make have decisive decisions stack one another. And he moved the team and he moved the ball. And I think that was a good thing for him to feel. But at the same time, he's a gifted player when the pocket breaks down. And
0: you have to
3: not
0: use it, right?
3: All of those situations are the same, Dan. Like, what is the D&D? Where are we at in the game? Where are we at on the field where, my play call might dictate if we get the coverage, this coverage or that coverage, we might have a chance to rip a touchdown off, or we might have a chance to move the chains on a third and long. But if we don't get those things, I'm basically giving you the green light to put the ball in play, throw a completion, and let me make a decision on fourth and three at the plus 36-yard line whether I'm going to send Will out there or we're going to go for it. But don't think you've got to take over all those situations to where if the outcome isn't exactly what we desire, that you got to go win the game on that play. And that comes down to also when you do break contain. And
0: sure.
3: JJ's a guy, you think about,
0: sure.
3: When he has gotten injured, hasn't necessarily been in the pocket. He's gotten out. He's a competitor, and he wants to finish a play, get that extra yard. And what happens from there? These are big, strong, fast people that you're playing football against, and you just have to know. I'd rather have, it's well documented when we have our starting quarterback in place for an entire season. We've won 14 and 13 games, and I would like to take that route than the play four guys or play three guys, even though I do think we're going to be as prepared as ever to do that if need be.
0: Kevin O'Connell, kind enough to join us after practice today. I want to draw an analogy between your decision to go to sign Kyler and the Timberwolves' decision to trade for LaMelo Ball in this way. The Cardinals, you got him in part because the Cardinals said, we're done with him. He can go on, and we're even
3: yep.
0: going to pay him a lot of money to leave.
3: Yep.
0: Charlotte just had one of its best seasons this last year, and yet they were, when the Wolves called, they said, yeah, you can take him. So how, as a coach, do you get past the, well, why is he available? I've asked the same question of Tim Connelly. Do you have to run through that concern that, well, what are we missing something that he might be lacking because the team that he's leaving is making him so available? How did you get through that?
3: First and foremost, it's got to be about the evaluation of what you see on the tape. I've known Kyler. That's the benefit of me when I got done playing, I got a chance to be around kind of the quarterback space in a few months before I took my first job. And I got a chance to meet a Sam Darnold and Kyler Murray, actually at the same time, you know, in Oregon at the opening that Nike used to put on. I don't know if they still do that or not. And I got to be, you know, submerged in that group of guys for a week. And it's like summer camp. You're there, you're around them, you're building relationships. I learned he was competitive, just like I learned Sam was competitive. I learned he was naturally talented, just like I learned about Sam in those moments. And not to compare the two, because I think that's an easy kind of route to take. But to answer your question, I think what you do is you got to look at the tape, and then you got to think about the world you're going to be bringing him into. And in many cases, I never, ever want to, you know, spend time talking to a player we bring in about the past, about, this is why some of these things happen. That's not for me to figure out. It is for me to figure out how best to put them in a world where they walk in here every day and they see at the end of the tunnel the best version of themselves, hopefully. And it can look a lot of different ways. Talent is a big part of it, though, in the evaluation. Can you, when in doubt, can you point A to point B and throw the football accurately? Mm-hmm. And I think all the guys that kind of fall into that space, they've got some experience that you can really tap into, because it is really hard to play quarterback in the NFL, especially when you don't have maybe some of the things that we've tried to build in this building for the quarterback, in that locker room for the quarterback, the culture of our team for the quarterback. That all matters when you're attempting to bring a guy in like that and then give him the runway to compete and hopefully become what he believes he can become. And that's the last part of it, Dan, is what does the player deep down believe in that moment that they're capable of doing? Because if I believe it, that doesn't mean anything. We can't hit the reset button and then have to build back up. It's more of our jobs are to take that player and unleash hopefully their potential that they see in themselves. And that's the best thing about coaching, and it's kind of, I'm sure there's people out there rolling their eyes about it, but it's why I do what I do and why I love doing, why I got into this job in the first place. And now there's a whole team and an organization that I dearly love that I care about on a daily basis, but it still comes down to an individual player that you want to show the pathway to and help him improve.
0: Another quote I want to get your reaction to is from Don Shumpert. I think the play caller will hold him to a high standard, and he needs a coach who's going to be on him, not let him get away with the little things. The quote struck me because I guess you could argue everybody, even great players, need to be coached and need to have people on them. But when you hear it said that way, to me, it almost seems to imply that might be a little bit of a red flag of the past about letting little things go, and that details, you know this a lot better than I do, matter at the position. So was that at all a red flag to you, or do you say you welcome that? What does that quote tell you about him, about Kyler?
3: Well, once you know that the guy is baseline, plenty talented enough to do it, and plenty smart enough to do it, now you can build a world where, you know, you layer your teaching with the why always. These players are smart enough, and they're more than capable enough to hear the why. And when you make the why attached to those details, they understand that motion snap point needs to be right there, so that we can, even on a wide zone play, that we can collect the leverages and angles that we're even trying to get in the first place. Otherwise, we would just stand there and ask our guys to block the guy across from them. Or on a pass play, why we need to make sure we take this drop and have our feet and eyes set in this area, because the rhythm of the whole play might be tied to it. So if you're off by a little bit, or you need a little bit of an extra fundamental at the top to get into a good throwing position, then you're behind when the backside in-cut comes wide open, and then you're behind when the check-down's wide open, but you got to do – and it just waterfalls from there in a way you don't want it to go. And these guys learn the offense. They watch the clips. They see Kirk Cousins and Sam Darnold, and they see Matthew Stafford doing some things, and it goes back beyond that. And they can see the pathway, hopefully, to – we talked about it a few minutes ago of what is out there for me if I do it this way. And then I'm always telling these guys, I still want you to go play. We're trying to build this inventory of decision-making and a rhythm in your mind of how these games are going to go, because then you just get to show up and the game happens and you can go play. And you don't even really realize these habits that you formed are now the driving reason why the game has slowed down or seems more easy, or I just feel like I'm pitching and catching out there. I've seen it before. I've seen it with, you know, one of the best years I've ever experienced was the 1 year I got in L.A. with Matthew Stafford. Mm-hmm. There's nobody more talented. There's nobody tougher. There's nobody more willing to put the team on their back to go try to win. But even he, in those moments, and he's talked about it, what it's like to be coached hard and be held to a standard. And in many ways, you're looking for ownership of it. So,
0: sure.
3: Dan, it's not always me just saying, hey, this is how we do it, and this is why. It's, what do you guys think about this, first of all? Because it's, you know, it's well documented what I was as a quarterback. I know all of this is hard to me to physically do it. So what do you think about that? Oh, no, coach, that's actually, I like that. Or, hey, what if we did it like this, and then you incorporate that? That's one of the reasons why I think we've had some success at times when multiple players play, because when Carson Wentz came into the game last year with no training camp, it wasn't what me or Wes or anybody else wanted to do. It was, what could Carson feel comfortable running that he could go out there and function as if he had had 5,000 hours or 500 reps of something? Because there's a lot to bank in a career of playing quarterback, whether you have highs or lows or whatever it may be. There's a lot to pull out of that to help them hopefully have success with us.
0: They tell me I only get two more questions. I could do an hour with you easy, so I'm going to try to squeeze these in here.
3: It's probably
0: quickly.
3: My fault.
0: No, I appreciate the answers.
3: Word salad.
0: Once
3: a year, I got to say
0: what
3: happens is I just try to answer people's questions, and sometimes I really, really want to try to answer a question.
0: You're trying to be earnest, and what do? We mock, and we there goes the word salad guy again.
3: 5 years later now, you wouldn't believe how cynical I've become.
0: Well, that's part of the process, unfortunately. Dan Orlovsky, you familiar with him?
3: Love Dan, yeah.
0: He said the other day, it was with your guy Adam Thielen. They were breaking down
3: Who needs to stop teaching the whole world
0: my
3: some
0: God.
3: Of our plays.
0: He made it sound like your offense is literally the most complicated in the history of football.
3: No, he didn't. He said Justin was reading around.
0: But he made it sound like at the line of scrimmage there's like 50 variations instead of five. Is that an exaggeration?
3: It's not even close to that. I'll tell you what. When Adam was in our offense, he certainly – had some ideas of his own, and I would literally say, Adam, how the heck am I supposed to coach that? Somebody told me about it, and then I texted him, and he sent me the clip.
0: Here's the money Orlovsky quote. Basically, he said, whoever starts a quarterback for you has to understand that the head coach is the star of this offense. A, is that true? And B, is that necessarily a good thing? And you dropped your head, so
3: no,
0: I'm going to guess you're not going to love that either.
3: What we try to do, Dan, is we try to be problem solvers before Sunday. And we try to be problem solvers with the offense that we have, where we always want to have answers for the quarterback.
0: Yep.
3: And when you have a guy like Justin Jefferson, we can watch 8 games of breakdowns leading into a game, and that first drive, we're still going to see a team play defensively different against him than they have maybe against many other premier receivers in the league, because it has been shown when you allow him to have the type of day he's capable of, we normally do pretty well, and we're normally a hard team, especially with our defense. Can we get that lead? If Justin's catching explosives, we're going to score points, and then you got to play against Flo in that defense when we have a lead, and that is not fun for anybody. It's part of the reason why, in addition to running the football more last year, now we want to continue to evolve and grow that aspect of our team of running the football, because if people are going to be so stubborn of how they defend our skilled players and Justin and Jordan being the driving factor behind that, we have to be able to run the football and take yards from people.
0: I love hearing you say that. And that's music to my ears.
3: And the issue is, you know, it's easy to say run it and run it. And like last year with a young quarterback, you can do it. And it's great when you're 3rd and 4, 3rd and 5, 3rd and 3. But when you're 3rd and 8, 3rd and 9, 3rd and 10, those two runs, they put you in a position where in the back of your mind, are we really getting this quarterback in a rhythm? Are we really helping him, you know, not have to play the hard down every 3rd down that comes about? But to answer your question, that is not the case. There's a reason why I always, when we win a game, it's my favorite thing. It's what I chase every day that I go to work, is those locker room moments where I wish I didn't have to say a word. I wish I could stand in the corner of the room and just watch our players, chase that joy that they find when you win in the NFL. It's hard to do.
0: I think you kind of like those speeches. I think you kind of like doing that.
3: Here's what I may do. Maybe we don't do once a week together, but maybe you just come in and you take those in that moment.
0: Between
3: getting ready to play the game, calling the game, dealing with
0: those
3: officials
0: your own
3: for
0: voice
3: 3.5 hours, I'm like, there's some days where I walk up there and everybody's waiting for me to say this.
0: Oh, maybe B-Flow. You know, let him do it every once in a while. I bet you probably do.
3: I definitely do. But he don't like that either.
0: He doesn't like that either.
3: He just wants to coach defense, man.
0: Speaking of opinionated wide receivers, you mentioned, you know, we just talked about one of them, Chris Carter, very opinionated man, a guy I've interviewed for years,
3: love
0: covered
3: CC.
0: When he was here.
3: He was here the
0: terrific
3: other day.
0: I know he was here the other day. I saw you guys kind of messing around. The other day, he's on a podcast. Everybody's got a podcast now. You probably know that by now. He says his sources indicate to him that it was Kwesi who was, this is his direct quote, driving the bus on drafting McCarthy, basically implying that you were kind of along for the ride. I find that hard to believe based on everything I've been told from the people who cover you every day. But can you address that and speak to that? Is Carter right?
3: Yeah, I can't really speak to his sources. I will just say this, Dan. It was a time and place in this organization where there was a lot of momentum from me included to draft a quarterback and to try to, you know, go get a quarterback that we felt like we can hopefully develop and build around under the premier development of what we thought we can do with time on task and having a guy like Sam that I had a ton of confidence would go out there and have a great year and we would figure it out after that. But I wanted the same thing happening now then. I wanted a competitive daily situation. And JJ, that first training camp, you know, had gone out against the Raiders and played well, and we were going to go to those joint practices, and we were going to, you know, I don't think I would have been asked, are the reps 50-50 or 55-45 or 60-40? I don't think people would have been asking that at that moment, but the only difference between now and then is 10 football games in 3 years. So we're really trying to do a lot of things right now, and with the best interest of, A, the Minnesota Vikings in winning games, and B, making sure we give both these guys and really all of our team the best chance to go have success this year, coaching a lot of intricate details and things that matter. And we want to see these guys go out there. And in that moment where maybe you can get complacent, if a guy is capable of doing that at this level with the way we compete every day, we want to make sure that there's guys pushing each other. And every moment in the meeting room matters. Every moment on the grass obviously matters. But in regards to that, you know, I would just say that, you know, we were always going to, in that moment of time in this organization, you know, once Kirk had moved on, it felt like the right time and place.
0: You didn't have to be convinced.
3: For a lot of people that we needed to add a young quarterback. And then you go into, it's a draft, Dan.
0: Yeah, that's right.
3: And we you know, still feel so strongly about who JJ is and what he's made of and where his upside can get to, all while having lost an entire calendar year of development where, you know, we tried virtual reality, we tried, you know, but nothing quite can mimic what you go through when you go through the,
0: would be foolish
3: the
0: to give
3: ebbs
0: up
3: and
0: on
3: flows
0: him.
3: Of playing quarterback in the NFL. And we're, you know, we also want to make sure we're doing whatever we can because we've got a team we feel like we can win with.
0: Yeah.
3: And brought a player in here to add to and getting Carson back. You know, I love Carson Wentz, and getting him back in that room has been monumental for the other quarterbacks in that room, Max included, to have a veteran that has seen every possible street on the journey of playing quarterback in the NFL when you think about Carson's time. So, I appreciate the question, and I would just say that, you know, I feel really, really good about what we're trying to do right now with the best of intentions for the players in our team. And that's what we attack every single day with no, you know, there's no, I tried to say the other day, I wanted to be transparent with all this. Outside of showing people the practice scripts every day, I'm not sure any more of what I can do to prove that. But I feel good about where it is right now.
0: Let me squeeze in one more about the running game now that I think about it. As I was reading a piece, something Mark Craig had written for the Star Tribune or online. Coach Kevin O'Connell's decision to promote Keith Carter, he's basically saying he believes, I'm talking about Mark, the writer, I think the guy's going to make a big difference in the run game. And I know O'Connell feels that way. Now, I don't want to get two X's and O's-ish.
3: No.
0: But this fascinates me because when people say, it's hard for me to believe that an assistant coach can make that much difference, but is it a completely different way to look at the ground game? What is it that you guys have identified that you think might, if it's going to be a revolution, what does that mean? How does that manifest itself?
3: Well, I would combine a couple things. You know, Keith, I think, is the, at this point in time in his career, with his own path to getting here, coming here off of the experience he had in New York, Keith has coached with and for some phenomenal coaches in the run game. He's got a great understanding of what it's supposed to look like, but most importantly, what it's supposed to feel like. And what I mean by that is I want to be able to stand at the line of scrimmage and feel a physicality and a way we run off the ball and a way we dedicate ourselves, mind, body, and soul, technique, fundamentals, and play style to the schemes we're trying to run. So that's the starting point. So I would look at Keith as really the engine behind that element. And then Frank Smith is a guy I wanted to bring in because Frank, working 4 years for a good friend of mine and Mike McDaniel, I really value Frank's ability to come in here. And after 4 years, sometimes you need somebody to pop the hood and just kind of take an overall assessment and then apply, you know, some of the things that they've acquired in a totally different time and space that they can then come in here. And Frank's really smart. He's a really great communicator, and he's somebody that I can lean on, Wes can lean on, Keith can lean on, and really think tank the best way to get back to the true nature of what I believe efficient football is, which is running the football at a level that you can then impact some decision making out of the defense.
0: Sure.
3: Do we still want to play this Justin Jefferson program? Do we still want to, you know, play this as we're going to defend the pass on the way to stopping the run? You can't do that if we get to where we want to get to in the run game. And then the second phase of that is, how do we marry it all together? How do we make the play style of that run game marry with how we play action? Had the deception of people think everything starts out looking at the same, but it's different because we come off the football the same way every time. And as the head coach, I can't coach that on a daily basis. I can ask of it. I can hope that the individual drills and the team drills are tied to that. But in the end, I need somebody to conduct that orchestra in a way that it looks and sounds the way that I want it to. And in the end, I think we're on a great path to do that. It was a unique journey to Dan to come up with, you know, that conclusion of Keith and Frank and bringing Derek in as the assistant from the college level, who's got some different thoughts on things with that game. I know it's a question I love, because it's a big time part of my off season this year, where I think we need to go as an organization to hopefully do the things we're so dedicated to try to do for our fans.
0: So, are you saying this offense was, at least in terms of the ground game, a little too finessey?
3: Well, I just think, you know, with this will now get two X's and O's, which is where we didn't want
0: to
3: go. But when you're playing so much shell defense, which means two safeties,
0: right,
3: worried about Justin Jefferson, double teams, triple teams, that whole deal, there's only so many ways to defend the box. And what people have done is move the front, make it really hard, not, you know, slant the front, do things that a lot of teams do.
0: Sure.
3: You know, simulated pressures have become big in the NFL, but not give us sitting targets to where we can just run generic runs. So what we've got to do is impact things pre-snap with motions, different personnels, different ways of running the football, incorporate some gun run to help with the offset of some of the things we're doing under the center. Depending on who's playing quarterback, it's really not going to matter, because I think both guys are going to be comfortable in that phase. But it's a whole lot of stuff that allows you to have a little bit more kick-ass to what you do on Sundays, and it's going to look different. Hopefully, by the time we get through this month, when our fans see us open up against the Packers, it looks a little different. It feels a little different. You might not know the X's and O's, but you can tell when people move the guys in the other colored jerseys, and we gain yards running the football, and then a lot of good things will come from there if we're able to do that.
0: I really appreciate it. I mean to keep you so long, but I do enjoy the conversations, and I appreciate you hanging in and not getting too cranky. I didn't think you were cranky at all today. And I didn't think the word salad was that bad at all.
3: Yeah.
0: I really didn't.
3: Well, I told myself walking over. I said it, say it 10 times fast, no word salad, you know, and you can you can do anything.
0: That's it.
3: I do always appreciate it. I have fun.
0: I do too.
3: When you and I talk about, you always ask good questions, and it's fun to do this.
0: Well, I appreciate it. And like I said, if you're one a week off from him, I'll come in. You know, I mean, you know, probably you'll get sick of me after a while, but I'd do it two or three times if he wants the week off. But I think he's too possessive, probably.
3: You just got to know. You just got to be able to riff a little bit.
0: That's true.
3: I might show up at this time.
0: Yeah,
3: got
0: to be flexible.
3: Later,
0: I'm all right with that. I'm used to that.
3: Used to
0: that.
3: Thank you.
0: By the way, we all know the date you're going to make the announcement. So,
3: you do?
0: Quarterback, yeah.
3: You do, because I don't know that.
0: August 14th.
3: August 14th.
0: August
3: 14th. What day,
0: just write it down.
3: What day of the week is that?
0: That's a weekday. I think that's right before the I think it's a couple days before the one of your joint practices. Isn't it right before that? Because you're going to want to have your starter name for those joint practices, are you not? I mean, realistically, that just makes sense by then. Because you say, that's it, you say those practices are very important
3: they
0: to
3: are.
0: You in terms of your evaluation, right?
3: They
0: Even
3: are.
0: Maybe more in preseason games.
3: Yeah, and so. Ideally, like I said, when we opened up camp, you know, I have a pretty general timeline.
0: Yeah.
3: You know, as long as our practice schedules and plans stay the same, injuries and different things can always force us to kind of tweak and adapt how we're preparing. But you want to have you want to make sure you can be thorough, but then you want to make sure you give the guy that's going to be your starter ample time and the reps required, knowing that the preseason games are just a tough element in 2026, not just for me, for all coaches, just because you just learn the importance of your roster. It's on you to prepare them however you have to prepare them to be ready for the season, but having those guys play three quarters for three straight preseason games and play 20 football games with what it is now and the physicality of it, it's just not smart, and we know better ways to prepare them for all that, and that makes it hard when you're trying to split, you know, split reps and 51-49 and all that stuff.
0: So, I grew up on six preseason games.
3: It's unbelievable.
0: That's how old I am. Six. I can't even imagine what that would have been like for a coach.
3: I didn't feel bad. I mean, and we may be finding ourselves that maybe we can do this show potentially if we get the Hall of Fame game when
0: there you go.
3: When Adrian goes in.
0: Thanks again, my friend. I appreciate it. Thanks,
3: absolutely.
0: Coach.
3: Yeah, thank you very much, Dan.
0: KOC Kevin O'Connell kind enough to give us extended time today. We'll get caught up on our breaks. Kevin Seifert is scheduled to join as well, one of the media jackals who covers the team, of course, every day and is already trying to stir up everybody on the quarterback matter. And don't forget, we'll get to some texts. Not texts so much as tweets before we are done as well. Please don't go waste training camp, our location, a bit windy, but we're still glad we're here.
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5: 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Saturday night, the Dodgers made it clear that they want to be the first team to three-peat since the 2000 Yankees, acquiring Tarek Skubal from the Detroit Tigers. The Dodgers were already the favorites to win the World Series. Now the odds are down even further to a mere plus 150. The odds of Major League Baseball playing a full season in 2027 just went down as well. I'm Adam Abdallah.
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10: This is a Twins Minute. I'm John Vitas. Oh, what a finale it was yesterday in Seattle. Twins trying to win the series against the Mariners. But Seattle jumped out to a 6-0 lead against Taj Bradley and Kendry Rojas. But the Twins bats were not deterred. Home runs from Trevor Larnach and Royce Lewis got the Twins closer, and then it was Luke Keyshaw's turn.
11: This ball hit high in the air to deep right field. Robles going back. Has Keyshaw touched him up? You bet he has. We've got a tie ball game as Luke Keyshaw homers the other way off Munoz, his sixth of the year for a 6-6 guy, and the Twins just won't go away.
10: Incredible comeback there for Minnesota, but in the bottom of the ninth, closer Yoenis Gomez would blow his first save of the season. He gave up three singles to the four batters he faced. The final one, a Colt Emerson walk-off base hit. Second year in a row that the Mariners have walked off the Twins twice in Seattle. This has been a presentation of the Treasure Island Baseball Network.
12: Your Fan regional weather from Chief Meteorologist who told Tom Szymanski tonight. Breezy, scattered showers and thunderstorms ending tonight. Low of 56 tonight. Mostly sunny and a little smoke and haze in the morning tomorrow. Tomorrow's high of 76. Sunshine, Wednesday, hump day. Look for a daytime high around 82. And then Thursday, heading into the weekend, partly cloudy, breezy at times. Looking for highs 82 to 88. That's your 740 The Fan regional weather.
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21: Right now, warm 87, but it's breezy. Winds up to 25 miles an hour.
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6: 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Well, the Vikings continue in their training camp. Quarterback competition seems to be what everybody's talking about. Wide receiver Justin Jefferson talks about the QB competition. Well, making the quarterbacks better, especially J.J. McCarthy.
7: I hope so. That's the key thing. You know, just obviously, you know, having somebody pretty much breathing down your neck and you know, being pretty much a replacement or, you know, a person that's taking that starting role, it's always going to be pressure. It's always going to be that competition feeling. So I hope that, you know, betters them. I hope it definitely betters J.J. Because he's definitely a younger guy, younger quarterback into this league. And to be, you know, coming off of last year with a difficult year and improving every single day.
8: Bumper to bumper in a wind tunnel. We are at the TCO Performance Center. If you're just joining the program, we've had a very lively, eventful visit, our first of this 2026 training camp. We'll be back out here on Friday. Already chatted with Chuck Foreman, chatted with the head coach, Kevin O'Connell, chatted with Kevin Seifert, even got some time with Johnny Athletic, who eventually will deign to show up at training camp two, and Bigfoot, the rest of the athletic people, and do the serious think pieces.
9: Yeah.
8: At that point.
9: Probably the day like Tim Conley comes out to take in camp. You know, that always happens.
8: That's true. Yeah, you're right. Man.
9: He'll probably time it up that way.
8: It's absolutely remarkable right now is what it is.
9: Well, I'd say no wonder neither quarterback was good today.
8: Yeah,
9: how are we supposed to throw in this?
8: Yeah, it's got to be very difficult, I would say. Not helpful. How about the kicker? Is Reichert still brilliant, though?
9: He usually
8: handles everything.
9: Yeah, I saw nothing about Will the throw today. Did he even kick?
8: Yeah, I don't remember. I saw it.
9: Yeah,
8: kick.
9: I don't think I saw a kick today. Yeah. But we're in the belly of the beast, but we're like 7 fields away
8: we
9: from
8: are.
9: What's really happening, which is fine.
8: So do they do that to mess with us or to actually give the people who show up better spot to watch the action?
9: I would say the latter.
8: Because I want to give them the benefit of the doubt, so they're not really trying to mess with us necessarily.
9: No, this is, I mean, I like this spot, but when they are down doing in front of the fans, which
8: you would need either a telescope or really good binoculars.
9: Maybe we should do, maybe sometime I bring the wireless out and I'll just do a segment from over there.
8: That's not a bad idea.
9: I probably
8: could. Are you allowed to do that?
9: I don't know. That's what we'll ask.
8: We could bet that.
9: Yeah.
8: Yeah, that's actually not a bad idea.
9: I could go stand over by where everybody
8: maybe
9: else is standing.
8: If again, they're practicing Friday during our show, that's not a bad thought.
9: Yeah, and maybe we'll do like little quickies with like PA and Bursich and Lieber, and we'll just do it that way.
8: That's fine. That makes some sense to me.
9: I'm going to figure that out.
8: You were at the Lynx game against Indiana. The Lynx had a 9-game winning streak going in. I think the Fever had a 5-er. Very hot teams. National television game. We would have loved putting it on the radio, but there wasn't an opportunity to do that.
9: Correct.
8: Texters had asked us about it. It's not on us. But you were there. I watched via the broadcast. First half was just marvelous offensive execution, clinical dissection of whatever defense that the Fever, if they were trying to play defense, played. And then the second half, as you said, eventually we kind of had to hold on, right? But
9: I think the lead got to 5, down to 5 at some point. Yeah. Whoa!
8: There goes the notes.
9: There's your notes.
8: That's great. That's
9: that wasn't for the 6-10 second,
8: actually,
9: was it?
8: Actually, it was.
9: Oh, no.
8: Yeah, that's one of them.
9: Oh, no.
8: No, but I have it down, and it can go.
9: Yeah.
8: Yeah, I mean, that was...
9: Hang on. I'm going to put this windscreen on. This will really help, I bet.
8: This might be the windiest I remember it being.
9: Yeah.
8: This is serious, isn't it? I mean, is this what it sounds like to be in a funnel cloud?
9: I've never been, but maybe I have.
8: Man.
9: Yeah.
8: That's remarkable is what it is. A great national TV matchup.
9: Yep.
8: Where you had one team that's been the best in the league, the other team with Caitlin Clark that's emerging, and, of course, we've got the star rookie who is already very much in the running for MVP, right?
9: Yep.
8: So it had pretty much all of the elements, and especially in the first half, you kind of saw, right, that as a sort of – showcase kind of event
9: right.
8: for the league.
9: Right.
8: Even with all the other stuff going around it, that was about as much as a league that rarely gets out of its own way could have asked for.
9: And that's why when I got a text at like 10 o'clock on Saturday evening that some tickets were available, because we mentioned the ticket prices were insane, obviously, going
8: yes,
9: in.
8: Yes, yes.
9: And I ended up buying an upper deck ticket as well that was, I think, $70, you know, which is more expensive than some Wolves regular season
8: games right.
9: in the upper deck where I sat. It just felt like one of those games that we have in a regular season where obviously the postseason is going to be important for both of these teams, but you're looking for little things along the way, and they're getting closer to the end of the regular season. And I mean, I was excited about the game all weekend, just being able to watch it, hopefully, and then being able to go. It was, and to have it live up to the billing, Caitlin Clark, always there's a different buzz, just undeniable. Obviously, with Olivia Miles now, there's another level of buzz. Nafisa being back, a huge part of it.
8: Another element.
9: Then the off-court stuff added a whole nother element to the thing. So I throw that all in, like the energy felt like it should, I thought. The whole building felt like it should. It was a great environment, and I don't know how you do much better than what Olivia Miles did. If she didn't score, they definitely changed how they were guarding her in the second half.
8: There was an adjustment made.
9: It was basically, when you do the pick and roll, we're going to make you get rid of the ball, was essentially what it was. And we're going to make it hard for you to get rid of the ball. She is smaller. So they started double-teaming her very aggressively off that first screen, and that effectively got her out. And then the Lynx late, I thought, did a good job of not putting her in that situation, and she kind of had that dagger with the reverse layup to put them up 10 in the final minute. I don't know what else. I mean, she's making such ridiculous plays look so easy.
8: Yes.
9: Over and over again, like as I was sitting there, because I was by myself, my family was in other seats, I'm like, it's hard to just not take that for granted already, because that's just what she does. It's crazy.
8: Yeah, it is. And you mentioned what happened the second half. That's what, I guess, needs to be watched. because as you get into the playoffs, that's when teams get really serious about, well, what do we have? We got to do something. We can't just play this the usual way.
10: Right.
8: And how she handles that kind of attention on her. Now, to a certain extent, that's already happening, and she's obviously handling it very well. But that's always the next step, right? And any player who comes on this way, at this level, this fast, it's there's going to be a wave coming at you. Okay,
10: yep.
8: What do you do with it? How do you adjust to whatever their adjustment is? That's what's going to be interesting. But so far, it doesn't seem like she's ruffled by, you know, very much at all.
9: Well, and here's the beauty of it for her. I was thinking about this when you brought up LaMelo Ball, and we'll bring him up for a second time out of context today.
8: Yeah.
9: Like, the whole point of getting LaMelo Ball is so that Anthony can give it to somebody that can go do something with it. And the Lynx have, like, three of those players.
8: They do.
9: Nafisa. Courtney Williams was good again yesterday. Mm-hmm. I think she finished with 27. McBride, to a lesser extent, can do that. She's obviously one of the best shooters in the league. And Natasha Howard, same thing. She's an all-star. So she already has those pieces where she can get rid of the ball and know that it's going to another MVP
8: right.
9: candidate, possibly, or another all-star, or another all-star. It's like it's a really put-together team.
8: Yeah, there's no question about that. All right, we need a top-of-the-hour pause, right?
9: Correct.
8: Let's come back, and I'll try to collect my notes online and get to the, as you mentioned, the extraneous stuff that, to a certain extent, becomes, I guess, a significant part of the broadcast. Part of what I want to get into is this notion we generally, I think, are pretty inconsistent about being bothered by when things turn political within a game or surrounding a game. And I've said this for years. I think often it's because if we are agreeing with whatever the sentiment is that's being offered, then we think it's a good idea. Hell yeah, we're going to be political. But if you're not, it's like, what are we doing? Why? Who and who's usurping? Are these individuals who have set up some of these confrontations? And so we tend to get a lot more suspicious about how organic it is when we think the position being taken is out of bounds. I'll explain in a little more detail there, and we'll take a very brief pause. Here in the Wind in Eagan, Minnesota. Stay tuned.
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11: 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Saturday night, the Dodgers made it clear that they want to be the first team to three-peat since the 2000 Yankees, acquiring Tarek Skubal from the Detroit Tigers. The Dodgers were already the favorites to win the World Series. Now the odds are down even further to a mere plus 150. The odds of Major League Baseball playing a full season in 2027 just went down as well. I'm Adam Abdallah.
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6: Your fan regional weather from Chief Meteorologist Utah Tom Szymanski tonight. Breezy, scattered showers and thunderstorms ending tonight. Low of 56 tonight. Mostly sunny and a little smoke and haze in the morning. Tomorrow's high of 76. Sunshine, Wednesday, hump day. Look for a daytime high around 82. And then Thursday, heading into the weekend, partly cloudy, breezy at times. Looking for highs 82 to 88. That's your 740 The Fan regional weather.
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8: I feel like in this wind tunnel we're in, I should be yelling, Dorothy! You know, from the tornado scene from Wizard of Oz.
9: Oh, yeah.
8: Because she was running around, and she was coming back from the seeing the soothsayer. The tornado, the funnel cloud's coming. They've already closed. The family, you know, had like one of those storm shelters underneath. They've already locked that door. She didn't know where the hell to go. She ends up having to go back to the house.
9: I forgot they did that.
8: They locked her out. They said, we waited as long as we can. Sorry. You're on your own, Dorothy. Kind of cruel when you think about it, when you look back on it, don't you think?
9: Yeah, I don't think that would fly now.
8: No.
9: You can't do that now.
8: Well, there would at least be some kind of a message at the start of the film.
9: Yes.
8: Indicating
9: a trigger warning.
8: A trigger warning of some sort there, right?
9: About a trigger warning,
8: the
9: for
8: trauma
9: sure.
8: Of what it represents. So we're at a point where, again, politics are part of the story of the WNBA. And in this case, most recently, it has not involved Caitlin Clark so much as a teammate, right?
9: Sophie Cunningham,
8: who's now basically taking her bit on the road, right? Wherever she goes, now you got people showing up in solidarity. Then Sophie touches the ball, and she gets booed yesterday because apparently from people who think that what she's suggesting is the worst thing that's ever been mentioned. And it can get tiring because you go, well, you know, does the basketball kind of get lost on this? But I want to mention again, I think we've talked about this before a few times, but if you bring it back to Clark, there's no doubt at this point, like everything, you could argue that whatever the Clark story represents has been co-opted by people on the right, Sharks and Jets in various ways, that probably have no interest in women's basketball, probably have no interest in the WNBA at all, have no investment in it, but they're saying, I'm going to get on it because I got to be opposite, whatever. I'm not even denying that that exists. But you can speak to this too, and you can and obviously agree or disagree. If you, the part of the story, and I've always said, we absolutely can make all the political, you know, the manipulating that goes on in this story part of it. A lot of people, you could say, have some explaining to do with why they've taken the positions they have. As long as you don't ignore the beginning, as long as you don't leave out a component that is undeniable in the story, and that is this weird undercurrent that once she got in the league, it was almost like, well, why are people so into this exactly, and why are they forgetting about us, and she's getting too much hype? This sort of sense of we're not gonna celebrate it as in lifting all boats, right?
9: Right.
8: So go back to her high school, go back to her college career, certainly.
9: Okay.
8: Here's what I remember happening. I remember people starting to talk about this unusual player who was a member of the University of Iowa women's basketball team.
9: Yep.
8: Who seemed to have something different going on. More than anything, the shooting part, the willingness to shoot from pretty much anywhere. And Jackals, media Jackals, started writing about it. They started going, well, there's something going on here that's pretty interesting and pretty unusual, right? That's the genesis of this. And it's almost as if all those stories were written and all that word of mouth was spread, and people who may have known nothing or little about the story said, you know what, they're right.
9: Right.
8: This is pretty interesting. I'm kind of into this. I'm going to follow this a little bit more closely. And the problem was so many people did that then the same people were saying, hey, come to this story, now are going, wait a minute, why are you into this story?
9: Right.
8: Why are you as interested in this story as I said you should be, organically speaking? And so if you can't leave out for me the political component that basically many Clark fans were told one way or the other, you have to kind of explain what your attraction is to the story. It can't be organic.
9: And who you are.
8: And who you are.
9: Yeah.
8: And what you're about. They were put on the defensive. So what happens is then part of the political community sees that and says, well, wait a minute, why should they be on the defense about that? And then they glom onto it. But you can't leave that component out. The idea that people sort of had to, names had to be taken. You have to explain what exactly brings you to this story. That brought politics into it as far as I'm concerned. And, Caitlin Clark comes, her first game as a pro at Target Center was in 2024, would have been, I think, the summer of 2024.
9: Yeah, this is year three, yeah. So 24.
8: So the first time she played at Target Center as a professional basketball player, Cheryl Reeve chose to wear a Black Girls Rock t-shirt. It's her right. You're going to tell me with a straight face that that's not making it political? That you would choose that occasion to send that statement that you could have sent any time and probably has many other times
9: any
8: before.
9: Any other game, yeah.
8: But all of that can't be left out. That's all I'm asking. It doesn't mean there haven't been a number of people, especially on the right, who've capitalized on this and tried to manipulate it and turn it into something that it isn't. But you can't. It's too convenient to leave out, for me at least, some of that history. So if you're bothered by the politics of it, then you have to explore all of the things that brought it to that place. Because I would, again, I believe that that is political. Many of these moves have indeed been political. And I don't know, I'm pretty sure that when she filled up Williams Arena, Joe Biden was the president.
9: Yeah,
8: I'm pretty sure in 2024, when she filled up Target Center, at least the first time, Joe Biden was still the president. He was about to lose, but was still the president, correct?
9: Yeah.
8: So the idea that all along this was some kind of red, make America great again conspiracy, leaves out a bunch of stuff that happened in between. You know what I'm saying? That's all I'm asking people to include.
9: Yeah, and she was even asked yesterday, I think, about the topic of the day, which is, yeah, and first of all, on Cheryl's shirts, none of those are ever accidental. Yesterday's,
8: no.
9: Obviously.
8: Correct.
9: And again,
8: and that's right.
9: She can do whatever she wants, right? But I let me ask you this, not to pivot, but what did you think? Have you seen the video of Cheryl and Sophie talking before
8: I
9: the
8: have,
9: game?
8: Yes.
9: After
8: yes.
9: Cheryl went on for about 4 minutes talking about the whole thing, and right. I thought it was good. I thought it was.
8: I did too.
9: I thought it was. It was not hysterical.
8: No, it was not.
9: You know,
8: it was
9: shouting
8: not even
9: down.
8: Dogmatic. No,
9: I thought. I give her a lot of credit for that answer, and I don't know what she said to Sophie there. I think
8: either.
9: They wanted to keep, but like, I do think you need more of that because
8: yes.
9: I do agree with her, with Cheryl, that like, if you get reasonable people in a room on 10 different topics, you're probably going to be able to find a sensible solution on 7.5 to 8 of them. It's what we've talked about in politics forever, right?
8: 100%.
9: But it is what gets amplified are the outskirts of it or the fringes of it, and that's where it gets frustrating. So I'm glad she at least started that part of it.
8: Yeah.
9: Because I do think that's where some of the work gets done. But on the Clark thing, also too, just in general, I know someone has said this before. It had to be Clark related, because by definition, when you get a groundswell of hundreds of thousands of new people watching something, you know, we show up at US Bank Stadium, there's 70,000 people there, right?
8: Correct.
9: I'm guessing they're not all of the same political system, beliefs, or background.
8: Right.
9: And somehow that kind of works, right? And now with women's basketball, I think because it had been, I don't know if one way is the right word, but it was different people were coming in, I guess, and there was all that friction right away.
8: Yes.
9: You're going to get, when you get a groundswell of people like that so fast, you're going to get people that maybe you didn't want there or that don't agree with you on
8: that. Exactly.
9: This. And that's just...
8: And that's back
9: that's
8: to the bubble.
9: Mass.
8: That's part of the bubble discussion.
9: Right, right.
8: You can stay in your... You're going to lose some control over the audience if you want to leave the bubble and cross over. And you can say then, I don't want to be out of the bubble, but then you can't have it both ways, and you can't be as big as you say in every other manner you want to be.
9: Right.
8: To get paid, to get compensated, to get a
9: charter flights.
8: Exactly, the whole
9: yep.
8: bit. So you're 100% right. That's part of the trade-off. That doesn't mean you can't call out stuff that you
9: right.
8: think's over the line.
9: Right.
8: But there's going to be more likely that there's going to be people coming with more different opinions. I mean, it's not the Cheryl history on Caitlin Clark has not been invented.
9: Right.
8: She may think she has her reasons.
9: Right.
8: But it has not. It wasn't made up. That was part of. In the leadership role she is in, that set the tone, which seemed to be, man, there's some, like there's an elephant in the room here. Like there's people have to explain themselves if they're interested in the Caitlin Clark story, want to celebrate it, and that they have, like I said, that they almost have to explain themselves.
9: Right.
8: That set the part of the parameters here, and got us to where we are. She said the day before she came, here's the quote: "Every kid has the right to access. What gets nuanced is." You know, when you're beyond puberty, when you're in an Olympic sport, when you have scholarships at stake and that sort of thing, that's where I say that common sense people get together and you find common ground to find a way to be inclusive. What I would say to her, though, is you're trying to have it both ways there, because it almost seems to me you're hinting to me an understanding that there may be a fairness issue the higher you go up the food chain. But if you say we still have to find a way to be conclusive, I don't think you can have the best of both worlds there. That means, despite your desire for inclusivity in this particular case, it will come at a cost.
9: Yeah.
8: And we should be able to say that without people losing their minds. And that's part of the issue, too.
9: Last thing I'll say.
8: Right.
9: Good crowd yesterday. A lot of people from Iowa made it really difficult to drive downtown. Because they're not used to
8: the
9: big buildings.
8: Yeah.
9: Yeah. And I tried to be patient. You know, I tried not to be a city slicker.
8: Right.
9: You know?
8: Like, where are you going?
9: But
8: I get it.
9: And I have family from Iowa, and they're not
8: yeah.
9: going to appreciate it. We call my dad Waverly Driving, because that's where he's from, Waverly, Iowa. When
8: yes.
9: you get somewhere, it's like, you're not in Waverly anymore. You got to move a little bit more. Wrestling fans, I think they were fine on the other end of town. Everybody kind of got in where they wanted to go. Down by Target Center, it was a little difficult. A little difficult knowing where we were going to go. Just saying. Cedar Rapids, Des Moines, they're
8: yeah.
9: nice cities.
8: Well, at least you got it out of your system.
9: Yeah, but we got it. We got to pick it up a little bit when we're coming to the Twin Cities.
8: We will wrap up the program when we return.
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11: 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CI Sport, is it on you. As the Vikings continue workouts at training camp at TCO Performance Center, Kyler Murray continues to do his thing. J.J. McCarthy, Carson Wentz. Kevin O'Connell says, yeah, seen some nice throws downfield from Kyler Murray and company already.
12: Seeing him do that and hitting some of those down the field kind of throws, even into some, you know, different variations of some of Flo's exotic looks, you know, was encouraging, and J.J. had some as well. Carson hit a long one to Miles Price as well. So we're just trying to implement our offense. You know, we're trying to really focus on some foundational things that, you know, the quarterbacks play a big role in, but it's an all 11 thing right now for sure, regardless of what personnel grouping we're in.
11: And first preseason game for the Vikings coming up August 15th. Fan Sports Update.
13: On Demand starts now. It's Brett Blakemore here for FOD. Thank you to Kinetico, as always. As the initials tournament rolls on, also Vikings training camp going as well. Lots to get to, lots of material to choose from. Where could we possibly go? If you blame me for playing this game initials, I don't know what to tell you. Let's listen to this morning's initials.
14: Yeah, I think everybody's ready. Perfect thing. Brett's there. Brett knows how to run the board, so he'll be comfortable in that seat. Glenn's absolutely back there in his lucky spot. AJ's back. Ron's here. Adam Weber's here. Let's go around the room here in a second. But first, let's fire up the old Invitational.
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14: Okay, so we are through five quarterfinals. Kelsey Cook advanced in game one. Belinda Jensen advanced in game two. Tatum Everett in game three kept the streak for the ladies alive. Tennessee put an end to that by beating Amelia and Marnie in game four. So Brandon Molesky moved on, and Chris dominated on Friday. Chris, you're moving on as well.
16: I'm not sure what happened.
14: So we have five semifinalists already through. There's a whole bunch of people with three, which is going to make a wild card situation potentially messy and dicey. We don't know what we're doing with wild cards yet. That's up to the committee. And as of now, it's a one-person committee, and that's me. Mm-hmm. And bribes are allowed. 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So let's do it.
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14: All right, let's go around the room. Let's meet our players, and Chris will tell everybody who's playing for what. Let's start with you, Ron Johnson. Good morning.
17: Morning.
14: How are you, Ron?
17: I'm great.
14: Everything good with you?
17: Yeah, you know, life is life.
14: Life is life. Excited for the Gophers, excited for the Vikings. Football's almost back.
17: Football's almost back. I mean, honestly, we just want to see J.J. McCarthy and Kyler Murray in games. I mean, I think that's what everybody wants to see. First preseason game and see what happens.
14: Are you going to watch the World Series of Poker main event tonight or not?
17: Are you on it?
14: Come on, man. What happens if Ron wins? 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
14: All right, we got a combo platter for the next sponsor, so let's meet these two. AJ Mansour, the all-time GOAT. We've had this tournament four times. You've won it three.
18: Yeah, and I heard Nordo talking about the GOAT costume, how I got a little, you know, over my skis, if you will.
14: Is he right?
18: He's right.
14: That's right. Overconfidence.
18: It was okay. We're talking about birthdays. We're talking about kids. It was my kid's birthday that day, so that was the fun part we did to celebrate. And I came in dressed like a goat and lost.
14: Yeah, that was rough. Adam Weber is here as well. Gopher quarterback, former Gopher quarterback, not current. That would be weird.
16: That would be like
14: Scott Bakula in Necessary Roughness. Wasn't he like a mid-30s quarterback slinging it? Yeah, you're younger than that. How old are you?
19: I'm 39 today.
14: You're 39?
16: Oh, today's your birthday.
14: Happy birthday.
16: Wow.
14: Should have came in dressed as a goat.
19: I know.
18: 2 years younger than
14: Parker
18: Fox.
14: Man. I didn't know it was your birthday. That's awesome.
16: Look at you.
14: We're going to ruin your birthday, maybe. I don't know. Or maybe make your birthday if he wins. What happens if Adam Weber or AJ Mansour wins today?
16: AJ and Adam are sponsored today by our amazing friends at 7th Avenue Pizza. 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
14: All right, Glenn Schmidt is back. If you remember Glenn from last year, Glenn was the Rube competitor. He won a game and then lost in the semis to you, AJ, correct? Is that right?
18: It's a close one.
14: So, Glenn, you're back. How are you feeling?
20: There we go. Hey, I'm feeling good. Feeling good. It's been a long year. I did some cram sessions here leading up to this, I think I'm feeling good about this.
14: All right, man. I like the no nerves out of Glenn. I like the no nerves. All right.
1: What happens if Glenn wins?
16: Glenn is sponsored by our great friends at Great Clips. And if he wins today, stick around to hear how you can win free haircuts for a year from Great Clips.
1: All right. Last but not least, Brett Blakemore also here. And Brett played very well last year as well. Hi, Brett. Good morning.
21: Good morning, Court. Yeah, I was in that semifinal. There was a tiebreaker, so a little Gary Bettman action going on, putting the semifinals in the first round. But that's okay. We're heavyweights.
1: And, Ron, it's Brett Blakemore, not Brett. I can't even do it incorrectly. It's hard.
17: Has anybody ever told him and Glenn they look alike?
18: I think it came up last year.
20: Yeah, right.
18: Yeah. Last year for the tournament, I think they sat next to each other.
16: Yeah. Ain't no hair over here at all. It's the weirdest thing. Brett is sponsored today by our amazing friends at By the Yard. And if he wins today, stick around for a one-of-a-kind offer from By the Yard.
22: Let's go.
1: Blake, Brett Moore, Brett Blakemore. Yeah. Nailed them both. There we go. Jeez. 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
1: All right, this thing goes up $500 every week. Goes up on Friday, so it is the same amount as last Friday, which is $121,000. It goes up $500 every week. If the caller gets one letter in the right spot, they win $250. But if they get them both right, they win $121,000. It hasn't happened in like 4 years, but it's happened twice. Why not number 3 today? You never know. Chris is getting a caller. It's going to go off eventually. Somebody's going to get crazy rich.
18: It's a big number right now.
1: And then we've already begged that person to please come with us to Vegas and put it all on black and just spin a roulette wheel and see what happens.
18: Goodness gracious.
1: Dov would say bet on red, 23 red, but Dov's an idiot. So who cares what Dov thinks? All right, we got somebody?
23: Yep.
1: All right, here we go. Let's pull this person up. Good morning. What is your name?
23: It is Bernie.
1: Hi, Bernie.
23: Hey.
1: Hey, Bernie, how was your weekend? Oh, God, I hate myself.
23: Not. It was kind of dead.
1: Yeah. Okay. Okay, Bernie. Bernie, you have a shot at $121,000. What are you guessing?
23: I'm going to guess Echo Charlie, Edward EC.
1: EC. You're going EC. Now, Adam Weber, he guessed EC. You have to pick one of these four packets and determine Bernie's fate. Number 2, 4, 6, or 8. All the even numbers are left.
19: 8.
1: Shocking. He goes... Number 8. Okay. Okay. Yeah. All right. Bernie, you guessed EC. If you have one right, you win $250. If you get them both right, you win $121,000.
23: Well, I already won just getting through.
18: It's a good way to look at it.
1: I love that attitude. That is the hardest part. It's actually harder to get through and get selected than it is to actually win the jackpot. I love your attitude, and you're going to want to hold on to that, because that is unfortunately all you won is the right to guess the letter. Sorry, Bernie. He said his weekend was dead. No E, no C. The initials for game 641, quarterfinal number 6. The initials are going to be H and then R.
20: Hawk knew it.
1: The letter H... and then the letter R. All right, Adam Weber, Ron Johnson, Brett Blakemore, Glenn Schmidt, and AJ Montour. Everybody ready? Yep. You guys know the rules. You yell out your name. Your name is the your buzzer. Best out of 12 moves on to the semifinals. Got to pronounce the answer correctly. Here we go. Number 1 of HR.
24: Clue number 1.
1: One word is a Scots word meaning coarse.
24: Clue number 2.
1: These are often surrounded by people.
24: Clue number 3.
1: There are 2 standard sizes for these.
24: Clue Clue number four.
1: Has rounded corners.
24: Clue number five.
1: Has a plethora of boards.
2: Brett.
1: Yep.
2: Hockey rink?
3: That's right.
1: There it is. Hockey rink, and the hockey fan himself, Brett Blakemore, on the board. Better get that one.
2: Ooh, I had to.
1: It's a Wild fan. All right, Brett leads early 1-0. Here's number two of HR.
24: Clue number one.
1: Has a positive approach.
24: Clue number two.
1: Morally proper.
17: Ron. Human resources.
1: All right, why not swing? Ron Johnson out for the rest of number two.
24: Clue number three.
1: Refusing to engage in insults or
18: AJ.
1: High road.
3: That's right.
1: That is the high road. You take the high road and you don't insult, you don't gossip.
18: Denny Green.
1: None of that is here at iHeart. The second you leave the room, we rip the hell out of you. Sometimes in the room, while you're in the room, face to face, but very infrequently. It's mostly after you leave. Brett has won. AJ has won with high road. Here's number three of HR.
24: Clue number one.
1: Often shared within a family or within a community.
24: Clue number two.
1: Often used in non-emergencies.
17: Ron.
1: Yep.
17: Home remedy.
3: That's right.
1: Ooh, Ron. Ooh, all right. That was a good one, Ron Johnson. Ron gets home remedy, and we have a three-way tie after three. AJ has one. Brett has one. Ron has one.
17: By the way, that means I'm not shut out, right? I'm back.
1: Well, again, but if Gavin Kasem can get zero and get back in, then anybody can.
17: Okay.
1: Glenn has zero. Adam Weber has zero, but we have nine items to go. Here's number four of HR.
24: Clue number one.
1: Often considered aggressive.
24: Clue number two.
1: Is very loud.
24: Clue number three.
1: Evolved and emerged in the 1970s.
20: Glenn. Hot Rod.
1: No, that was a confident ringing, but no, Glenn's out for the rest of number four.
24: Clue number four.
1: Often considered heavy.
2: Brett, I'll go for it.
1: Brett.
2: Hard Rock?
3: That's right.
1: Oh, man.
3: Come on.
1: That is Hard Rock.
2: We are back.
1: All right, look at Blake Brettmore. All right, Brett has two. Ron has one. AJ has one. Glenn and Adam yet to score. Lots of time. Here's number five of HR.
24: Clue number one.
1: Might use markers.
24: Clue number two.
1: Often pampered.
24: Clue number three.
1: Have risky behavior patterns.
24: Clue number four.
1: Are often found in Macau.
20: Glenn. High roller.
3: That's right.
1: That is a high roller, and Glenn Schmidt is on the board with point number one. Those are high rollers. How's everybody feeling? AJ, good.
18: We're all right.
1: Ron, good.
17: Mm-hmm.
1: Brett, good.
2: I'm feeling good.
1: Glenn,
20: got that decent one out of the way.
1: Adam, happy birthday.
19: Feeling all right? Yeah, we'll get there.
1: Feeling all right?
19: Yeah, we'll get
1: there. You got time. Brett has two. Ron, Glenn, and AJ each have one. Here's number six of HR.
24: Clue number one.
1: Might help solve a mystery.
24: Clue number two.
1: Can involve more than one person.
24: Clue number three.
1: Unless it's your job, you likely have no interest in finding this.
20: Glenn?
1: Glenn.
20: Human remains?
3: That's right. Oh.
1: Glenn with human remains.
18: Solid.
1: Oof. Wow. Dude, that was a tough one. Dang. All right. Glenn at halftime ties it up with Brett. We have two for Glenn, two for Brett. Ron and AJ each have one. We have six items to go. Tight game for quarterfinal number six. Here's number seven of HR.
24: Clue number one.
1: This is famously connected to a film franchise.
24: Clue number two.
1: This was made by someone named Lindsay.
24: Clue number three.
1: This is barely over 2 minutes long.
24: Clue number four.
1: This includes the line, Jack be nimble, Jack be quick.
24: Clue number five.
1: This was recorded in 1982 and released June 24th of 83 as part of a soundtrack. See if anybody knows this. Number six.
24: Clue number six.
1: This is the iconic song from National Lampoon's Vacation.
18: AJ.
1: AJ.
18: Holiday Road.
3: That's right.
1: That is Holiday Road. I wasn't sure. That's the luck of the draw, right? I didn't know if this group would know Holiday Road, but AJ did. Now that he has said it, does everybody know that song or not?
21: Yeah.
1: Ron, you're shaking your head?
17: No.
1: Seen Vacation?
17: I have.
1: If you've seen Vacation, you probably know the song without knowing the name of the song. Holiday Road is the big song from that that film franchise. We have a three-way tie. AJ has two. Glenn has two. Brett has two. Ron has one. We have five items to go. Everybody's still mathematically in this. Here's number eight of HR.
24: Clue number one.
1: Is temporary.
24: Clue number two.
1: Is probably considered irritating.
18: AJ.
1: Yep.
18: Heat rash.
1: Wow.
3: That's right.
1: I mean, not even messing around.
3: This guy.
1: Jeez.
3: All right.
1: Temporary and irritating, and you go straight to heat rash. Why not? Heat rash is correct, and AJ takes the lead. He gets point number three already. You're in that weird wild card mess no matter what now. We'll see what happens with three.
21: Come on.
1: But everybody is still in this with four to go. Glenn, you're one back. Brett is one back. Ron, you're two back. Adam, you're not out of this either. Adam has four remaining and is down just three. It's not over. Here's number nine of HR.
24: Clue number one.
1: Involved in a turnover.
24: Clue number two.
1: Is numbered.
24: Clue number three.
1: Is paid for.
24: Clue number four.
1: Is temporary.
20: Glenn.
1: Yep.
20: Hourly rate.
1: Ooh, Glenn swings and misses. Nope. Glenn is out for the rest of number nine. He's going to need help from the rest of the group.
24: Clue number five.
1: Involves sleeping most of the time. Final clue.
24: Clue number six.
1: There are around 150,000 of these in Las Vegas.
17: Oh, Ron.
1: Ron.
17: Oh, hotel room.
1: Yeah, that's a hotel room. Hotel room. And Ron keeps everybody in this by not letting AJ get point number nine. We got a tight one with three to go. On number 10, here's the sitch. We have AJ with 3. Glenn, Brett, and Ron all have 2. Adam, you need all 3, but you're not mathematically out either. And you want to get at least on the board, of course. So AJ has a 1-point lead with 3 to go. Here's number 10 of HR.
24: Clue number 1.
1: Intense and persistent.
24: Clue number 2.
1: Features Raiders and Metros.
24: Clue number 3.
1: Often involves ill will or a strong disliking.
20: Glenn?
1: Yep.
20: Heated rivalry?
3: That's right.
1: Is a heated rivalry, and we have a heated rivalry between Glenn and AJ. They're tied with 3 with just 2 items to go. All right, so Adam, that mathematically eliminates you, but keep playing.
19: Yep.
1: I'll try to get on the board. Everybody else, though, is still in this. Brett and Ron, you're just 1 back with 2 to go, so nobody can walk it off after number 11. AJ has 3, Glenn has 3, Brett and Ron each have 2. Here's number 11 of HR.
24: Clue number 1.
1: Involves sitting mostly.
24: Clue number 2.
1: Is not exclusively outdoors.
24: Clue number 3.
1: This can be recreational or competitive.
24: Clue number 4.
1: This requires more than just humans.
20: Glenn.
1: AJ. Oh. Glenn was first.
20: Horse race.
1: Incorrect. AJ, pass or ring in?
19: Pass.
1: You're passing? All right. No, Glenn's out for the rest of number 11.
24: Clue number 5.
1: Historically connected to the Old West.
17: Ron. Horse wrangling?
1: Oh, no, that's gonna be, I mean.
16: You blew it!
1: That's gonna be a problem.
18: He plays X.
1: That's all right.
17: I couldn't figure out if wrangle was W or R.
1: We noticed.
17: Yeah. Well, there's a Christian wrangle
19: right.
17: with the Vikings, and it's an R.
1: So, all right, we're down to Brett, AJ, and Adam. Here's the final clue.
17: Dang it.
24: Clue number 6.
1: This is one of the oldest forms of human transportation. 5, 4,
3: Brett.
1: 3. Brett!
3: Horseback riding?
1: Yes!
16: Oh, man.
1: Horseback riding!
18: Oh, nice job, Brett.
1: Horse race was so close, but we're looking for horseback riding is the right answer. And we have a 3-way tie.
16: Come on!
3: Let's go!
1: All right. So the 2 guys in that room, Brett and Glenn, each have 3. AJ over here has 3. Ron, you need this one to tie and force a 4-way tiebreaker. Adam, if you get this right, then we still have a 3-way tiebreaker. So either way, we're walking it off. AJ, Glenn, and Brett going for the win. Trying to advance to the semifinals. Ron trying to force a tiebreaker. Here we go. For everything, number 12 of HR.
24: Clue number 1.
1: Connected to kings.
24: Clue number 2.
1: The first word at one point features 4 consecutive vowels.
24: Clue number 3.
1: Are considered golden brownish or golden yellowish.
24: Clue number 4.
1: Are sold in a connected sheet.
3: Brett.
17: Oh, Ron.
3: Brett
1: for the win.
17: Shoot.
3: Hawaiian rolls.
4: That's right.
1: Yeah. Brett.
4: Brett
1: with Hawaiian rolls. And Brett is moving on in upset fashion. Brett's moving on to the semifinals.
17: Connected.
1: You were right behind him. You had it too?
17: Yeah. As soon as you said connected.
1: Damn.
16: What a round.
17: At first, I was thinking, man, that was tight.
1: All right, so here's
17: on a roll, and then I was like, oh,
1: so
17: the Kings.
1: Brett wins. We'll get to Brett's sponsor and stuff in a second. Brett is moving on. Brett, congratulations. Nicely done. Hawaiian Rolls is the winner. But now Glenn and AJ are also in that three pile. Mm. So you guys also might still be moving on. Yeah. What a mess. We have a, I think it's like.
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0: Japan regional weather from Chief Meteorologist Utole Tom Szymanski tonight. Breezy, scattered showers and thunderstorms ending tonight. Low of 56 tonight. Mostly sunny and a little smoke and haze in the morning tomorrow. Tomorrow's high of 76. Sunshine, Wednesday, hump day. Look for a daytime high around 82. And then Thursday, heading into the weekend, partly cloudy, breezy at times. Looking for highs 82 to 88. That's your 740 The Fan regional weather.
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